0: always dressed to the nines, always away on the holidays, buying new toys, etc. While the others are cutting back on nights out, you hardly see them socialising anymore, etc. Anyway, Martin Claffey and Tadhg McNally report in The Examiner that consumers are cutting back on nights out, holidays and leisure activities as the cost of living crisis continues to bite. But there is growing evidence also of a two-tier Ireland. Does it exist? Do you see a two-tier Ireland? Get in touch with the programme, 0818 104 106 by telephone. Meanwhile, rail travellers are travelling in fear of assaults, of fights and of racism on trains. They reported being spat at, assaulted and subjected to racism on trains to and from Cork in the past year. Amy Campbell reporting in The Echo that incidents included three male passengers harassing a young girl, a group of men entering women's bathrooms, and a man self-harming. More than a quarter of all the complaints were to do with passengers consuming alcohol, smoking, or vaping, with complaints about extremely drunk and aggressive people and a horrible and scary situation. Many of the times included in the dialogue and in the complaints. That's rail travellers in fear. Main headline in The Echo today. Big, big headline in the Daily Mail today. Wrongly in prison. There are eight defendants who were refused bail amid the solicitor's strike who have walked free from jail after the High Court ruled they were denied justice. One man who allegedly assaulted the mother of his girlfriend was released from prison by a High Court judge last month due to the ongoing solicitor's strike. But now eight of those affected by the legal dispute. This has been rumbling on for months between the solicitors and Minister for Justice Jim O'Callaghan. These eight had appealed a decision not to grant them bail, with Judge Mary Rose Geraghty delivering a High Court verdict on the matter late last month and ordering their immediate release from jail. Now, the criminal defence solicitors who practice in Dublin, they've decided unanimously to continue their withdrawal of services into September. It wouldn't have been biting much that much, I'd say, in August, with the courts effectively closed. But in September, it's really going to bite in again. It's an ongoing impasse. And if you move to page 4 of the Daily Mail, the headline there is, "The victims of crime are being sacrificed to the ambitions of Jim O'Callaghan." The High Court judgment said, "This hearing was unfair and so demonstrably lacking in vindication of the rights of the accused that it amounted to a denial of justice." That is a heavy, heavy statement coming from a High Court judgment, that the hearing was unfair and so demonstrably lacking in vindication of the rights of the accused, which are paramount, of course, innocent until proven guilty, that it's amounted to a denial of justice. So this is going to rumble on with Justice Minister Jim O'Callaghan. And as the Daily Mail said, the victims of crime are being sacrificed to the ambitions of the Justice Minister. Staying on justice and on prisoners and moving more locally to Cork, the number of people in Cork prison has increased by more than what? 50% since 2022. Meanwhile, the bed capacity has gone up as well, of course, but it's gone up by 3%. The 2025 annual report published by the Irish Prison Service showed the average number in custody in Cork prison last year was 367, while bed capacity at year-end was 297. That capacity has increased by 3% to 304 through the reconfiguration of communal areas into accommodation. But the dramatic increase from 2022 to 2026, the population in Cork prison has increased by 50%. You'll have seen Andy Burnham, perhaps, in Northern Ireland last night. British Prime Minister Andy Burnham had a pretty good visit to Northern Ireland, except when he said one thing, and that's the one thing that everybody picked up on. When asked about Irish unity and a proposed referendum, he said, no, that's definitely off the table. Well, Mr. Burnham, that was agreed to in the Good Friday Agreement. And so there is bound to be a bit of pushback here. I'm going to be speaking to Tommy Gould on the programme very shortly regarding matters in the CUH. And as a member of Sinn Féin, I'll put it to him. But during his visit to Belfast, Mr. Burnham said he's here to listen, but said the rifts arising from referendums take a long time to heal, referring to Brexit and the Scottish independence vote, of course. So he thinks that the referendum on a united Ireland is off the table for now. Sinn Féin leader Mary Lou MacDonald said that she told the UK Prime Minister he can't bury his head in the sand over Irish unity. Well, Michelle O'Neill released her own very strongly worded statement about who can determine the future of the people on the island, and it isn't Andy Burnham, she said. So that's a story that's bound to grow legs and continue into the coming weeks. Now, Fuel If You Think It's Over is a headline in relation to the old Chris Rea song, Fool If You Think It's Over. Well, existing excise cuts on fuel will remain in place until the end of October, according to Cabinet-approved measures to be voted on in the Dáil. And they're all going back there today. The government, meanwhile, has been accused of lurching from crisis to crisis. The Cabinet held an incorporeal meeting yesterday where it was agreed that increases in fuel due to take place on September 1st will not go ahead. It would have added 10 cent and 9 cent to a litre of diesel and petrol, respectively. Diesel is pushing 2 euros a litre now, with petrol in and around the 189 to 191 mark. So this would have put both at the 2 or over, 2 euro or over mark. Taoiseach Micheál Martin said, "Our response is carefully considered and balances competitiveness and cost of living concerns with the need for sustainable budgetary policies." That's real political speak, isn't it? "Our response is carefully considered and balances competitiveness and cost of living concerns with the need for sustainable budgetary policies." Okay, what you're saying is we need the money, but we're going to have to take it off the backs of motorists, and we're trying to balance being competitive when the price of diesel especially, and petrol to an extent, going up, harms the competitiveness of every small business and transport operation in the country. Anyway, let's wait and see what happens after that meeting. They'll probably push it back and push it back until the EU presidency is Irish no more. But we'll wait and see on that one. The hot tub accident, which sadly claimed the lives of two people, could be down to an electrical fault. An Irish couple found dead by their teenage children. How horrifying must that be? At a rented holiday home on the Valencian coast of Spain, may have been killed in a hot tub accident that was electrically caused. The civil guard of the Guardia Civil opened a homicide investigation after finding small cuts on the bodies, although officers found no obvious signs of violence or a robbery. So it's perhaps the fact that they were electrocuted in the water and the cuts came from them trying to get out and to save themselves. How sad a tragedy that is. And as you'll have heard in the news, if you're heading to EP, Electric Picnic, the Gardaí are going to launch a picnic blitz on drug and drink drivers. And I think it kind of relates to everywhere and everyone on every weekend. They've issued a stark warning to people driving to the Electric Picnic Music Festival. They're going to face multiple checkpoints where officers will be testing for drugs and alcohol. A certain amount of drugs, of course, are peddled and consumed on the site. Alcohol is more or less freely available, probably at exorbitant prices. And people in their camper vans bring their own alcohol as well. It's a 3-day music and arts event kicking off in Stradbally, County Laois today. But those planning driving to and from the festivities have been cautioned they're going to face testing on their way out of the event. And as Kelly mentioned in news, you know, you're often up late and overindulging, and then you're sleeping in a tent. You don't get enough sleep, and then you have a breakfast and a shower and you think you're okay. And then you hit the road and you're not okay, and the guards could stop you. And that is that. So be careful if you're going to Electric Picnic. I was amazed to hear there's 800 acts playing at Electric Picnic on 50 stages. 800 acts on 50 stages. What an organisational nightmare that must be. But have fun, everyone. Back to calls and comments on the Neil Prendeville Show next.
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1: 26 minutes past 9, Mick Mulcahy on the Neil Prendeville Show. Now, the overall death toll in Nepal has risen to 469 people. More than 1,300 are missing. China has now said it's pausing a rescue operation due to the high risk of renewed flooding in Tibet, amid fears that an artificial lake has formed at the site, is growing and is at risk of bursting. Now, one man who has a particular affinity for Nepal and Tibet, having been Ireland's first man to summit Everest, in fact, a man who did it three times and once a fourth, led people down from the mountain 200 metres from the summit to save lives, is motivational speaker and trainer Pat Falvey. Good to talk to you again, Pat.
2: Hey, morning, Mick. How are you?
1: I'm good. You have a love for that area.
2: Yeah, I've been over 70 times to Nepal. It's my spiritual home. I've seen the changes over the years. Like what has happened there at the moment is apocalyptic. It happened, you know, very, very fast. No warning systems. I think that the missing list will start to grow once the whole thing eases down. And as we know, again, this morning, if anyone has seen the pictures, like something like that was actually made on AI. It was just horrific to see the videos coming in. And I reckon the numbers could probably grow massively.
1: Well, 177 this time yesterday, almost 300 more confirmed today, 469, 1,300 on the missing list. That's going to feed into the number of confirmed deaths.
2: Oh, it is, yeah. Like, you know, and if you look at it, because it's in such a popular area, it's actually one of the main three routes into Tibet and the holy mountain of Kailash. And on top of that, it's the trekking area as well of the Langtang. So people were totally unprepared for it. And like when the dam, as I say, of water came down, like, you know, some people are reputing it to be up about 200 feet. So like even the roads that were up higher washed away, there's 20 bridges. So like even to get from one side now to the other side, from a rescue point of view or a recovery point of view or finding the missing people, it's literally impossible. Like, you know, it's going to be very, very hard.
1: I know you have staff over there, Pat, but do you have people on adventure holidays over there at the moment in Nepal?
2: No, we don't actually have people over there at the moment. Like, it's actually the monsoon season. So therefore, like, our trips will start in October. And like, I'm heading out myself on the Everest Base Camp trek in the 10th of October. But it's actually concentrated at the moment in one valley. And there's lots and lots of valleys there. But it just happened that this one, like, is just massive. It's huge. It's probably bigger than, like, they've ever had before. But again, like, it's, you know, poor old Nepal, like, you know, is probably getting the brunt end of the whole global warming climate change. And I've seen it over 36 years myself going out there. The receding glaciers, the heating up of them, the building of water behind these massive moraines. And like, what happens is the moraine itself, like, has just been held by ice, by permafrost. And when that starts melting, then what happens, it releases a deluge from the back of it. And in a number of the places, like, there is early warning systems, but where it was here, there was none. Like, Tibet is very, very hard to get into. And, like, you know, like, everybody's seen that place, like, you know, at the border crossing, like, where this big, massive deluge came down, like, and swallowed up a building, like, about seven stories high and just knocked it over, like, as if it's a case it was a matchstick. So, yeah, it's like, it's tragic, it's terrible, it's apocalyptic. And
1: how equipped are there emergency services over there? It seems to be generally a poor country. Are they well equipped security-wise with, you know, with the necessary helicopters, the necessary infrastructure, ambulances, trucks, diggers to find people?
2: But they're not really. It's the third poorest nation in the world. It's like, if you look at it, even with all the trucks and the helicopters, like, you just couldn't have enough. Like, if, like, the roads have been completely washed out. So even to get in there now is an impossibility. Yes, they're dropping people in by helicopters, but the services aren't there for this scale of an emergency. Like, what we're looking at the moment, like, if you look at it, they're very good at, you know, monitoring foreigners going in there. We know that there's 664 foreigners from different nationalities. I think we have two Irish missing there. And like hopefully, like when we say missing, hopefully that they will turn up. But like what we'll do is we'll know probably in 2 or 3 days, like what that real situation is, because a lot of people were stuck in that valley that there was no exit from. And say at the border post, there was reputed about 336 people waiting to get across the border. That's where the border post was, and where the films are the shots are coming in, where it actually took that whole border. Like, it's just massive, about 200 or 300 foot of a deluge coming down, like rock, ice, water. It's not just water, like it's actually sweeping the sides of the rock, and like it's coming away easy. Because remember one time, this whole area in Nepal and the high mountains like came from the bottom of the sea. So like the structure of some of the valleys like will have gravel and big rocks. Like I seen a rock actually tumble down on one of the rivers there. Like it must have been like 100 foot in width, and it was just tossing it like down the river.
1: Like a toy.
2: Like a toy. And like when that hit buildings and things like that. Now hopefully on the lower valleys where it's spreading out, because it was a narrow, narrow gorge. So like it was even hard to escape, because like what you're trying to do is run up the side of the mountain, and at either side like it was steep. So yeah, so it is terrible. It's like, you know, our thoughts are with all those families like that have been washed away. I think that the toll and the missing numbers will probably grow over the coming days, because whereas they have a record of the people that were trekking in there, and they're very good at doing that. You know what I mean? Holding the records of that. And remember, it's also a very popular area. It was actually Mount Kailash is one of the holy mountains. It's in Tibet. It was the route into Mount Kailash. Lots of pilgrims were there from India.
1: Yeah, I was going to ask you about the general topography of the area and why it's so popular with hikers, with pilgrimages and you know, with expeditions like that.
2: Yeah, well, like I think the big thing on this occasion is there was a lot of tourists going into Mount Kailash, and like in the Langtang area, there was a special holy day yesterday that people would have been going for, in particular locals. And the Langtang itself is a very, very popular trekking route. It's one of the main trekking routes. It's like, you know, you have Everest Base Camp, Annapurna, you have the Langtang. So you have areas like that, Dalpo. So like this is in a main trekking area. Now, in one way, it happened because like we're in the kind of monsoon area as well. Even though it wasn't the rain that caused this, it's the heating of the glacier that actually left one glacier like, you know, come loose. Then what happened is that fell into the valley, a very neat, steep gorge. Like the debris built up, the water built up behind it, forming a massive, you could say, like, you know, it'd be equivalent to twice the height of the Inniscarra Dam, giving way, but going into a narrow valley and coming into Cork City, you know.
1: Incredible, yeah.
2: You know, so like if you could just imagine that. So like we have a coming like in a couple of different ways now. We have tsunamis coming from the sea, and this is like a land tsunami that came out that valley.
1: Okay, and as you say, it's nothing to do with rainfall, but ultimately to do with global warming and the glaciers heating up.
2: Yeah, and we'll be waiting like for the scientific reports coming in, but I do know, like, you know, of a number of glaciers. Like, I'm just back from Pakistan as well, like, you know, and when I was in Pakistan, like you would have heard there last week, like where Nims Day, like one of the most famous mountaineers, we were just under Broad Peak. I was heading to K2 base camp, and the face of that gave away like on a slab avalanche, but there was 10 climbers on it as we passed, were wiped away as well. And then there was big rock falls. So what's happening is the ice even between the rock like is melting, and then it's swelling, and then you have some rock fall, like it just burst open like an explosion. And it's the same on the glaciers. So yeah, I think that the monitoring systems in the main trekking areas, there is warning systems there. But like we've been knowing this for years. It's the same with the earthquake. Like Nepal is such a tourist area, such a beautiful area. You know, it's one section in Nepal. Will people stop going to Nepal? I don't think so. Like, I don't think there's a need for that.
1: Well, when you named Nim's Day there, Pat, you're not talking about Nim's Day Porgia, are you?
2: Yeah. So, like, I was right on, like, we actually, like, the shots that some of my people took, we were right under the avalanche when that happened. That went viral. That went out around the world as well, if you've seen the Nim's Day. You know, about 2 weeks ago, 3 weeks ago, I was in Pakistan. Like he just made a very bad mistake. We had 7 days bad weather. He went up in the mountain, and then all the other people had pulled back, because when we got to base camp, there was no climbers at base camp, and he came in and he just took a bad decision. But then what happens in things like that is about another few people, because he was gone, went up, and we just seen the avalanche that took 9 of those climbers, you know, or 10 of them actually, including Nims, you know. So, like, the whole world in the Himalaya, like, is heating up faster than anywhere else. So everybody that's climbing mountains, like, there's trekking mountains that were trekking mountains, you know, are no longer trekking mountains. Like, they're, some of them are stripped from the snow and ice that is holding the stuff together. So, you know, I think caution, like, will be the thing everybody that is actually in the expedition world now, this is staying away from the trekking world. But yeah, it's... yeah, it's terrible. And like, you know, the stupid idiots, like, you know, are saying there's no global warming, climate change. There's always been global warming, climate change, by the way, Mick. But the thing about it is the speed of it. Like, if you look at it, when I was born, I'm nearly 70 now, there was only 2.5 billion people in the world. There's 8.5 billion and growing. So, you know...
1: So it's got to be heating up. I honestly had no idea that Nim's Porgia had died. I'll refer people to his amazing movie, which I think you'd probably get on Netflix, which is 14 Peaks, where Nim's Day Porgia, an amazing guy, he was in the Special Forces, but he attempted to summit all of the 14 of the world's 8,000 metre plus, I think, peaks in 7 months. And one other film, actually, and I'm not being flippant referring people to films in you know, in the wake of such a tragedy. But if you want to see why Pat Falvey loves Nepal so much, 14 Peaks won't do you any harm. And the other one is the Lhapka Sherpa one, which is Mountain Queen.
2: Like, that's an amazing one as well. Like, you know, she's an amazing woman. And there's lots of people pulling, you know, like, what happened with Nims really, like, is someone came along, a girl from Norway, and beat his record. So he was creating a new record. So he was trying to do the 14,000 meters twice without oxygen. And he was just chew away. And sometimes, like, we would consider sometimes, like, if you miss something, we can call it summit fever. Now, not saying that's what it was, but it got radically wrong, like, when everyone else pulled out and he went in and then people followed them in. So, yeah, like, the 14,000 meters is very good.
1: 14 Peaks and Mountain Queen are those two. Have you lost a lot of climbers and friends and colleagues in your time, Pat?
2: Well, over my personal expedition life, 52, you know, like, that were friends and colleagues, that have died. In actual fact, I was out there at K2 base camp, and we were doing a memorial to a person like I would have mentored, and he was like, so there were two of them. There was Ger MacDonald and Rolf Bay. But like my initial partner, Matric Berbica, that's the reason why we were at Broad Peak base camp. He died on Broad Peak a number of years ago there, and I was just out there like I suppose at 70, I'm kind
1: you
2: of reminiscing.
1: You'd be slowing down a little bit, wouldn't you?
2: Well, I think I'm slowing down, but like I'm slowing down from the big expeditions, and like to me now, trekking is where it's at. Like I love it. I remember last year I was out and I said to my son when we were passing, I said, you know, for my 70th, I might climb Everest again.
1: Would you do it again?
2: Well, let's put it this way. My mind is 35 and my body is getting older, right? Could I do it again? I think I could.
1: You've done it three times. You rescued. Like one of your own expeditions, you turned back to save lives because of pulmonary edema.
2: I've been there four times. I'm the first person in the world to climb it north and south. And then I did 220 other expeditions, walked to the South Pole. and live with 32 tribes. And I'm from Grona Brohair.
1: I know you're a tried and true Cork man, but you're living in Beaufort and Killarney, right?
2: Yeah, I'm still a Cork man. I'm a proud Norrie. And I say that everywhere I go. The first thing is I'm a proud Norrie. My grandmother always taught me, she said, you're from this side of the city, and the first thing you are, you're a Norrie. So therefore, I'm a proud Norrie, I'm a proud Corkman, and then I'm a proud Irishman. So yeah, I happen to live in Kerry, and I have an accolade. They gave me a Kerry Person of the Year award, and I got a Cork Person of the Year award as well.
1: Well, that's your Everest North and South as well. Pat, we remember your parents fondly, Pat and Bina. Falvey, as always, a pleasure to talk to you and to lean on your expertise. Pat Falvey, thank you.
2: And our thoughts go to those in Nepal.
1: Absolutely. Thank you, Pat.
2: Bye-bye.
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1: Good morning from the Neil Prendeville Show, quarter to 10. And Gene Carney is the CEO. Anyway, the CEO had to force Jennifer Carney, I beg your pardon. Jennifer Carney is the CEO of the CUH and was forced to publicly issue a warning. We mentioned it yesterday on the program about the staffing crisis she's facing and the potential impact on patient safety because of a number of unfilled posts. And I'm joined by Sinn Féin TD Tommy Gould on the issue because, Tommy, facing this down, the Minister for Health went on the national airwaves and said basically everything is grand. We're grand.
2: Yeah, good morning, Mick, and thanks for having me on. It's unbelievable the behaviour by the Minister for Health when you have the Chief Executive Officer, the CEO of CUH, Jennifer Carney, coming out and warning. She's warning that with winter coming and there's going to be a spike in people going to hospitals for loads of different reasons, that the CUH could be in crisis. So this is the chief executive who's trying to do her job, who's looking to put the staff in place to prevent this from happening. And then you have a minister for health that, to be honest, the way she's behaving is horrendous. It's terrible. Like, what we have now is the chief executive of the CUH saying they're short 600 staff. 600. And then you have the minister saying they have 250 more than what they need. Is this minister at the races at all? Do you see any idea of what she's doing?
1: Well, the minister said that the hospital is very well funded and so the staff shortages shouldn't be an issue. It's maybe an issue that the hospital should address themselves. That doesn't seem to be what the CEO is saying, though.
2: No, Mick, it's not. And it's not just the CEO that's saying this. The consultants have come out and backed the CEO and said there's a major issue in the CUH and extra staff is needed. And we also have the nurses, the INMO, who've been saying this for months, that there are huge problems in the CUH and there needs to be more recruitment. The problem here, right, this is the whole issue here, Mick.

0: million euros has been spent on private consultants supplying agency nurses to CUH in 2025 and so far in 2026. Think of that now, mate. 50 million euros for agency staff. Those staff should be hired direct and should be permanent. And what the government are doing is paying private companies money, more money than it would cost to hire staff. So, like, this is all part of the privatisation agenda of Fianna Fáil and Fianna Gael. And what we need to know now is the people of Cork need to know that the CUH will have the staff and the funding as the winter comes in, because the chief executive is saying it, the consultants are saying it, the nurses are saying it, the healthcare staff are saying it. So everyone is saying it, except the minister. And I think the minister now is trying to... she's trying to, instead of doing her job and giving the hospitals what they need, she's trying to play bully boy tactics with the chief executives. The minister was on radio yesterday and she posed the question, should she give hospitals everything they need? Of course she should. Like, if a minister for health doesn't feel that she should give hospitals what they need to run properly, why is she the minister for health? Huge questions here about why she's doing this, and is she the right person for the job? I don't think she is.
1: Tommy, I'm not imagining I could ever do the job, but if I was a minister for health, right, I would think it would be part of my job to at least once a quarter visit every hospital in the jurisdiction, in the 26 counties, every hospital, and listen to the frontline staff and listen to the CEOs. How else can we affect change? How else can we enable proper care going forward? We're looking into it. We're summer now. And if she's making this warning now when things are, as anyone will tell you who goes into the CUH, pretty stretched, what's it going to be like in the winter?
0: Mick, you're bang on here. What we need to do now is have a minister that will meet with the hospitals, ask them what do you need to provide the services so that the people of Cork and the whole state get the treatment that they need. There are tens of thousands of people on waiting lists in Cork for different operations, for knee surgery, for hip surgery, right across the board. People can't see a consultant, they can't get an appointment. Look, don't get me wrong, the hospital wants to do this, but they need the staff, they need to be able to recruit. We have the minister saying to pay agency staff on one hand and then telling the hospital not to recruit staff on the other. Like, how does that make sense? The Minister for Health told Cork to prioritise the three areas that they think need support. How can the chief executive prioritise only three areas when you look at all the different services that are dealt with? And I tell you now, Mick, I've been in the CUH and myself, I've had a number of health issues over the last few years, right? The staff out there are just unbelievable. And they, even with all the pressure they're under there, the staff, the humanity, the care that they give, and then you have a minister that's not willing to support the doctors, the nurses, the healthcare staff. It goes from everything from housekeeping to maintenance, everyone out there. We need a hospital that will look after patients and look after people, but we have a minister who's trying to put the blame game around. I've been on the trolley in the halls of the CUH. The minister is trying to blame the chief executive for people lying in trolleys. There have been a trolley crisis for over 10 years, and it has always been Fianna Fáil and Fianna Gael have been the ministers, and now they're trying to blame everyone else instead of doing their job.
1: I've been on a trolley there for many, many hours, overnight at one stage. I'm sure many of our listeners have either been or have family members who've been on trolleys there, and there's no one ever faulting the dedication of that very hard-working staff, especially in A&E, where they're absolutely to the pin of their collar trying to cope with everybody that's being thrown at them. But the CEO has been clear. She's trying to plug holes in a sinking ship here. But failing to sanction replacement posts and going agency all the time, maybe it's that, you know, maybe they just want short contract where we don't have to provide them with pension rights in later life or something. Am I stabbing in the dark here? Am I wrong? Why is it agency over over full-time recruitment?
0: We can't get the answer for that. Like, I made a point about this minister, and like the Fianna Fáil, Fianna Gael agenda has always been about privatisation, right? Has always been to stop recruitment. We believe the staff should be recruited, full-time staff, permanent positions, right? Mick, we're losing doctors and nurses and young people who are travelling all over the world after they were educated here because we have a government that won't give them, guarantee them jobs, that won't give them proper contracts. And then we're, then the question is, the government are saying, why are they leaving? Why are they leaving? There are 600 posts in the COH that are vacant right now. We have a chief executive who wants to recruit people. But then we have a health minister and the government that are saying, hire agency staff. I think it's wrong. I think it should stop. These jobs are permanent jobs. And the thing about it, HICWA have raised concerns about it. The consultants, the nurses, the healthcare workers, everyone is supporting the chief executive and the hospital. And Mick, you talked about being on a trolley, and I know a lot of your listeners are going to be here today now who've had family members. Do we want to see that for the winter? Can you imagine how many people are going to be in trolleys in November, December and January?
1: Tommy, I want to flip topics if we can. Points very well made. Thank you very much for that. I want to flip topics if we can and do something that's also in your constituency. So this will take about a minute. Have a listen to this and I need a quick answer if you can.
2: How are you, lads? Just out with me, old dog there. I popped through on Knockpog there, where they were doing all the bike lanes and stuff. Lads, I can tell you now, the whole place is up in a heap. And there's not one cyclist after passing me the whole way along that road. I'd say there wasn't one cyclist passed here since them new bike lanes are after being put in. It's an absolute joke. And again, another waste of millions when people that's badly in need of it could have done with it. I recommend any of you to come up here to Family Lads and start at Columkill by the before fives there nursery and drive all along to the Fairfield. And you'll see what I'm talking about. It's an absolute joke. The roads are an absolute disgrace. They have to be dug up and just thrown back together.
1: Tommy, why couldn't people power work here? Why couldn't they save the trees?
0: Well, Mick, what we're after doing now is there's actually a protest. Actually, not even a protest.
1: So it's a walk tomorrow, yeah, 11 o'clock.
0: A walk tomorrow, yeah. And I'll be attending that. And to be fair, there's been brilliant work done over there by the residency community and Michelle and Sharon in particular who've led this. We submitted a letter to the council because what happened this week was absolutely terrible. There was bollards went in, the company went in to the area without telling the residents, without forewarning them, no communication. We're sick and tired of telling Cork City Council that they have to work with the community. They have to communicate what's happening. And what happens then is people come out and the construction has gone in without anyone telling them. And we're also, Mick, just to let you know, Councillor Kenneth Collins and Councillor Michelle Gould are putting in a motion to Cork City Council to look at the trees again. These trees haven't been cut down, and what we are calling for is common sense, not to cut the trees down, but there's a way of saving a lot of those trees. But what we're looking for is Cork City Council to come and meet with the community to look at it and see what can be done. Because
1: something we may discuss on Monday after the walk, and we may check in with you again as to how that went. Right now, I've got to say goodbye. Tommy Gould, thank you very much for coming on this morning. Thank you so much. News at 10 next.
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0: conversation that matters.
1: Now, before we get back to the business of the programme, I want to give a Cork business of 40 years standing a very special mention. It's their birthday today because on this day, back in 1986, a young Owen Desmond opened his business, Desi's Tyres, in Blackpool. Now, from the start, he worked 7 days a week and stayed open until 10 o'clock at night to facilitate customers. And it's been a bit of a Cork success story and a big employer down the years. Little Island, of course, next to the NCT, opened around about 2012 or so. Then Carrigaline began, and now he's in Vickers Road in Toker. And I believe there's a Blackrock Road premises purchased this year for further expansion as that part of the city developed. So 40 years in business, and I know there's a bit of a party being thrown tonight, but a particular mention, I suppose, for his loyal and dependable staff over the years that helped so many people and made it all happen. And of course, to anyone who's been into Desi's over the last 40 years, I'm sure he'd want to thank them, or he couldn't have progressed the business. Quite the savvy property accumulator is Desi. So happy birthday, Desi's Tyres, 40 years in business today and a Cork success story. Now, if you want to be successful in feeding yourself for free this lunchtime, then we may have the answer for you. It's Free Food Friday with Domino's Pizza, with locations in Blackpool, Douglas, Wilton, Glanmire and Fermoy. 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Food for up to 15 people. 5 large pizzas. 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Well, we'll also throw in 20 chicken wings, 20 boneless wings, 20 chicken kickers, 3 portions of chicken tenders, 4 portions of potato wedges, and a selection of dips. 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Text where you are, who you are, who you're working with, or whatever you want to say to 086-8104-106. Happy Free Food Friday, Mick, from all the gang here in Caulfield Industrial in Little Island. Adrian, Alan, Aaron, Kian, Jer, Lenny, Donald, Gordon, and Noel. And our neighbours, Apex Fire next door. Tom and his team are all hungry this Friday. Have a great weekend. Owen and all the lads at Pest Attack, based in the Lock, would love some Free Food Friday, please. 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We'd love some food for our fab staff and life-saving donors, says Rachel O'Callaghan. We'll give that away just before 12 and deliver round about 1 o'clock to the winners from Domino's Pizza. Now then, to some of the texts and emails coming into the programme. Hi Mick, will you please send best wishes to an old colleague and friend of yours, Pat Murphy from Aircom, on his retirement. That's from Mary, Martin, Charlotte and Michelle. I don't remember him as Pat Murphy. I remember him as Pockets. I wonder if he's still called Pockets. Happy retirement, Pat. You've put in the all the years, and all the very best wishes from Mary, Martin, Charlotte and Michelle. Who the hell does Andy Burnham think he is, says a texter. A foreign prime minister telling Ireland they can't have a referendum on unity. He said that because he was in Protestant East Belfast and wanted to get out alive, says Desi. Another texter says, never be united, Ireland, i.e. we can't afford to look after its, our own citizens in the Republic, and you think they can run Ulster. You're delusional if you think this Father Ted government can do so. And I often wondered, what about the population in the North? How would they vote in regards to VRT, this very unique tax that's foisted upon the Irish motorist? Vehicle registration tax. I have a friend in the North who bought a Jaguar car recently over in the UK. Now, it is 10 years old, but he got it for an amazing price and has had it all polished up and everything. And he was looking at if he moved to Ireland, he'd have to pay 11 grand just to drive the same car on the same roads. And I wonder how our friends in Northern Ireland would take to all of the toll roads that are all over the country. Would they, I think they pretty much drive for free on what they call the King's Highway. How would they feel about paying toll roads down here? So put that in the mix when you're looking at your potential All-Ireland referendum. Now then, this was posted on the Glanmire notice board. Hi, can you please alert people to the following? At 2:30 a.m. this morning, I woke up to my dog barking and heard noises outside. When I looked out the window, I found three thugs having broken into my son's car and they were trying to start it. I left a roar at them thinking they would flee. But no, they stayed and continued to try to start it. I ended up waking my son and chasing them down the road. They were in a white hatchback car. My son thinks it was a Nissan Pulsar, but we can't be sure. It had an N plate on it, but it was probably stolen too. I have some video footage of the incident that has been sent to the Gardaí. This happened in Oakfield in Glanmire, and I would greatly appreciate if anyone on here that's from the estate could look at their doorbell cameras, etc. They drove past our house at 2:26 a.m. and turned at the end of the road before coming back to try to rob the car. Brazen is an understatement. They really didn't care that I was watching them. And that's very sad, isn't it? Very worrying for people in that area to have that sort of stuff going on at night. And an email came in last week to Neil on autism. Hi, Neil. Listening to the callers and hearing their stories is like listening to my wife and I's life day in, day out. We are in exactly the same situation. Our son has severe autism and intellectual disability, global development delay and ADHD. He is almost 9 and we are constantly thinking about what life is going to be like for him and for us in the years ahead. We have literally had no help whatsoever. Thankfully, we've been in a position to pay privately for his assessments over the years, but even doing that has been a massive financial struggle. He's been on an antipsychotic medication for the past 2 years, and every time his medication needs to be increased or changed, it costs us an absolute fortune. We are charged €150 for a few minutes on a Zoom call just to make a small adjustment to his medication. Last year, we had to change our car to a 7-seater because he was attacking us while we were driving. We also had to have a specially made seat with a harness fitted, costing €800, so that he could be safely secured and couldn't get out of his seat while we were driving. There is zero help for families living in this situation. I'm currently out of work myself and struggling with depression and anxiety. I recently had an appointment with a psychiatrist, and to be honest, I'm at my wit's end. It's absolutely crazy that there is so little support for families like ours in this country. The government has a lot to answer for. Our son also escaped from our house last year. He managed to cross a very, very busy road outside our estate and was eventually stopped by random people who happened to be driving along the same road. I cannot thank these people enough. We live in a duplex apartment with a balcony and a huge drop, which he continually tries to escape onto. All of our windows have secondary locks and cannot be opened because of the danger to him. We've been on the housing transfer list for nearly 6 years. A housing officer came to our home 2 years ago while we were still here in the exact same house, and we are still here in the exact same house and situation with no sign of being moved to somewhere safer and more suitable for our son. We're a young family, and honestly, we cannot see any light at the end of the tunnel. There is no roadmap for us or for our son. Our daughter, who's now 18, was also recently diagnosed with autism and ADHD and has her own struggles. Listening to the other callers on your show, this is last week, by the way, who are living through the same nightmare as us, is absolutely heartbreaking. It's reassuring in a strange way to know we're not the only family going through this, but it's devastating that so many families are being left in the same situation. I love the show and really appreciate you highlighting the issue. I can assure you there are so many other families saying exactly the same thing. This is an issue that simply cannot be highlighted enough. Please don't mention my details on air for obvious reasons. Isn't that a very, very sad email? Now, if you want to get in touch with the programme, particularly if you want to comment on that email, or indeed if you have had experience in the CUH, whether that be good or bad. We know the staff there are doing their best, and please get in touch with us by phone 0818 104 106 or by text 0868 104 106. Blind Date is coming back, and we're coming back to it in a moment.
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1: 22 minutes past 10. Happy Friday, everybody. Now, as we mentioned yesterday, Maura Higgins, Irish Maura Higgins, is confirmed as the upcoming and new host of Blind Date. It's a reboot on Disney+. Of course, she's the former Love Island contestant. She's going to begin hosting that in 2027. But Blind Date hit Cork last night. It's what we call in Cork being way ahead of you by. And we want to welcome now Lulu Johnson to the programme. Hiya, Lulu.
2: Good morning, Mick. How are you?
1: I'm good. Now, you're often referred to as, I know you live in Berlin, Berlin's Carrie Bradshaw, bringing an unfiltered and humorous lens to modern romance. And you were more or less in charge of the event last night.
2: Yeah, exactly. So we brought Unseen Connection to Cork last night for the first time. It's basically been in London, Lisbon, Dublin and New York. And we said, well, it's time to find to get the people of Cork in love, basically. So we had a great night last night at Pat Johnson's.
1: OK, how many men, how many women?
2: We had 15 and 15.
1: OK.
2: So and it was a full house.
1: How were they selected?
2: So you have to apply online and you have to fill out a form about like what you're searching for, what are your love languages, what are your relationship goals and things like that. And you get matched up then through that. So it's a curated speed dating event, but you wear blindfolds.
1: You wear blindfolds? So it's only all down to the patter, like?
2: Yeah, exactly. So like no one sees each other for the first three dates. You get three 15-minute blindfolded dates. And so we have the five volunteers that are bringing the men in from outside. So we have everyone kind of segregated and we sit the men down and we move them around then for the night. So no one sees anything for a good like 45 minutes.
1: So 15 men and 15 women are blindfolded. Yeah. That really is a blind date, isn't it? And how do you pick who they get their 15 minutes with, which three?
2: Well, so it's based off what their answers were on their questionnaire online, basically. And we've got a little team that basically curates that. So based off your answers on your questionnaire, you'll be matched up with your most ideal person on the night. So you get three matches. Usually it's two that you are well suited to and sometimes two that are just a little bit outside your normal. But that's also great because, you know, these blindfold events are not based on looks. It's based on personality and vibes. So we got a lot of matches last night. We were delighted. There was loads of people holding hands at the end, let me tell you.
1: Really?
2: Really. It was so sweet.
1: So they answer a 20-question compatibility questionnaire beforehand, uh-huh. And that allows you to pair them off with their most suitable matches. Is there experienced people doing this, or are you doing it?
2: I'm not doing it. No, that's based with it's the founder that does that. She's been doing this for over a year, so she spends hours putting people's matches together.
1: Okay. And did people have to pay for this?
2: Yeah, it's €39.
1: Okay. But well worth it, I suppose, if you're in the you know, the dating market. So the blindfolded conversations happened, and then they pick which is the best of the three, is it?
2: So what happens is at the end of every date, our volunteers go over because you need to pick up the men to move them to their next table blindfoldedly. So at the end of every date, the volunteers go up to the couple at each table and say, by a show of thumbs up or down, would you like to see each other again? And if two people, if they both put up their thumbs, that means that was a match. And then the following day, they'll get an email to say, so-and-so has matched with you. Here's their contact details.
1: So, okay. And how come then people were holding hands already at the end of the night?
2: Well, because they were vibing already. So, I mean, you'll get your official match done, your official match is confirmed by email. But sure, look, if people are enjoying themselves in the night, they might not have even been their actual planned matches.
1: Is there
2: any
1: snogging under blindfold?
2: No, there wasn't. No. But sure, look, we'll start slow. Take it to first base, just hold hands.
1: Okay, so a very successful night. Is it something you're going to rerun?
2: Yeah, we plan to come back with it again at the end of September. September 24th, we've already got the date booked back in Pat Johnson's. So people can actually already sign up on unseenconnection.com.
1: Unseenconnection.com. What date again?
2: Mm-hmm. September 24th. It's a Thursday.
1: Okay. Let's move on to yourself. You're single yourself now. So what's the dating scene in Berlin like?
2: It's a fruity place to be, let's just say. Berlin, I've been out there for 11 years. And, you know, in Berlin, we kind of value our independence much more than traditional family values and things like that. So it's an exciting place to live. There's exciting dates to be had and interesting people to meet. You know, it's it's a melting pot of different cultures and different kinds of people. And, you know, everyone's speaking a whole bunch of different languages as well. So it makes it kind of that much more difficult, but it still keeps you on your toes. And it's a very exciting city to live in, you know.
1: Okay. And, you know, thinking of anyone in their 50s or 60s, those people are the product of a different age. They're the product of a couple meeting by chance or through friends, or in a very small number of cases via a matchmaker. But the internet has, you know, apart from the quaint element of going to matchmaking festivals, the internet has really replaced the matchmaker's role, hasn't it?
2: Oh, it has. But you see now, like, Tinder came out in 2012, and so we kind of spoiled ourselves. We had so many options at our fingertips that we've all kind of become a bit more like we're all looking for the perfect person. And if we don't find that perfect person, if there's one flaw, we kind of swipe on to the next. But as time has gone on and we're overusing the apps, we've kind of ruined it for ourselves, and it's become such a disposable, we have created a disposable dating culture. And so now we're actually all leaving the apps off. Everyone is burnt out from dating apps. I can speak for myself and many of my friends that we are opting to go to dating events instead. So Berlin has got a bunch of dating events, including Unseen Connection. And like every night of the week, you can find a different event to go to, because we're really losing a sense of community as well. Back in the day, people were going to mass every Sunday night, every Saturday night. People don't do that anymore. Or, you know, people aren't going out to the pubs as much as they did back in the day. So going to these dating events, it's bringing people back together as well. So, you know, what I would say to people going to any offline dating event is, you know, don't come with massive expectations that you're going to meet the love of your life either, but go with the fact that you could make new connections, make new friends. I've made a bunch of friends just for going to dating events in Berlin, and it's lovely, you know. So I think we really need to bring back community, and I'm sure a lot of your listeners will agree that, like, when you're in your 30s, when a lot of people are moving on with their lives, either getting married, have relationships, or they're moving abroad, those that are single kind of feel like they get left behind. But, you know, a lot of these, like, I met so many people last night, we were having the same discussion about what I'm just saying, you know, losing your sense of community, feeling left out. But going to these events, you meet other people, and it's just lovely to kind of, I wouldn't say trauma bond, but, you know, bond over.
1: Trauma bond.
2: Trauma bond over these shared experiences, like, you know.
1: Yeah, we've highlighted a number of local dating events, you know, in-person dating events here in the programme over the years, and also kind of social activity events where people, they pick a different activity every month. They're not necessarily there looking for love, but looking for companionship and maybe making a friend. Are you seeing that men are usually slower to attend these in-person events, and that you have more of a weight of women than you have numbers of men?
2: Yeah, well, that is usually the case. But surprisingly, with Unseen Connection last night, the men sold out first. So we were delighted. But yeah, it's always been the case with other events that I've attended or that I've organized that you're always scrambling to get the men to come, because I mean, everyone's different, but, you know, I guess maybe men feel a bit more difficult being vulnerable or admitting that they have to go to these events, that maybe that they don't have enough friends. You know, like, I get, you know, people writing into me on my Instagram page, Dating in Berlin, and people message me being like, I'd love to go to these dating events because I'm the only one left in my friendship group that doesn't have a relationship, but I feel awkward going by myself, or, you know, I'm socially anxious, or I'm a bit awkward, I'm a bit nervous meeting new people. So, I mean, the girls, we always go with our girlies, with our gang, you know.
1: Yeah, but I was going to say, do the girls come with a buddy? Do the guys come with their buddy?
2: Last night, no, there was one pair that came together as friends, man and woman, but I think everyone else was actually alone. And, you know, like, part of Unseen Connection as well was like so we had the women come into the bar first, and we got them all together and, you know, kind of built a little social like camaraderie with everybody. And then the lads outside as well, we started conversations to help them to get to know each other too, because it's very awkward. Like, you know, you almost feel like you're back in school. This kind of social awkwardness of like, oh, I'm just going to stand outside the circle and hope no one kind of sees me.
1: And were all the women meeting without blindfold to say hello first before the event started?
2: With each other, yeah.
1: And were all the men meeting with each other elsewhere outside without blindfold?
2: Yeah. Exactly, yeah. So the girls came into Pat Johnson's first and we got them all settled in, and like they were there for the first 15 minutes without their blindfolds. And then the men, we were meeting them outside. So the blinds were down, they couldn't see in. So we had the lads just meeting us outside the bar and we got them all in a circle. We were all kind of chatting, making a bit of small talk, trying to kind of break the ice because it's a bit awkward for people. Not many of them had done dating events before. There was one guy, he had been recently single after over a decade of being in a relationship, and this was his first time coming out. You know, it was his first dating event ever. So we want to make people feel comfortable as well, you know.
1: Okay, and how do you dispatch them afterwards so they don't see each other?
2: Well, no, so you mean after the event?
1: Yeah.
2: Okay, well, so actually what happens is after the three blindfolded dates that they have, the fourth date, we gather everybody in the middle, still blindfolded, and then we have a little countdown and everybody takes off their masks and then they can see each other. So for the final part of the event, it's normal. You can see each other, and that's how you mix in with people. That's how there was couples holding hands and flirting and things like that, you know?
1: But you don't know who's who or who your three dates are going to be, but you can still mingle and mix.
2: Yeah, exactly. And there were name tags. So, I mean, we did introduce every blind date as, you know, this is Kian, this is Sarah. And then you'd see their name tags afterwards. So you can find the person that you were talking to as well, you know?
1: Okay. So I think what it removes is, you know, if a girl spots a fella across a bar and say, he's a bit of a hunk, or a guy spots, it's always the looks that attract first. This kind of removes that, in that you already have proven a bit of a compatible personality each side before you actually see the physical attributes of the person.
2: Yeah, it is just to break the ice. It's just to make it easier for people as well, just to get back to speaking to strangers, which we're all so afraid to do now. You know, like we're all stuck in our phones. We all rather just sit home and swipe on Hinge or Tinder than actually go out and meet people. So these are just great ways to just go back and flex your abilities to speak to people again, you know.
1: Okay, the date of the next one?
2: September 24th at Pat Johnson's.
1: We might send a listener along as a guinea pig, will we?
2: Oh, we'd love it, yeah.
1: And then we can do a further update. See if that listener finds love.
2: Yeah.
1: Okay.
2: And you never know.
1: Okay, Lulu. And just to refer to your own podcasts, where can people find you online? I think you do court themes and in format you chat with guests and share personal stories. But in court themes, you dive into dodgy dates and stuff.
2: Exactly. So my podcast is called Dating, Laughter and Disasters. And it's all about laughing about the BS of modern dating, basically. I interview people in Berlin and afar, so it's not just Berlin-based. And it's just to laugh about it together, because we're all in it, you know? So it's just to kind of make people understand that they're not alone in their dating struggles. And my book is called Dating in Berlin, Tales of Modern Love and Relationships. I wrote that a couple of years ago. Then came the podcast. I'm 130 episodes deep. And yeah, datinginberlin.com is also my website, so all of the links for my social media is there.
1: Berlin's Carrie Bradshaw, Lulu Johnson, thank you very much for coming on this morning. That podcast, again, is Dating, Laughter and Disasters. Thank you very much, Lulu.
2: Thanks a lot, Mick. Thank you.
1: Cheers. Thanks. Bye-bye. Now to our next caller, and on line one is Nikki Kelly. Morning, Nikki.
3: Mick, how are you?
1: I'm good. You're on Middle Road in Middleton.
3: Yeah, living there in Elm Grove. They're adjacent to the old grain mill that used to be there. They knocked since, like, you know. But just, I'm fully aware of what's going on up the north side there, because I do pass it in my line of work there at times, you know, and I do feel sorry for the people up there. But my advice there, look, to those people up there, to those residents, is no matter what they're promised, that's going to be given back to them, maybe compromised with, even if they get in writing. They probably won't get it. Just like what happened to us here in Elm Grove 17 years ago, approximately.
1: What happened?
3: So with the development of the Northern Relief Road, if you're aware of it, as you're coming into Middleton there off the parkway, slipping in, say taking the road to Lisgood, the road to My Road, they put that new Northern Relief Road. So that was phase one. So part of that phase one was at the junction of Elm Grove there. They were widening that, and they needed to widen the Upper Mill Road as well. So by doing so, they pushed the green area further into our estate, which is a mature, finished estate. Also removed our trees. Used our road, which is a small private road, as the main road. Why the main road was closed for loads of weeks, like a lot. But the engineer came down and we were speaking to the engineer and stuff, and okay, we're going to rebuild the wall. Friday, and we're going to plant trees, and we're going to have to surface the road because the condition of the road, with all the heavy traffic stuff on it. And all this will be done before we close the bottom of it, because once it's closed, it'll no longer be a true road. So fast forwarding 17 years later, you could say, there's phase one of a development was two-story houses there, which were overlooking us, which that was brought to the attention of the engineer in 2020 by a local councillor.
1: You guys are in bungalows, are you?
3: Bungalows, yeah. Mm. And now they've built directly across from us three-story, stroke four-story apex apartments, overshadowing, totally overlooking us. The traffic, because there's an Educate Together school up being built up further on the Lisgoo Road there, and there's on the Upper Mill Road, and thousands of houses are throughout the area, and that's becoming a very busy road. The noise levels is after quadrupling. We have no soundproofing. They built a wall there at the time to replace the other wall. It's only 4 foot high, and I pointed out to the engineer at the time that it's a poor standard. I don't know how you're going to sign off on it, but he signed off on it, and time has proven that the wall is crumbling. It's if you ever pass and take a look at the stone wall, it's in bad, poor condition now. So we have no noise barriers put in place. We have no screening. We have no trees back. So we're totally overlooked now by three, four-story apartments. No privacy whatsoever. Our front gardens are southwest facing, so we have no sun now whatsoever.
1: The sun is blocked as well by the apartments.
3: Yeah, they're like if it's only 100 meters across the road where we're building these apartments. We had no consultation. No one approached us about it. My concern, we didn't object because we didn't know what was going there, but how they got planning for that. I don't know who signed off on that.
1: But so it looks as though you purchased in a nice, homely, private estate with its own trees, kind of a cul-de-sac, and over the last 17 years, time after time, you guys in your estate have been used as a pawn in the greater planning chess game.
3: Yeah, and look, we're here now 27 years, and look, property tax was introduced since, and
1: What's it done to the value of your property?
3: At the moment, there's building going on all around Middleton, but that's a good thing. But what this will do to the value of our property, because the aesthetics now of the property was affected. The engineer basically came into a mature state to do works. We got planning on what he was. He gave us an overview of what they were doing and what we were supposed to put new spaces for the cars and everything back for us. But basically, left it unfinished, washed his hands, and walked away. We have an email then from him, well, passed on to us through a councillor from 6 years ago, saying that it was an oversight, and he'd look into it. Since then, they've put fiber optic cables down the green, and I said when they were putting those fiber optic cables in the green, I said they're going to use that now as an excuse not to put the trees back because they can't plant on top of it, and it looks like that's the road they may be going down now. So not only are we looking for trees, we're looking for the wall to be repaired, the poor wall, the condition of it, like, we should never have been signed off on from day one. Look for that to be repaired or heightened or some sort of noise barriers put on the outside and some screening, again, to stop. Because there's nothing we could do about the height of the building across the road. No? So we have lost our sunlight. You know,
1: Who's the relevant authority, Nicky? Is it the Middleton Urban District Council or something?
3: County Council, yeah, I'd say so.
1: Well, Cork County Council.
3: County, yeah. Well, look, Middleton, I'd say it would be the Cork County Council, yeah. So we have, I have an active, a very proactive councillor on the case at the moment, but I think this council could be challenging a lot of this because it's just 17 years later, they're just going to come up with excuse after excuse. And the way we feel about it was just like they came into the state with promises. We accepted it naively and they washed their hands, left it unfinished.
1: So what you're saying to the people of Knockbog Avenue is whatever you're promised, take it with a pinch of salt.
3: Yeah, and do what they have to do to get this over the line, because I believe this is never going to happen with us down below. And I say, look, the value of our houses now, of the whole area that's on the front road. There's not just, there's bungalows along to Elm Grove, there's ones up further along to Avoncourt, bungalows there as well. They're all going to be affected because their view, well, we have very little view anyway, but the overshadowing, the volume of traffic now, with absolutely no buffer, anything put in. That you know, and the vibrations on the road, because as you know, Middleton itself is built on a lot of cavern kind of underground hollows. So the vibration of the HGV vehicles coming down that road, because parts of the road were in poor condition, and now they're digging it again. So we've nowhere to turn. I say we have an active councillor on the case now again. Yeah.
1: Looks like you've gone from heaven to hell, Nicky. There's not a lot we can do except highlight it for you, which we're glad to do.
3: Super. Appreciate that, mate.
1: All right, man. Yeah. Thanks a million.
3: And just for the people of Knockahinney there, or up that direction there, sorry, up the down further there, just take everything together as a pinch of salt. And
1: it's in Churchfield, yeah, Knockpoke Avenue.
3: Churchfield, yeah, up there, War Avenue, yeah.
1: All right, thanks, Nicky.
3: All right, cheers, thanks.
1: Thank you very much, bye-bye. 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I Make the Elephant in the Room gifts office is tuned in every day. We're only small in staff numbers. If we win, we'd like to donate Free Food Friday to the Chemo Day Ward. You mentioned earlier a very deserving unit. A good idea. 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Hi, Red FM. 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They're amazing. We'll just do one more for now. Happy Free Food Friday, Mick. Fair play to you, Mick. Bye. Keeping the lads at ECI, JCB and Carrick Tool fed and watered. No work will be getting done now once there's free grub involved. Productivity goes straight out the window. What better way to start the weekend? Doubt your boy. Doing a little bit of manifesting there, you lads. You're in the draw anyway. I can't say you're going to win, but you're in the draw.
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2: 12 minutes to 11. Good morning from the Neil Prendeville Show on this Friday morning. Jerry Ryan joins us on line one. Morning, Jerry.
3: Good morning, Mick. How are you keeping?
2: No, I'm very good. You have almost 20 years' experience teaching in special education, almost five of those working as a principal of a special school in Cork City. But there are gaps in the system.
3: Absolutely, Mick. I'm here this morning, Mick, trying to raise awareness about the establishment of a new special school for West Cork. Mick, as many students are preparing this week and next week to return to school, there are over 60 students in the West Cork area who need access to a special school, and unfortunately there are no places in our special schools in Cork City at the moment. So I suppose I'm trying to grow momentum and raise awareness to establish a special school for a large catchment area in West Cork.
2: What facilities are available in West Cork?
3: Well, currently in West Cork, Mick, which is, as I said, it's the largest catchment area in Cork, going from areas like Inishannon to Dunmanway to Clonakilty, Eyries, Glengariff, Castletown, Bear, etc. Currently in the West Cork region, students with special education needs may be accessing mainstream schools with SNA support, or they may be accessing special classes within our mainstream schools. But Mick, for a large cohort of our students with special education needs, they need access, which would be recommended by a psychologist in their report, for a special school where they can access multidisciplinary support, access very specialised support from teachers, special needs assistants, etc. Because Mick, many of our students who access special schools have very significant medical, complex, behavioural and sensory needs, and they need access to a special school placement.
2: Where have they been accessing services up to now? Don't tell me they've been commuting from West Cork up to city services, have they?
3: Well, absolutely, Mick. I'm a principal myself of Scoil Tryeste Special School in Lota Glenmire. And when I became principal of the school, we had students travelling as far afield as Baltimore. In recent years, we had Dunmanway, Clonakilty, Ballineen, Enniskeen. And daily, Mick, I'm receiving calls still from parents, predominantly now in West Cork, seeking placement in our school here in Glenmire. And these are children who are looking for placements, who could be travelling up to 2, 3, even 4 hours daily commutes. And as you can appreciate, Mick, if you're travelling those distances daily, it can be quite frustrating and challenging, but you can imagine how it can be for a student with very significant medical and complex needs. They're becoming dysregulated in transport, and their days are very, very long. And I suppose another impact on that is they're not being able to gain friendships in their local areas because they're travelling far afield, if they're so lucky so to access a special school placement here in the city.
2: Yeah, because Baltimore to Cork is on a good day maybe an hour and a half, but 1:45, say. And then if you're on the wrong side of Cork from where you're providing the service, at least another half an hour in rush hour traffic. And to do that twice in a day.
3: Yeah, absolutely, Mick. It's just, there's no fairness. Like, we're talking about diversity, equality and inclusion for many years, and still here we are in 2026 where we have many students who will not be accessing any special school in West Cork in the next couple of weeks or months, and many of those students may have no school and may be at home, or they might be placed in inappropriate settings. So I suppose I'm trying to grow the momentum here, Mick, and I've been advocating, I'd say at this stage, in excess of 15 years, but definitely in the last 12 months where a lot of momentum has grown. I've been fortunate enough, Mick, I have met the Minister for Special and Inclusive Education, and I've advocated and I've followed up with numerous emails and letters. I have spoken to the Chief Executive Officer of the National Council for Special Education, John Carney, in the NCSE. I've written to the Minister for Education herself, and I've been in contact with three of our local TDs here in West Cork, Holly Cairns, Christopher Sullivan and Michael Collins,
2: yeah.
3: Now, I suppose, they're all very great TDs in West Cork, and I'm very delighted that Christopher Sullivan has contacted me recently, and that we are planning that myself and Christopher will be going to Leinster House to meet the Minister for Special and Inclusive Education in the next few weeks. But I suppose I'm trying to grow momentum now, Mick, because it's come to my attention that there are There are at least three primary schools in West Cork that have closed down in recent years. In fact, I went to one of those schools, I recorded the school, the grounds, and I forwarded it on to the NCSE. And in the last few weeks, we've been notified that a school outside of Skibbereen, Dreeny National School, has closed down. So would
2: these be suitable sites?
3: Initially, I suppose, look, this is a starting point, Mick. At the moment, we have nothing. I suppose there will be a growing point. There will be a starting point to establish a small special school initially, and then you can grow upon that. I think, you know, if you have a child and you're living down in Irees or Allahies or Glengariff, I think you'd be happy to access a school locally as opposed to having to grow far field distances. Like, and I'm not saying, Mick, that taking one of these sites and open it tomorrow will work. That's not what I'm saying. I'm saying it's a starting point. We look at the planning. We'd be very strategic around it. We'd look at what we need to identify to adapt the environment. But at least we would have a site. At least we'd have a starting point. At the moment, we have nothing. What we do have at the moment, Mick, is that we have very deflated and frustrated parents in West Cork. We have students who are not getting up this morning or tomorrow morning or next week being able to put on their school uniform and their sack and go off to school. And I think that's
2: is their constitutional right, I hasten to add.
3: Absolutely. And there was the most recent piece of legislation pertaining to the inclusion of children with special needs goes back to the Education for Persons with Special Education Needs Act in 2004, which has been amended in 2026. And still, constitutionally, every child has a right to a free and an appropriate education. But why not the vulnerable children in West Cork?
2: Exactly. Has there been any recognition by the Department of Education that there is a problem? And if so, has there been any commitment to commit funds to try and solve it?
3: Initially, I suppose the department's response to this was the establishment of the special class provision in our mainstream schools. And as I outlined previously, Mick, you know, that doesn't, you know...
2: That covers a lot, but not everything.
3: Not everything. And look, to be fair to the Minister for Special and Inclusive Education, when I did advocate for a special school in West Cork in May, when I met him with other colleagues of other special schools, he did listen, he did acknowledge. I brought it to the Minister's attention, Mick, and I think this is very important as well to state, is that in the last year, there was an amalgamation of primary schools in Bandon area. That was a missed opportunity at that time by the Department of Education and Youth. But this September, next week, I brought it to the attention of the department that there's an amalgamation of primary schools in the Domanway area. Again, this is a perfect opportunity to establish a special school on the grounds of those schools, and again, a missed opportunity by the Department of Education. And I think something needs to be done here. Now, Mick, you know, like my motto for this campaign is let's make this happen. You know, in 2026, we can do X, Y, and Z. The country is full of money, we've been told. But why not provide an appropriate provision for a special school in West Cork? And Mick, can I also say, in Cork in recent years, and thankfully the department, they've opened a new fantastic establishment of a special school in East Cork, North Cork, Carrigaline.
2: So we need one from West Cork. Jerry, I take my hat off to you. I don't think any interviewee has squeezed in as much information in a short time as you have. You've covered an awful lot of ground.
3: I want this to happen, you know, for our vulnerable students in West Cork. So thank you for giving me the opportunity to speak here on your fantastic radio show this morning.
2: Thank you very much. Jerry Ryan, who's a principal at Scoil Tryast Special School in Lota in Cork and advocating for a special school in West Cork. Yes, Jerry, you're right. The country might be awash with money, but it's very hard to do this programme on a daily basis without walking away from it thinking, you know something, this country is broken.
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1: With Elevate Credit Union, now in Lower Glanmire Road, Watergrass Hill and Fermoy.
2: And to more of our Free Food Friday mentions, of course, it is with Domino's Pizza. And you'll find them not just in Blackpool, but in Douglas, in Wilton, in Glanmire and in Fermoy. Hi to Glasheen Residential. I'd love the pizzas as a treat. School Around the Corner Preschool and Afternoon Club, After School Club in Glanworth would love the lunch for our amazing staff as well, says Michelle. And keep those coming in on 0868 104 106, and we'll choose a winner just before 12 midday. Now, there's been a big jump in the number of homeowners planning to switch their mortgage. This follows the European Central Bank, or ECB, decision in June to hike its key interest rates, with another rise expected this month. And Charlie Weston joins us on line one, personal finance editor with the Irish Independent. Good morning, Charlie.
3: Good morning, Mick. How are you?
2: I'm good. This latest ECB hike has not yet been passed on by the main banks. Am I right?
3: No, you're absolutely right. But people will have seen it coming, the news on the way. Plus, we're fully expecting another ECB, European Central Bank, rate rise in next month, and there could be more, and it's down to the fact that inflation is picking up, is due to pick up because of what's happening in the Middle East, the oil prices. That affects everything from, obviously, energy to fertilizer, so that affects food prices, plastics, a whole range of things. So, yeah, the expectation is we're going to see more European Central Bank rate rises. So, I mean, rates are at a pretty good place at the moment. They're about, for the main banks anyway, they're at a three-year low. So people maybe want to lock in a better rate. They might be coming off a nice, juicy fixed rate that they had, a couple of years ago. They were
2: and they'll increase, but they want to get the best rate.
3: Yeah, they want to, their fear now, coming off a fixed rate. They've maybe had a 2-3 year fixed rate. They want to lock into a better rate now, and maybe the best way to do that is to switch, particularly if you're with one of those non-bank lenders, the likes of ICS Mortgages or Newer Money. I mean, they've had a multiple number of increases because their funding is quite expensive. They depend on the wholesale market. For example, ICS Mortgages, they've had 4 rate hikes this year. So if you're coming off a fixed rate with them, you might have had a very good fixed rate. At one stage, mm-hmm. they had really good fixed rates, but you're coming off their fixed rates, and mm-hmm. What you're being offered is very, very high. It's a massive difference in the rates in the market, about 3 percentage points.
2: Yeah, that makes tough reading. The gap between the highest and lowest interest rates in the market right now is 3.15 percentage points.
3: Yeah, so that makes a huge difference, So, and the only way maybe you can get a better rate, is to switch, because you might be being offered a rate which is 5-6%, and whereas you could switch to another provider, another lender, one of the mainstream lenders, the likes of AIB, Bank of Ireland, PTSB, Avant Money, at very competitive rates, and you can get something close to 3%. So a lot of people are considering doing this. So this is why we're seeing in the new figures out yesterday from the Irish Banking and Payments Federation, showing a 72% increase in the number of homeowners who have been approved for a mortgage switch last month. So it's way up. So people are realizing, look, need to do something here. Now, it is a bit of an expensive, cumbersome process.
2: You're going to need legal, you're going to need a BER cert, and you're going to need a valuation, right?
3: That's absolutely right. Yeah, you need all that. You're going to need to get a lawyer to do the legals on it. You're going to have to come up with your documents. It's like applying for a new mortgage. Essentially, it's the same thing. The new mortgage provider needs to be, convinced that you can afford it. So you have to come up with your salary details. There's a legal process of moving from the title from one lender to another. So you have to get a solicitor. But you can get that covered by about 5 lenders in the market offer cashback of up to 2% of the value of the mortgage you're taking out. So that will cover the legal fees. And some people as well, they're doing a top-up at the moment. Maybe their house is too small for them. There's very little in terms of second-hand properties. So rather than relocating, they're renovating, so they may be building on, or else they're doing some energy efficiency work. As we know, energy continues to be expensive, the gas and electricity, etc., and home heating oil are very expensive. So some people are getting works done, and to do that, they're doing a top-up, and they're saying, look at, to get a top up, you have to do all that campaigning, BEO raising, get a valuation. So if we're going to do that anyway, why don't we just move the whole lot to another provider where we get a better rate?
2: Yeah.
3: And you might have built up some equity in the home. So, you know, on the basis of your loan to value, you could qualify for a nice, decent rate, you know, and a low interest rate. So the people are looking at that at the moment.
2: Will that new rate be fixed, or could it be fixed?
3: You can get a fixed one, yeah. Most people are going for fixed these days, you know, and nearly everything that's decent at the moment is fixed rate, apart from a kind of a tracker-type mortgage that is being offered by Avant Money, but Bank Inter is they're owned by Bank Inter. They're changing their name to Bank Inter. It's a Spanish bank. But, yeah, for the most part, the fixed rates are they're decent at the moment, and you can have the security, the peace of mind of knowing, okay, if I lock in here for 3 years, nothing changes over that period, so I'll know exactly where I am financially.
2: And that gives security. About 900 people successfully switched last month.
3: Well, they've been approved to switch, so then most of those will go ahead, and no doubt. These are just, you know, what's been approved. So, yeah, that's way up. It's way up on last year's 72% increase. So, you know, people have been reluctant to switch up to now. They just think it's cumbersome, but, you know, the savings can be huge. I mean, the difference in monthly payments between what's being charged in the market and between the highest and lowest is about €600 a month.
2: Yeah, here's an average mortgage figure, 358,000 of a mortgage. And if you switch from the highest to the lowest rate that's on the market at the moment, it's a saving of €640 a month, or 7,600 a year. I hasten to add, that's after tax.
3: Yeah, I mean, and that is enormous figures. You save 7,600 a year. I mean, okay, there's a bit of hassle here. There's a bit of paperwork. There's a, you know, bit of tic-tacking with a solicitor. But for those kind of savings, wouldn't you be mad not to consider it? So if you're on a very high rate, and some people have found themselves now coming off a fixed rate, being offered a very, very high rate, a variable rate, or a new fixed rate that's high, it makes sense for them to look at switching. So that's what people are asked. That's what they're doing. And so we're likely to see more of this. We're likely to see, more switching activity, particularly when the European Central Bank again moves rates, if the mainstream banks decide, oh, we can't pocket this one, we're going to have to pass this on. So if you start seeing that happening, I'd say you'd see even more people getting into the switching game.
2: Yeah, the big thing for people who are trying to upsize with growing families is, if they put the house on the market and they get it, there's so very little there to consider, and they figure they may not get the next home that they want. Now, there's a practice in the UK called the chain, and I wasn't aware that was happening here, but I have a friend in County Kildare, and he was upsizing because he's got a growing family, and he says, I'm in a chain, I hope it works out. You understand what that is, with one property is being sold, and I'll buy your house subject to mine being sold, and you're telling the next person, well, if Mick buys my house, I'll buy your house. So it's a whole chain of properties that has to effectively succeed in transacting. But seems to be starting to happen here.
3: Yeah, well, you know, that is the problem. If you know, unless you're buying a brand new house, you're selling an existing one and going to a brand new house, and your deposit's been accepted, it is touch and go. It's nerve wracking. You just don't know that, you know, something won't fall through, and invariably, you know, in a high number of cases, the transaction falls through. So you've just gone sale agreed on your own house. What do you do now? You've nowhere to go to. So that's why a lot of people are deciding it's too risky, there's too little available, and anything that is available to buy second hand tends to have a lot of work needed, and, you know, it's expensive and difficult to get people to do work. So, you know, they're choosing quite often to do top-ups. That's why we're seeing top-ups, and sometimes combined with a switch, top-ups are at a 16-year high. So a top-up is essentially, I have a mortgage, I just add to it, I take out more money on that mortgage rate, you know, which is a cheaper way to raise money than to go to a bank and get a personal loan. So you're seeing a lot of that as well, and people are saying, well, if I'm going to do a top-up, I have to go through the process of all the legal stuff anyway, I might as well just move the whole lot to some other lender.
2: Yeah.
3: So yeah, a bit of activity in the market from existing homeowners at the moment.
2: Okay, so can somebody who's, say, upsizing and wants to top up, can they get the top up as well as the switch at the same time?
3: Yeah, that's what some people are deciding to do. Look, at the top up, it's pretty similar process to to move on your mortgage, you have to do the whole conveyancing gig again. You have to do the BEO, you have to do the valuation. So they're saying, look, if you have to go through all of that anyway, why not move the whole lot to a new mortgage, get a better rate, and Bob's your uncle. We get a few Bob. We might even get a 2% cash back. So, you know, it might be the best thing to do all around is just move the whole lot, lock, stock and barrel, move the entire mortgage to another lender who's offering a better rate.
2: Yeah, and the 2% cash back can cover the legals or new furniture or something.
3: Yeah, you can cover the conveyancing cost and any other costs you have with the 2% cash back. You know, look, I'm not a great fan of the cash back because I think it ultimately means that
2: You're paying for it anyway.
3: Yeah, pay for it anyway. But look, it works for some people. And, you know, if you need the readies now, you need that upfront amount of cash, it can be helpful in that sense. You
2: know? Okay, house prices, of course, and rent prices are just astronomical at the moment, Charlie. I remember David McWilliams, the economist, saying before 2008, yields on Grafton Street are at 3%. It's a bubble. It has to burst. And so it did. Is there another bust or recession on the way, do you think?
3: Oh, gosh, look, you can ask better, more informed people than me, and they don't know either. Anybody who thinks they know the answer to that one is cutting you. You know, I don't know. I mean, you know, we are seeing a slowdown at the rate of increase in property prices, but they're still increasing. And we're hitting affordability buffers at the moment now, where many people are just finding that the average price of a home is just too high. It's very close to 400,000 now. That's the medium or typical price of a home in Ireland. And we've hit a level now that many people just can't afford that, even with the Help to Buy or the shared equity scheme, you know, the state schemes, which are giving you a few bob, to a big amount of money, actually, to buy a home. Even with those, people are finding it difficult. So, you know, I think there's still demand there, though, so we'll still see prices probably rising, but just not as quickly, yeah, hopefully, as have been up to now.
2: Of course, every grant and every bank and every money facility needs to be investigated, but the grants come with their own caveats, don't they, that, you know, you've got to stay in the house for 10 years, you can't sell it, etc.
3: Yeah, I mean, there's been some controversy around the Help to Buy at the moment. They've clawed back money from a couple of hundred people, and you know, they're investigating various cases where people are, you're not supposed to be able to qualify for the Help to Buy, which can give you up to €30,000, and essentially it's your own tax back. That's very helpful as used as a deposit, but you must be a first-time buyer, and some people avail in of it or not. You must stay in the house for a certain amount of time. I think it's 5 years. You know, there are other conditions you have to meet as well. So, you know, there are some question marks around that. And the shared equity scheme as well, that's a good scheme. It's essentially the government takes a stake in your home. It makes it easier for you to buy a home. You know, we have lots of these schemes at the moment, and we have the developers being given huge amounts of money to build homes, but they're just not happening fast enough. We need more homes built faster.
2: Okay, finally, Charlie Weston, because you are the personal finance editor with a major Irish periodical newspaper, what general advice would you give people who maybe, you know, thinking about the mortgage, struggling with the mortgage, maybe want to redefine the term, maybe want to redevelop the house and add an extension? What's the best place to start, and what are the general rules?
3: I would start with a broker. Go to a broker, get some advice on what to do. You know, they will tell you what's available in the market. They'll assess your situation. Whereas if you just go to one particular lender, they're only going to tell you about their products. So, you know, you need a good broker who can scan the market for you and tell you what's available across various different lenders. So that'd be the main thing for me to do. If you're looking at switching your mortgage, it's a complicated process. They'll help you through it. You know, there tends to be a lot involved. You know, this is why Revolut have talked a lot about launching mortgages, but I think they're realizing slowly that you need bodies to do this. Chat boxes aren't going to cut it.
2: Yeah.
3: So, you know, go to a decent broker would be my advice.
2: Okay. Charlie Weston, a pleasure to talk to you as always. Personal finance editor with the Irish Independent. Thank you. Good morning.
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1: And get involved in the conversation. 0818-104-106 is our phone number. 0868-104-106 by text. Morning, Aileen.
2: Morning, Mick. How are you?
1: I'm good. You're stuck between a rock and a hard place.
2: Well, yes, yeah. So I have my mortgage with Cork City Council. I took it out in 2016, so 10 years now. And the council at the time were offering mortgages for people on lower incomes. So at the time, I had to produce two letters from two different banks to say that they wouldn't lend to me to be able to get the mortgage. So it's for lower income people through the council.
1: Okay.
2: And then I bought my house privately. Then I, over the year, that was a 2.3% variable rate mortgage, and there was nothing I could do about it. That was just the deal, and it was great. 2.3% was great, but over the years it's gone up and up and up, and now it's 4% and variable. And I asked them, could I get it fixed? And they said, no, it's variable, and that's the end of it. And so, to be honest with you, even if they increased the rate to 20%, I'd still have to pay it because I wouldn't get a mortgage from any other lender. That was the whole point of getting the mortgage from the council in the first place. So it's kind of disappointing that we're really, really stuck with the council and I can't move lenders at all, even if they really increase it, you know?
1: Yeah, I understand. Are you still on lower wages?
2: Yeah, actually even lower now because I had to go down to work part-time because my son has additional needs and so I had to reduce my hours even more. So the extra, you know.
1: Yeah, so you're at the mercy of the ECB setting the rates. There's been one recently and probably another in the next month coming.
2: Actually, I'm not. It's the council actually get their funding from the housing body. So they are nothing to do with the ECB rates at all. So and when I got onto the council and I asked, why are you increasing the rates? You've got nothing to do with the ECB. They just said, oh, inflation. So, you know, so I actually did get onto Michael McGrath and he made a PQ for me in the Dáil. And they did try to contact the council to ask why are you doing this? And they just said the usual, you know, the inflation. But there, I did go onto the ECB website and it said all lenders are obliged to if they're increasing their rates, which they have done, the council have increased in the last 10 years. For all council mortgage holders, they've increased them three times in the last 10 years. But they are obliged to tell us that they're going to increase it. And also, if there's any other deal that would be more beneficial to us as well, and the reason why they're increasing it. And on my increased letters, there was none of that. It was just, we're increasing it, that's it.
1: But there's not much point in telling you there's another deal that's more beneficial to you if you can't move.
2: Well, if there was a deal with them.
1: With them, okay.
2: So I'm pretty stuck,
1: So they gave you a mortgage because of your low earning capacity. That's gone up.
2: Yeah.
1: 50% or something in the last 10 years. The repayments are ever increasing. What term is left in the mortgage?
2: So it'll be paid off when I'm about 64.
1: Okay.
2: So, like my whole rest of my working life.
1: Do you mind if I ask how old you are now?
2: Yeah, 46.
1: 46. What you could do, and this is just off the top of my head, what you could do is you could remortgage with the council. Over a longer period of time. I think it's up to when the youngest person... on. Are you on it singly or are you on it jointly?
2: Yeah, no, on my own, yeah.
1: On your own, okay. So when the youngest person, I think it's 70 years and 11 months. So you, if you... You know, that's pushing things way out. But if you increase the term... If you increase the term, even with the increased interest, you'll dramatically drop the repayments. You won't own your house for a lot longer.
2: Yeah, and like I know what you're saying, but in the end, that would be me actually paying them more money than I am right now because they'll get more interest out of me. So I'd rather just take the hit and get it paid off sooner because I don't plan on working until I'm 70 either. That's very old.
1: Yeah, if you were in a position to, and I know you're not because, you know, by what you said, you're struggling. If you're in a position to pay your mortgage every 4 weeks instead of every month, that extra one payment per year, because 52 weeks in a year divided by 13 is four, not You know, so you can pay every 4 weeks. You have an extra payment per year. That will considerably reduce the term of your mortgage.
2: Yeah, I don't know whether they'd be cool with that. They might, hopefully, but they did write to us there, everybody as well, saying that they're changing the date of all our repayment has to be the 10th of every month, and that's the way it is, even though it didn't really correspond with the way my wages were coming in, but they just changed it. It's the 10th for everybody, and that's it.
1: Okay, you know, and because they're a government body, are they under the auspices of the Central Bank of Ireland? Are they regulated by the Central Bank?
2: I'm not sure about the Central Bank, but I know that they don't have to follow the rules of the ECB, the European Central Bank. So I'm not sure about the Irish one.
1: That's a tough one. And I wonder, are any other people in this position? So you're veritably at the mercy of spurious interest rate increases due to inflation from the council.
2: From the council, yeah. And like the council, at the end of the day, they're the ones who are supposed to kind of house people who are, you know, in need of housing or whatever, and they're actually screwing the people who are paying the mortgages, like, you know. It's kind of crazy. You think that they'd be trying to help instead of trying to hinder us, you know.
1: That's all new to me, but I'm glad you brought it to us, Aileen.
2: Mm.
1: And if anyone's listening who can offer Aileen some advice or why the council is doing what they're doing, we'd love to hear from you. What will you do for the moment? Will you just struggle on or what?
2: Oh yeah, like, it's fine, you know, you just cut your cloth, like, you know, it's grand. But what can you do? Like, I've tried everything officially, you know.
1: But I've seen so many people cutting their cloth to be in a home that they're almost naked.
2: Yeah, we're not that bad. Yes, we're not that bad.
1: You're not that bad, so you'll continue to pay.
2: Yeah, well, what else can I do? Like, but if they start increasing it even more, that's why I nearly died when I heard this morning on the radio that they're increasing the rates. Inflation, again, inflation. Oh my God, if they raise it again, what will we be, you know? That's just the fear, that if they raise it again.
1: How much extra went on the mortgage in monthly payments with the last increase?
2: About 100 a month extra.
1: Ooh.
2: Fairly sizable, yeah. Mm. And it's not just that, it's everything then, of course, everyone is in this situation. The cost of living is going mad. Like, you know, say before you could go to Aldi's and you'd spend 80 euros on the weekly shop, now it's 120, you know. So everything's gone up for everybody, petrol, the whole lot. So it all adds up, you know, at the end of the day. And the wages, of course, haven't gone up.
1: Yeah, there was, I saw a lot of price increases during the COVID era, and now a lot of prices during the Ukraine war era. Now we'll call it the Strait of Hormuz era. Things are literally going through the roof. And if they put the excise back on the petrol and diesel, God help us all.
2: God help us all, exactly. Yeah. Exactly.
1: Aileen, thank you very much.
2: Okay, no problem.
1: If anyone can help, we'd be happy to pass them on to you. And if anyone can give us some advice in that regard. But I would contend that if they're not connected to the ECB, then either they're regulated by the Central Bank of Ireland, or they must explain to you with, a more proper explanation than just it's inflation as to why they're increasing their prices. And as you say, it goes against their ethos of helping the underprivileged in society and housing those who are on the housing list. You know, when you come up at the next level above the housing list and purchase your own, is it a council house or you just get a council mortgage?
2: It's just a council mortgage, and I just bought the house privately myself. Yeah, and it's for people who are, like, there's a lot of people in this situation who, you know, their wages aren't so high that they can buy a 500,000 euro house, but they're not so low that they'd be entitled to a council house either. So it's the squeezed middle, you know.
1: So it has obviously housed you. It's been helpful,
2: but
1: the spurious interest rate rises due to inflation is what we need to get to the bottom of. Aileen, thanks a million. Thank you.
2: All right. Okay, thanks. Bye-bye.
1: Cheers, thanks. Different topic. Malcolm on line two. Hi, Malcolm.
3: Hi, Mick.
1: Hi, how are you, sir?
3: I'm very good. And yourself?
1: I'm great. It's Friday.
3: Well, once the rain stays away, we'll all be happy.
1: Not going to stay away tonight. It's going to be pretty heavy around the place tonight. Not as bad as Killarney, though.
3: Yeah, I heard the song.
1: You're the postman, Malcolm, are you?
3: That's right, yeah.
1: Okay, what area?
3: I cover Rafikin, Monair, Kilcully, all that area.
1: I think we spoke before.
3: We have a few times.
1: Times. Anyway, you reckon that there should be a debate about Craig Cody?
3: 110% for what that man is after achieving. Now, I know it was a personal matter to him because of his first son and the second son. But what that man has actually done is he's helped the 200 sufferers around the country with Friedrich's ataxia, and what's to come afterwards by his determination, I suppose you can call it.
1: And dogged determination, I'd call it.
3: Yes, yes. Look, people, I don't know how this could happen, but there's people that have to get in the freedom of the city and cock person of the year and carers of the year, and this man deserves all of those accolades for what he done.
1: Certainly, he should be in line for a Cork Person of the Month, and that's an annual award then that, you know, the ultimate winner is chosen at. But as regards Freedom of the City, that's more of a civic award. Would you think he would qualify?
3: 100%. If you look what he's after doing, look at the lives that he could extend or possibly save for generations to come because of his commitment to this.
1: Yeah, and even though his actions were centred and rightly so on saving, the one son he has left, I'll never forget Neil's interview with him about 6 months ago.
3: Neither will I.
1: I pulled in. I was in tears listening to this man saying, "He's all I have left." Even though his efforts were centred for his son Paddy, by extension, you're right. He has put this drug in the hands of at least 200 and maybe more sufferers who can have a better quality and extension of life because of Craig's actions. And
3: that's,
1: you know,
3: the point I'm coming to.
1: Yeah.
3: That's the reason why I texted in during the week there. I actually texted you, I think you read it out. That
1: yes.
3: This man should be considered for something like that because it's the knock-on effect for what he's done. Yes, it was a personal issue at start, but by extension, as you said, there's hundreds and possibly thousands of people going to extend their life, and possibly some, I'm not sure how this works, but possibly could reverse the effects of Friedrich's ataxia.
1: Mm-hmm. Look, it's been a long campaign. It's 6 months that Paddy and Craig won't get back as regards receiving the medication. But I'm not totally unaware that some brinksmanship was being played here. You know, the public Biogen, which is located in Cork, must have also heard, you know, the public outcry and Craig begging for the drug. And obviously, I don't know, but I'm thinking reduce their prices to a more amenable level that the HSC could accept.
3: Look, they have to be commended for that. Biogen would have to be commended for that as well. They would. But at the end of the day, this should never, ever have been about money. This is a person's life we're talking about.
1: Well, it's about health. And what beggars belief, and I read it, the statutory involvement of the Minister for Health is zero here. That's why she wasn't coming out forcefully and, you know, coming on radio and doing interviews and stuff. She had no actual input into it, which amazes me, to be honest.
3: But, Mick, on the other side of that then, last week when they came out and said that the HSC were going to cover the Friedrich's ataxia, there was pictures and videos up online on mainstream television, on the papers, and some of the TDs who actually kept quiet while all this was going on were in the background of the photographs, which I found disgusting.
1: Our politicians will get in the background of any photograph, the opening of an envelope.
3: We all know that. It's all propaganda, as far as I'm concerned. I said this before. And pardon the expression, but it's bullshit out of some of them. Look, if you get involved in something like this, you have to do it for not selfish reasons. And that man done it to save his son's life. But by extension, he saved many, many more. And that's why I said this man should be given the freedom of the city and every accolade that can be achieved by what he's done. Now, I wouldn't know how to go about it. Maybe he could get the campaign started. Because people do listen to your radio station.
1: Okay, well, just you coming on has got a campaign started. It wouldn't be for us to advocate for Craig, but we will do so on air. It wouldn't be for us to pressure the Lord Mayor and from the media side to do that. I think the freedom of the city is very much a personal choice by the sitting Lord Mayor.
3: Well, sure, you can get, and I understand that as well, and I do. And I understand there's protocols that you have to go through and everything else. But maybe the Lord Mayor should be pushed in this direction for what Mr. Cody has done.
1: But look, we'll talk to City Hall.
3: They can give it to sports sales. They can give it to sports sales, and they can give it to whoever.
1: Yeah, there are separate civic awards too. So we might look at the whole range of awards, and We'll put our suggestion in that we would certainly have no objection to Craig Cody.
3: He'd obviously have a bigger voice than I would, being
1: recognised for his contribution to Irish society across the whole.
3: This man is after changing a lot of these people's lives forever.
1: Yeah. On the Civic Awards, can I remind you that Damien Cuff, he was the project manager with the Red FM Rebel Rebuild team.
3: That's right, I remember.
1: He got a Civic Award earlier this year. That's the least that Craig Cody could get. But as regards Cork Person of the Year, that's down to Manus O'Callaghan. And as regards Freedom of the City, that really is the remit of the Lord Mayor.
3: But I understand that, but I said the only way for to get this campaign kind of going really was to put it on here, and hopefully it'll get wheels and, you know, gather. Well done, or whatever. So let's see.
1: Well done, Malcolm. You've just started it.
3: Thanks, Mick, and I appreciate the phone call. Thank you.
1: More than welcome. Thank you very much. Now, my blood is boiling listening to Aileen. 30 years ago, we lost our family home. We started getting back on our feet, and the council were the only people that gave us a mortgage. It was a shared ownership scheme. We were in the house 7 years and we went through a rocky period, so we went to the council. They cut the repayments and really helped us. We cleared our mortgage 2 years ago and I couldn't praise them enough. So praise for the council there from a texter. Blood boiling listening to Aileen. So maybe, Aileen, you should go and approach the council with your particular situation and see if there's something they can do for you. But I take your point that the mortgage has gone up several times in the last 10 years, from 2.3% up to 4%. And that does make a difference in what you need to pay in on a monthly basis. But praise for the council, where praise is due. Happy to balance out that argument. Text on dating. Hi, Mick, listening to this dating thing. I honestly think the men today don't want to get into relationships. They seem to want to go with someone for 3 or 4 months, and then they seem to want to move on to someone else. That's what I notice anyway. They don't seem to want marriage and children, but I think women do. Before everyone got married and had children and stayed together. That doesn't seem to be the way anymore. It was a much better way, I think, says Marie from Clann. On Patrick Street, Mick, did anyone else spot the two morons fighting in the middle of Patrick Street in front of Marks and Spencer's yesterday and holding up all the traffic? How our country has changed for the worse. Thank you. First I heard of that one. On the trees, why is Thomas Gould doing something now when it's done? It's too late. Knockpogue Avenue cycle lanes, ask the Green Party about that one. Another texter says, same in Mahon, there is no bikes. Well, the Green Party under Eamon Ryan extorted the government for all these cycle lanes to keep them in power. So it's kind of parish bum politics coming into play in the fullness of time. Hi, Mick, I wonder if the Conservation Department of the EU would condone all these trees being destroyed for unwanted cycle lanes, says GM. Why are we paying for TDs? They put up so many barriers between themselves and the people that they now just tell us they can't do anything, says Pa. Listening to Tommy Gould on the CUH, says another texter. My daughter is a nurse on the surgical ward, on a surgical ward in the CUH. The minister should hang her head in shame. My daughter was at work yesterday. They should have 8 nurses on their ward, but they had 4. The INMO are not helping them either. When the nurses leave for Australia, they're not replaced. The nurses are burnt out. They do 13-hour shifts. To be fair, the CEO of the hospital is trying to help out from this shambles of a government. The bus fares, I said, less than the price of a bus fare. You can enter the cash.

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1: 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Some more shout-outs. Morning, Mick. I hope you're having a wonderful Friday so far. We'd absolutely love to win the Free Food Friday. We're working through the crazy, crazy back-to-school rush and we'd all have a little treat for our efforts here in High Street Books at Douglas Road. We also have Red FM playing in the background to get us through the day. We love you guys. Thank you very much. Free Food Friday for all the staff in Euro Car Parts, Sarsfield Road in Wilton. Hard at it today. Hey all, Ava here from Cork Craft and Design. We'd love some Free Food Friday coming into the last weekend of Cork Craft Month. We're out in St. Patrick's Woolen Mills and we'll share with all the lovely gang out here. Have a great day. Lunch for all in Honey Brown's Hair in Ballincollig. Free Food Friday for Eileen and staff at Lima Bloom at the Marina Market. We've got six or seven more. Lunch for all in Topman Barbers in Ballincollig. We'd love lunch here, please. It would fuel us up after a very busy week caring for our little people, says Denise and all the hardworking childcare staff at Little Hands Childcare on Redemption Road in Blackpool. Free Food Friday from Microbio in Fermoy, who love Domino's for all the staff working here. They've been flat out all summer and deserve a treat. We'd love to see Pet Stop on the Kinsale Road roundabout win Free Food Friday. Roger and the gang are a great bunch to deal with. Here at Crowley Opticians, 26 and 27 Grand Parade. We'll also get it to Ballincollig and Carrigaline for Free Food Friday. Looking forward to some good hot food and the sun breaking out for a great weekend. Hope it keeps fine for you. Jessica and all the staff in Rathbarry and Glenview Stud Farm in Castle Lyons. Horgan's Garage in Kerrypike. We didn't go to Electric Picnic in case we won the food, Mick. Nice try, guys. Big shout out on the outpatients to the outpatients department at the Mercy Hospital. We'd love Free Food Friday for them, says Suzanne. Hello, my name is Amy, working in Suite 3, the Cork Clinic, Western Road. We would only love some Domino's pizzas to keep us fed today. Thank you. And finally for now, Free Food Friday for all at Rockwell Engineering. And that came in from Melissa. Right then, coming up on 9 minutes to midday, and Red FM are proud media partners for this year's Culture Night in Cork. And to tell us all about it is Marcella Whelan-Kelly, the events coordinator. Morning, Marcella.
2: Good morning, Mick. Thanks for having me on today.
1: You're more than welcome. What is Culture Night?
2: Culture Night is that one evening a year when all around the country, the venues and artists and performers present their work to the public for free.
1: Okay, for free.
2: For free. 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
1: And what are the venues?
2: Well, I'm just finalising our list of venues now, and it looks like in Cork City we will have 100 venues, which is usually the number that we hit, because, of course, Cork is such a rich cultural environment, with something for all tastes and all appetites across the cultural spectrum. So I'm just finishing our listings now this week so that we can have brochures out in libraries and coffee shops and places like that around the end of next week or the start of the week before.
1: Okay, well, I'm sure you'll be on the radio again with us before the event actually kicks off. But people can expect the best of music, theatre, dance, visual art, literature, film, spoken word, workshops, exhibitions, Irish language events, family experiences, late night activity and moments in unexpected spaces, I believe.
2: I think you pretty much covered the full range of it there. Will I give you some examples?
1: Do, please.
2: Sure. If we go from A to Z, or rather A to W, ABC Edu Library is a Polish cultural centre out in Douglas. And I didn't know there was a gingerbread festival, but there is, and that's what they're celebrating on Culture Night. And then at the other end of the alphabet, Waterstones is always really popular on Culture Night. Conor Creedon invites a guest, and himself and the staff there host a little reading and some conversation. So that that's from one to the other end of the alphabet.
1: And I mean, culture also includes food, and there's a very special event at the English Market, because this landmark, iconic place will open its doors from 6 to 9pm for one night only, and a selection of traders are going to serve local treats and traditional tastes, from handmade sushi and local cheese to charcuterie and Cork's favourites, alongside wine tastings and samples. Local musicians as well, in the English Market. What a lovely evening that promises to be.
2: That's always really popular. Pretty much everybody who comes into town for Culture Night drops into the English Market at some point. So there's all kinds of food available and different kinds of music at different spots around that lovely complex that we know and love. And over in City Hall, we are the centre of operations on Culture Night. We have a number of events over there, and including the Devils in the Dance Hall, which will be on in the concert hall, and it will recreate those dance halls of the 1930s and 40s.
1: Does it take a lot of funding, Marcella, to offer 100 venues doing cultural events right across these, the spectrum of culture, from food to music to arts and everything else? Does it take a lot of funding to offer all this for free?
2: Well, the Arts Council is the initiator of the event, and they support all the local authorities in what we program. So we have a certain amount of funding from there, and there's also funding from the local arts funding as well. The venues, some of them have different funding streams, and some of them stay late for an hour or two and put on the events themselves.
1: Oh, brilliant. Okay. Well, we look forward to it. Once again, the night to mark in your diaries is Friday, the 18th of September. And that will prove to be a great night to be in the city, just to get the buzz, I'd say.
2: Absolutely. So it's 3 weeks' time, this night, 3 weeks. And we hope to see lots of people out on the streets and on our culture buses, which we're delighted are back this year, thanks to Bus Éireann. So they'll be available to transport people to the different venues around the city too.
1: Brilliant stuff. It's been great talking to you, Marcella Whelan Kelly, Events Coordinator for Cork City Council's Culture Night. It's all happening on Friday, the 18th of September. We hope it's a nice night. Thank you.
2: Thanks, Mike.
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0: love this news tune. It's banging, isn't it? Kind of follow on from the Electric Picnic if you're driving home. Hands in the air, Cork, let's go. Hello, good morning. The news is there is no news. Was somebody at the picnic over the weekend that's supposed to be reading at 6 this morning?
1: Where are they?
0: I don't know.
1: We're going to have to do our own news.
0: Okay, let's do listener news.
1: Let's do listener news.
0: Morning, everybody. It's 6 a.m. There was supposed to be somebody reading the news there, but they haven't turned up for work.
1: No.
0: Or maybe there's technical issues. I want to cover that in case I get someone in trouble. So, what's your news?
1: Well, my news was I was out over the weekend.
0: Okay.
1: That's it, really. And that the kids are going back. That's the main news.
0: That's your main news. Okay.
1: What about you?
0: Was on a rib over the weekend down in Skull, and it broke down and we got stranded and had to be rescued.
1: Cool.
0: Yeah.
1: Can't wait to hear about that.
0: Well, you just did.
1: What's the rest of it?
0: That's it. We were rescued.
1: Oh, by the RNLI?
0: No, not quite. I was hoping the helicopter would come out and winch us up.
1: The Rescue 115?
0: No, we didn't have to. We just got another lad came out with a rib and pulled us back in.
1: Very good.
0: Very exciting.
1: It's quite dramatic.
0: It really was. I thought I was going to die. You're lucky I'm here.
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0: Okay, a bit of a mixed bag weather-wise again this week as we get everybody back to normal and back to the schools. But this morning, it'll be cloudy, it'll be overcast. It's supposed to stay mostly dry across the day. 18 degrees a little bit later on. That is your weather. Good morning, gang.
2: With Casey.
0: Fancy winning an Xbox? I want to get you sorted this week. Brand new cash machine jackpot, winning words, and all the usual Monday morning mess. And coming up,
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1: With KC. Red
0: FM. There she is. It's the Queen Victoria, everybody. Good morning, my dear.
2: How are you?
0: I'm mighty now. I'm happy it's Monday, though.
2: Well, I can't believe you had some kind of a rescue over the weekend.
0: I'm just back on land.
2: Yeah.
0: Singing sea shanties in the bouncy ocean, thinking that this was the end.
2: Wow.
0: This was the end, my friend.
2: Fairly dramatic.
0: Oh, unbelievable. I'm going to make it very dramatic. I'm going to make it sound 100 times more dramatic than for the purpose of dramatic radio.
2: Right, there you go.
0: Victoria Nichols.
2: Very good.
0: But you're lucky to have me here with you today now.
2: Are
0: that
2: we?
0: I haven't been...
2: Lucky, that's the operative word.
0: Devoured by the ocean.
2: You know? We've all got to go somewhere.
0: When a lad forgets to put petrol in an engine... and the engine drops off.
2: At least you didn't put diesel in a petrol engine.
0: Well, that's the other side of it. That was this. Just went out with my buddy. He's got one of those rib. By the way, have you ever been out on a rib?
2: I don't even know what a rib is. Is it? I think it's a thing of spare rib. You eat it, do you?
0: You definitely don't eat it or barbecue it.
2: I don't know what a rib is.
0: It's okay. So you know those things the RNLI have for ripping out to the sea really fast. It's like they've got the big rubbery.
2: Oh, it's like a dinghy.
0: Dinghy kind of thing with an engine out the back.
2: Yeah. So he's got one of those. Why has he just got one of those hanging around?
0: Because sometimes people buy boats for the crack.
2: Okay.
0: So that's why.
2: Okay. Yeah. So he takes you out on his rib.
0: On the rib. We'll go over to Baltimore.
2: Right.
0: Beautiful, beautiful Baltimore.
2: I love Baltimore too, yeah.
0: In the sunshine.
2: It's gorgeous.
0: Oh, good Lord.
2: Yeah.
0: The place that brought you the stolen village. Now, we didn't steal anything from that village. We paid for all our drinks and food.
2: Right.
0: Okay.
2: And then sorry.
0: Yeah.
2: I turned off the wrong mic and pulled my own mic down. Go
0: That's
2: on.
0: All right. So on the way back then.
2: Oh, God.
0: Oh, Jesus. We're going to die.
2: Oh, God. And where were you? Do you know exactly where you were, nautical miles-wise?
0: Somewhere in the ocean, but there was land to the left. There was an island to the left. So I thought, okay, maybe if we have to swim to that, we'll be fine.
2: You can swim, yeah.
0: And then I'm going through the whole, God, do I have a football that I can call Wilson to be my friend for the next 8 months while I live alone on an island?
2: Well, true, yeah.
0: And I didn't. Thank God we had a bit of phone coverage.
2: There
0: and a buddy came out in another rib and pulled us in.
2: It's quite nerve-wracking.
0: It was, I'm telling you. It wasn't too bad. Like, I mean, I'm over-egging the drama. And then a little seal came along and he's kind of stuck his head out.
2: There you go.
0: Just had a look to see what was going on.
2: What did you have to eat in Baltimore? What?
0: I don't know.
2: I'd like to know these things.
0: Yeah, well, like, I nearly died, but you want to know what was on the menu. Yeah, chicken burger and chips, actually.
2: Nice,
0: it was lovely,
2: nice.
0: Yeah.
2: I like to know. I like to know where people have their bit of food, you know?
0: Anyway, so I've been reflecting a lot on life over the weekend.
2: You've been taking stock?
0: I have indeed.
2: Okay, and what conclusion have you come to?
0: I'm a very grateful man, a very lucky man to be, you know, still be here today to talk to the people of Cork. My life flashed in front of me.
2: Did you know?
0: Yeah.
2: Did it?
0: Yeah. Just like seconds of me breaking the world record for the world's longest DJ set. That's all I could. That's all you could focus on. That's all I could focus on.
2: There you go.
0: That was my life.
2: There you go.
0: So did you nearly die over the weekend?
2: Well, I was out with the girls on Saturday night.
0: Oh, so you nearly died on Sunday?
2: Yeah. Pretty much. Yeah.
0: Oh, I got photographs from the girls on Saturday night.
2: Of me?
0: Of you. Yeah, I got photographs and videos of the carry-on.
2: Hang on a second.
0: I'm just telling you.
2: I'm going to have word with the girls after 9 a.m.
0: Yeah.
2: There's a girl code there, lads.
0: I know, and it was broken.
2: Did they tell you about my trousers?
0: Mm-hmm.
2: Yeah.
0: Yeah.
2: I put my trousers on back to front, lads. Didn't realise until I was halfway down Patrick Street.
0: And this is why I get paid carer's allowance, isn't it, Vic? This is why I get a cheque from the government every week. Because my duties is to mind her between 6 and 9 Monday to Friday, put her in her car and send her home, and then she's someone else's business.

Monday morning, up the rebels. Go on, kids. Little people are back in full force. The roads are going to be very busy this morning. And we've got an Xbox 360 for you to win. With thanks to our friends at McDonald's. All of that and a brand new cash machine. A massive jackpot for you. Welcome to Monday. It's 6:13. 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

0: George Ezra and Anyone For You at 6:19 in the morning, Cork's Breakfast Show. You're waking up to Red FM. I want you to bear in mind that right now at 6:20 in the morning on a Monday.
1: Yeah.
0: That there are people right now.
1: Sleeping?
0: No. Crawling back into a tent at Electric Picnic. Right at this very moment, there's still people straggling around.
1: Is there?
0: Looking for their tent. Having to be kicked out of the site.
1: In about
0: 4 hours?
1: Yeah, about 3-4 hours.
0: Does that not give you the heebies?
1: No thanks.
0: I mean, there was a bit of smugness when I woke up Saturday morning in my own bed and it was pelting down. I was going, oh, those poor sods up at the picnic. God.
1: Did you see any of the videos going around over the weekend of them literally standing in like 2 feet of water?
0: Oh, it was
1: around
0: a
1: coffee table, around a little camping table. One fella had not even shoes, wellies, nothing. He was just standing there in 2 feet of water with a can in his hand.
0: In fairness, he was lured into a false sense of security by the climate this summer and the most amazing weather. And then when it comes to an outdoor festival, I'll just bring a pair of O'Neill shorts and a t-shirt, a few cans.
1: Like, you know what I mean? You need to be better prepared for that. And the worst thing is he was standing underneath a gazebo, which was clearly doing absolutely nothing to stop the rain from coming in.
0: Yeah, and there was a lot of chatter at the beginning. There was way too many people rushed in at the same time. And there was a bit of a crowd issue where...
1: There was.
0: I think emergency fields had to be opened up because the tent area filled up way too quick.
1: Absolutely, yeah.
0: So anybody, I hope everybody had a good time if you were up picnic direction. I've loads of clips to bring you from some of the action over the weekend, including the never-ending sesh. Our boys, 5 weeks after winning the All-Ireland nearly, they're still at it.
1: They're still at it. This is brilliant. I know.
0: They were up on stage, the Mayo team, with the Saw Doctors last night. And did they bring the trophy? I don't know if Sam made it to picnic, but the lads were there for, obviously, the Saw Doctors on the main stage. Pulled one of the biggest crowds for the weekend.
1: That's right. I mean, in fairness to you, you're not going to let it go, are you?
0: It's never going to end,
1: is it?
0: Yeah. They're still at it. I mean, I'm very proud of them. For a 4.5-5 week sesh, that is pretty impressive.
1: They've continued the revelry all the way through, haven't they?
0: Right through.
1: Well done, lads.
0: Now, our Bower buddies have been catching up with some of the Mayo lads that were up at the picnic over the weekend.
2: Oh, we'll never get sick of listening to that. They'd on repeat the whole time.
0: Do you think he's talking about the green and red of Mayo? I'm sick of it, lads. Sorry, I've heard it 60 times. I'm sick of it, and we need another song.
1: Did you ever think you'd say that?
0: Absolutely. I love it, but it's just when you hear something too much, we need a backup. We need another playlist.
1: Okay, what other song could
0: change? The lyrics, red and green. Turn the lyrics around the other way.
1: Okay, red and green.
0: Yeah, that'll do.
2: Oh, we'll never get sick of listening to that. They'd on repeat the whole time.
3: Do you think they'll ever get sick of it?
4: I'm encouraged by what he's saying now, but I'd be still a bit worried.
3: What is more tiring, winning an All-Ireland or celebrating one?
5: I'd say maybe... winning one was obviously quite hard, but... Celebrating was challenging, but it was obviously very fun as well. We had a great few weeks.
6: When you win the All-Ireland on the Sunday, can you think back when was the next time you slept?
5: Ooh, that is a good question. We got a few hours sleep, so we obviously celebrated the night. And then we had to go to the hospital the next morning, which was probably one of the best experiences of our lives. Just going there, like, you realise how privileged we are to be in this position, and to meet the children in there and their families was truly amazing, yeah.
0: They're brilliant lads. They really are. And that was Dave August Fanula. Thanks very much, lads. We're having a chat with some of the Mayo lads backstage and one of the members of the Saw Doctors.
1: Wow.
0: And then you had Mr. Somber was there over the weekend.
1: That's right.
0: Doing his thing. And yet again, like his three arena show, he brought out the Cranberries, made an appearance. Yes. The two lads to bring you a bit of zombie action. I thought this was very clever. He was handed a flag. Somber was handed a flag and there was something written on it.
7: In a room full of people, I look for... Portaloos? What's a portaloo? Is that like a bathroom?
0: He didn't have a clue what was going on.
3: That's brilliant.
0: But Somber was loving the crowd.
7: Yeah, I spend a lot of time in Ireland. I call it a second home. So, yeah, I got to pull this out, for the special day. Ireland, the crowds. First of all, the first time I ever played in Europe was in Ireland. So that first show was just shocking to me. So Ireland has always had a special place in my heart. The first, the biggest arena I played in Europe was in Ireland. In Three Arena, and we brought out the Cranberries, and we sang Linger, and the crowds are just always insane.
0: But they did Zombie this time, yeah.
1: Oh, yeah.
0: It looked savage, and the weather was okay at that point by the time Summer came on stage over the weekend. C-Mat did some Dolly Parton tribute
1: action as well.
0: Yeah, she did a lovely tribute and a brilliant gig over the weekend.
1: Yeah.
0: So we'll bring you lots more picnic action across the morning if you were there. And maybe you were the smart ones that got out yesterday morning and got home.
1: Yeah.
0: in time to watch Traitors last night. Did you see any of it?
1: Didn't see it, but I was reading some reviews this morning. They were saying that it was perhaps a little bit lackluster compared to the last series, the opening bit.
0: Yeah, you see, this is always happens on a second season. Like you have the excitement of the first
1: one,
0: the uncertainty of what's going to happen.
1: Yeah.
0: Now everybody knows how the game works, so maybe there's a bit of that.
1: Well, the pressure is on as well, because so far the Irish version of the Traitors is the most favourite around the world.
0: Really?
1: Yeah.
0: Yeah. Didn't the BBC pick it up and start showing it as well?
1: Wasn't half as good as the Irish one. Even the Brits said that.
0: But they showed the Irish one in...
1: Oh, yes, they did. Sorry, yes, I beg your pardon. Yeah,
0: in the UK, yeah.
1: Yeah, and everybody's saying that the Irish one is without a doubt the most entertaining one. So
0: let's hope for the best. Did anybody see it last night? Ken Sweeney reporting in The Sun that the Traitors returned to our screens last night with a fourth traitor now in the mix.
1: Yes.
0: Producers are keen to keep the faithful guessing.
1: They have added
0: an extra cloak for the second season.
1: Yeah.
0: Cork actress and drama teacher Fionnuala's in there. We've got...
1: And DJ is the other. The other Corkonians.
0: So we've two Cork interests
1: this year.
0: And that was hilarious that hundreds from the army and from the prison service have also entered to be on the Traitors off the back of Paddy's success.
1: Prison officers, isn't it?
0: Yeah, they want a slice
1: of it. Hundreds of them auditioned.
0: So let's see what happens.
1: Yeah. Traitors will be the characters.
0: Yeah, it's going to take a few days for you to kind of suss who's who, but
1: yeah.
0: I'm sure it's going to be a great season again. It's back on later on. For you to check out Faithfuls Season 2 is back on your telly box. It's 6:26 on Red FM. Come on.

0: Cork's Breakfast Show. You're waking up to Red FM. It is 6:29 in the morning. Yes, I've got an Xbox for you to win with thanks to McDonald's later on in the show. We are sending you on a few side missions yet again. And daily prizes of €100 voucher for you to buy some new games. 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So we'll give you that upgrade on Friday. Details on that coming up very soon for you, all right?
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0: Cash Machine is back, reloaded and ready to rock after another amazing winger. Winger? Yeah, she played left. She played left for Shelburne.
2: I cannot believe it.
3: Okay, well, we might be about to find out what Eve is going to do with her Cash Machine winnings. How much is in there right now, Eve?
2: Oh, God, hold on. I'm panicking. It's 200,000 euro.
3: Is correct, Eve. Congratulations.
2: Oh, my God, I can't believe this. I just won a Cash Machine. I'm going to burst out crying and she's going, oh, my God. Oh, my God. Some random woman's hugging me. I broke a mirror yesterday. And now I won on the Cash Machine.
0: I've no clue. Not a notion, but she was very happy. That was lovely, Eve. Congratulations, picking up 200 grand. Yeah. A winger, or should I say winner, from Friday as we continue to knock out another massive jackpot. Let's go for €305,000. And it's going to go Friday week. So we'll take a little rest this week and get back to the draw on Friday week for €305,000. 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

0: 12. On Cork's Breakfast Show, you're waking up to Red FM on Monday morning. Good morning, you beautiful creatures. Welcome back. Traitors back in your telly box last night. One of the biggest shows of last year is back for season two. I think I can see way more Cork people than we mentioned earlier on.
1: Yeah, sorry, you're right. Yeah, there is actually a good few more. Here they are, look.
0: Yeah, we've got Fionnuala Lenihan, apparently Dennis Ryan, yeah. Diego, DJ O'Sullivan, Laura Howard is the sales manager from Fermoy. And there's another lad who I know very well.
1: Oh.
0: I didn't even know he was in there. Pete
1: what?
0: O'Flynn. Pete is from the Irish Defence Forces. He's a well-known lad that's on the bodybuilder scene around Cork. Lovely fella.
1: Oh, that'll be it. That's gas that you know someone in there.
0: I met him in Carrigaline Court only like a couple of months ago. He was down there with his partner and just having lunch. And I was like, what are you up to? He said, you know yourself, ducking and diving. But I thought that was a bit weird because he obviously couldn't tell me.
1: Now you know why.
0: That he was involved in the show. So Pete O'Flynn, congratulations, buddy. There's some of the local interests. So there's a huge Cork contestant lineup this year. But she did that whole thing of bringing everybody out. There's loads of crow sound effects,
1: yeah.
0: You know, to scare everybody.
1: That's right.
0: Here we go. Let's start it up last night as... the introductions began for the traitors. As soon as my clip decides to reset and play for me here, it's okay. It's give me the middle finger again. Lads, these computers.
1: I know, yeah.
0: They have Mondayitis, no more than myself.
2: Cead Míle Fáilte, welcome, welcome, welcome to lovely Traitors Castle here at Slane. How are you all doing? Yeah? Yeah, well, let me burst that bubble nice and early. For whatever notion you think you have of what happens behind those doors, you haven't got a clue.
0: Crows. Here come the crows. There's the crows.
1: There's the crows.
2: I can see nervous little faces. I can see lots of nervous little faces. In fact, I can see 1, 2, 3, 4.
3: Oh, my God. She starts counting.
2: 20, 21, 22, 23.
4: Everyone's heart, she like froze.
5: I don't know if I'm even getting my feet in today's castle doors.
2: 23. Nearly too many, isn't it?
4: I'm trying to kind of be as small as possible, but she's staring at me.
6: One too many. Stomach drops. Someone's going straight away.
0: Oh, dear. First day in?
1: She lets them all in the end.
0: Does she?
1: Yeah, she does. She's only messing. She is so good in that. It was literally like that role was made for her, for Siobhan.
0: She'd be brilliant in 101 Dalmatians.
1: Yeah, she would. Oh, she would.
0: You know, wouldn't she?
1: Cruella DeVille, yeah,
0: she would. I think she's leaning into that kind of character.
1: Well, she plays it really well.
0: Yeah.
1: So she frightened them all, and they all thought perhaps one person was going to go immediately,
0: mm-hmm.
1: and then she let them all in. This is a bit of a spoiler alert. If you haven't seen it, I apologise, but there were three people that got the tap last night, the tap on the shoulder.
0: Okay.
1: And they were... Fionnuala, Porrike and Carla, they all got the tap on the shoulder. So that was at the round table where Siobhan McSweeney told everybody things are about to get real, and she told them all to put their blindfolds on.
0: Yeah.
1: So they were the first three.
0: Yeah.
1: Was there a fourth?
0: I think there's a fourth traitor.
1: Okay,
0: they're really mixing it up. They're adding as much messing as possible to mess with everyone's heads this year.
1: Keep us on our seats.
0: Yeah, it's back on again. You can check it out. Traitors 2 is back with loads of Cork interest this year, which is great. Right, 6:44. This is Red FM.

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1: Niall Horan and This Town at 6:51. Cork's Breakfast Show, you're waking up to Red FM. Morning, gang, it's KC. Vic's over there. Rory's back from his hollybops. And Keddie's taking care of news for you. The crew are back, and yeah, everyone's back, and the kids are back, and the roads are back, and it's...
2: We're all just back.
1: Everyone's back.
2: Back.
1: Yeah.
2: There you go.
1: Niall Horan is back, I think. I don't know. Niall Horan's back? Why are we talking about his back?
2: He's about 13 in that clip, isn't he?
1: He really
2: in that
1: is.
2: Song?
1: Right. What age is too old to be bringing kids into the world? This is an age-old question. I mean, me at 47 now, do you think I could become a dad again or would want to do...
2: Well,
1: do,
2: you could. Look at Al definitely. Pacino and all of those. That's,
1: this is where I'm going with it.
2: They're 80.
1: Jamie Foxx recently announced that he's going to be a dad again. Sorry, and he's like late 50s now.
2: Yeah.
1: Well, he's taking a bit of inspiration from one man.
3: Being my age, I was a little on the fence, you know, being 58. But then I ran into Al Pacino a few months ago. I said, Al, hi, Jamie, good to see you. I was worried about you. I said, Al, what you doing? I'm having a baby. I said, Al, how old are you? 84. I said, Al, you going to be back in the drop-off line? 84 years old, back in the drop-off line. I said, oh, man, shoot, I'm good.
1: 84 for Al, 58 for Jamie Foxx. Yeah. I mean, it does happen. You know, things can happen unexpectedly later in life, and you're bringing little people into the world. But I think, like, no, for them, it's probably going to be okay. They can afford to have multiple minders.
2: That's the thing. But 84, I mean, you're like, you know what I mean?
1: Yeah, you're
2: going to be getting up four times a night when you're 84.
1: Absolutely, yeah.
2: Do you know what I mean? That's the problem.
1: Nappies for the child and some for yourself. That's where you're going. But anyway, best of luck to both of them. They're heading into a later, more settled, wiser.
2: That's what it is. You see.
1: Parental duty.
2: This is what it is.
1: Later in life. Yeah, I don't know. I think I'm donezo.
2: Yeah, but that's because we don't have like a million nannies waiting to look after the child for us.
1: Makes all the difference, doesn't it? Yeah.
2: Yeah.
1: Waking Al up in the middle of the night to give him his bottle.
2: Do you know what I mean?
1: Yeah.
2: I'm the one that needs burping these days.
1: Did anybody spot our lovely Victoria walking around town on Saturday night?
2: Yeah.
1: Walking down Patrick Street wearing a pair of trousers that were on back to front.
2: They were on back to front, I'm not going to lie.
1: How is this possible?
2: Well, first of all, you see, they're pulley-onny ones. You pull them on.
1: You generally pulley-onny all
2: pants. So there's no fly as such, do you know what I mean? Because you're pulling them up and pulling them down.
1: Okay.
2: So basically, where the bum pocket was on the front.
1: Okay.
2: But when I sat down, because we got the bus in, I thought...
1: This feels a bit weird, doesn't it?
2: These feel really baggy on the front. All of a sudden, and I can't work out why. Didn't think for a single second that I'd put them on back to front.
1: Okay.
2: And then I was walking with one of our friends, Shirley. We were walking down Patrick Street, and I just suddenly said... I went to put my hand in my pocket to get something out.
1: Mm-hmm.
2: And the pocket was round at the back, by the butt cheek. And I said to Shirley, I've got me trousers on back to front. Not only that, but I've just come all the way in from Cove on the bus with my trousers on back to front.
1: I presume while Shirley was walking you through town, she had one of those little leads that you keep a toddler on in case you ran out in front of a car. Oh,
2: yeah, that's
1: great.
2: It.
1: Okay.
2: Yeah, she has me on one of those. You just press the button.
1: Little recoiler.
2: Really,
1: yeah,
2: quickly.
1: Gotcha.
2: So the first thing I did when I got to the pub on Saturday night in Cork City was...
1: You had to whip the tweeds off and turn
2: had
1: them
2: to
1: around.
2: To the and the thing is, there was only one loo working, so there was a queue of girls, and here was me in the cubicle, literally having to take my whole outfit off and change it around and come back out again.
1: That's our Vicky.

0: that is New Era and Munchkins in the Sky. Birds in the Sky, 6:57. You're waking up to Cork's Breakfast Show. This is Red FM. Good news for foodies in Cork. There is a really popular Dublin chicken chain coming to Cork. I'll tell you about it after 7 o'clock. And as well as that, I want to get you an Xbox this week on the show. McDonald's Side Missions is a collaboration with Xbox. Every legendary game has its own mythical food, food with its own lore and fandom. And they've brought it to life with a gaming menu of food inspired by some of Xbox's biggest titles. To celebrate all this, we're going to give you an Xbox at the end of the week. I've got vouchers for you to buy some Xbox gaming.
1: Yeah.
0: You can win that on the show a little bit later on. Hang around with us and stand by for news at 7 next.
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1: Good morning, I'm Kelly Murphy. The fuel industry is warning the government against a possible slowdown in carbon tax hikes. Fuels for Ireland wants the state to look at the full range of costs affecting fuel prices before deciding to weaken the tax. It comes after Friday's dull decision to extend fuel excise cuts until November. Fuels for Ireland CEO Kevin McPartlin says the carbon tax should stay, so the government needs to do something else.
7: To my mind, carbon tax should be left alone. Let it continue to escalate, but then knock the excise duty down to the equivalent of the carbon tax each time. So petrol and diesel remain the same price, but then if we add more low carbon liquid fuels, that actually gets a little bit cheaper for consumers. That way, consumers and the environment can both win.
1: A man in his 30s has been arrested following an attempted burglary at Carrigaline Supervalue on Saturday evening, with a staff member reportedly assaulted during the incident. Gardaí say the incident happened shortly before 8 o'clock on Main Street. The man was arrested at the scene and remains in Garda custody at a station in the southern region. Two men are due before Dublin District Court later today, charged with a €2.3 million drug seizure on Friday. Approximately 22 kilos of cocaine, 4 kilos of cannabis herb and 5,000 MDMA tablets were allegedly recovered in the Garda operation. Both suspects, who are aged in their 50s and 60s, will be brought before the Criminal Courts of Justice this morning. A count will take place today of a ballot of SIP2 public service workers. The union will find out whether members have voted to take industrial action up to and including a strike. The count will get underway at 11 o'clock this morning at Liberty Hall in Dublin in the dispute over no engagement from government about fresh public sector pay talks. SIP2 Deputy General Secretary Adrian Kane says a result is expected later.
8: Well, we've balloted members right across the public service, and the reason why we have done that is because the government has failed to put a concrete offer in relation to pay for a follow-on agreement for the now expired previous public sector pay agreement. So we expect it to be carried heavily, but we should have the result sometime mid-afternoon.
1: Electric Picnic came to a close last night with Dublin band Fontaines DC headlining. 80,000 people attended the festival in Stradbally. Organiser Melvin Benn is hoping people would take their rubbish home from the festival.
9: It would be wonderful if there was a festival that you didn't need to do any clean-up afterwards, but that's not going to be the case. People leave mess, we clean it up. The farm, you know, the land returns to what it was. The sheep continue to graze here. You know, we do an incredible job on the clean-up. Of course, I'd love people to take every single thing home and leave no trace. They do in the eco campsite, but they don't do it everywhere else. And that's sad to me, but it's part and parcel of what the festivals are.
1: And series two of Traitors Ireland has returned with a twist. Viewers were introduced to 23 contestants in last night's first episode. Those hoping to win the prize include a singer-songwriter, an actor, a psychotherapist and an assistant professor. Siobhan McSweeney told the three Traitors who were initially chosen that they'd have to pick a fourth.
10: Well, do you know what? I did say that the Traitors selection was not finished.
11: Yes.
10: You're going to decide who will be joining you here as the fourth traitor. Now, you will not meet them here tonight, but they will have a big part of the proceedings, as they will have the final say on who will be murdered tonight.
1: And that's the latest news this hour.
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13: Good morning, I'm Rory O'Hagan. Football and Manchester United boss Michael Carrick says his side show great character as they picked up their first win of the season. The Reds had a 5-2 at home to Ipswich Town with Bruno Fernandes scoring a hat-trick. United had gone a goal down and Carrick says his side showed they're up for the fight.
14: Biggest thing from today really was the mentality of the boys, you know. To overcome setbacks, you know, we're going to have them. Every team that ends up being successful has them. It depends how you deal with them and how quickly you deal with them. And we had one last week. We had a little one today and I have to say the way the boys responded and took it on, I was really pleased with that.
13: Arsenal are back in action this evening. The defending champions head to Aston Villa for an 8 o'clock kickoff. Tennis Novak Djokovic is out of the US Open at the very first round. The Serb suffered a 5-set defeat to Mariano Navone of Argentina in 4 hours and 36 minutes. It's Djokovic's earliest exit at a Grand Slam since the 2006 Australian Open. This evening, women's top seed Aryna Sabalenka takes on Camille Osorio, while in the men's draw, second seed Carlos Alcaraz takes on Roman Safiulin. Athletics and Cork's Sophie O'Sullivan has moved to second on the Irish all-time 800 metres list after setting a new personal best in Italy. The 24-year-old Ballymore Cove athlete clocked 1 minute 58.60 seconds to finish second in Brescia, just 900ths outside of Kieran McGeehan's Irish record. And in golf, Scotty Scheffler has claimed the Tour Championship. 4-under-par final round of 66 in Atlanta left the world number one 3 shots clear of Victor Hovland. He's also won the FedEx Cup and $10 million in prize money as a result. Rory McIlroy signed off on a round of 69 to finish as one of 7 players in a tie for 4th on 11 under. And that's the sport with Simply Suits.
0: He's back, everybody.
13: Have you missed me terribly?
0: The king is back. Hallelujah. Ladies and gentlemen, Rory O'Hagan. Thank the Lord.
15: Oh, thank God.
0: Thank God. Oh. I was like, don't get me wrong. Don't get me wrong.
15: I know what you're going to say.
0: Don't get me wrong.
15: Too many.
0: I love them all.
15: Too many women. I was overwhelmed
0: by
15: females.
0: Overwhelmed. I had to talk about makeup and fake tan.
13: It's like living in my house, basically.
0: Good break, buddy.
13: It was fantastic. Delighted to all be back, though, and see all you guys.
15: Yeah.
13: And you know what? It was nice as well, getting back into work, checking your emails, seeing you had no nasty emails and going, all right, so I can start my day.
0: Who sent you nasty emails?
13: You, like, several times a day, but you didn't when I was on holidays.
15: Oh, well done.
13: Yeah.
0: I don't think I've ever emailed you in my life.
13: I don't think you have either.
0: I've sent you loads of memes.
13: But you know, it was that the Glen Rowe music was just playing in my head all day yesterday.
0: I know. Anyway.
15: It was for everyone.
13: And I kind of wish I just checked my email and said, look, there's nothing there, you can relax.
0: Where'd you go, by the way?
13: We went to Spain. It was warm.
0: Warm?
13: Too warm.
0: Okay. What are we talking, 30 degrees?
13: Yeah, I did the typical, well, I'm not sure if it's a typical Irish thing, but I hate getting sunburnt more than I'd like to get a tan. So I'm lying out in the sun with towels over my legs so I don't get burnt.
0: Oh, you're one of them, are you? I know. Spot the paddy.
13: I know, yeah.
0: Anyway, welcome home. Did you bring home any potatoes? Or potatoes? Or potatoes?
13: Yeah, I brought some sweets home, but the girls ate them, so...
0: Oh, that's yeah, okay.
13: They're not here.
0: There will be no holiday sweets on the counter, is what you're saying, in a nice way.
13: Basically.
0: Anyway, welcome back, buddy. The team is back, everybody.
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0: Cloudy and overcast today. It should stay mostly dry. About 18 degrees a little bit later on for your Monday morning. We'll keep an eye on that Monday traffic for you as it's going to be back to busyness today.
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0: Xbox for McDonald's for you to win. Brand new cash machine coming up. We've got winning words on the way. And all the messing from the picnic over the weekend. Welcome back.
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0: stupid song could ever say.
1: Olivia Rodrigo, stupid song. I'm not sure if that's the best title for a song, because then I come off the bat and go, that's a stupid song. But it is a stupid song by Olivia Rodrigo, and it's huge. And you'll hear that potentially in the top six at 6 o'clock this evening. When Colombo Sulawan, one of Cork's finest, will drive you home later on for 4 o'clock, but he kind of mangles up the playlist a little bit with different songs as requested by you, what's trending across Cork, and stories of the day that influence music that make it into the top six. Maybe that tune will be sitting there. Happy Monday, everybody. How are we? How's your big, smug, I didn't get up in a tent in the electric picnic head this morning?
2: I know, yeah.
1: I've had too many of those Monday mornings where you crawl out of a tent or a ditch or a bush.
2: The Monday morning is cruel.
1: That's the worst of it. Yeah, so
2: you're probably actually better off getting out of there on a Sunday night rather than waiting until the Monday morning.
1: I think it'd be easier if you collectively got 100 people together and you hired a helicopter and you got the helicopter to lift you out on some kind of standing up pod and it drops you into Cork.
2: Yes, now you're talking.
1: Just saying, if you're going to do it right, winched out of there. In the tent so you don't have to leave the tent.
2: Even better.
1: I know.
2: Just a big claw that would come down and grab hold of the tent and just pull it up and plop it down in Cork.
1: So hopefully if you're there over the weekend, there was loads of great stuff that happened. There was loads of great moments.
2: Yeah, there was.
1: Including yet another appearance by the wonderful winning Mayo team. the amount of joy these lads are getting out of this win. I told you it'll be the never ending sesh.
2: It really is.
1: Like, four and a half weeks later?
2: I thought you were joking about that, Casey.
1: No, it's been non-stop. Like, I mean, I'm just so proud of the lads. I don't know how they're doing it. I don't know how their liver is doing it.
2: Is it going to continue until the next All Ireland?
1: I think 75 years will not go to this one, you know.
2: I think you're probably right, you know.
1: And again, I want Cork people to bathe in this glory, and I want you to imagine, like, when we win Lee McCarthy.
2: Yeah.
1: And it's going to happen. It's just when it's going to happen in the next few years. I'm fully convinced it's going to happen.
2: So we can literally go to town like this as well.
1: Live vicariously through the people of Mayo. And just visualise Cork winning Lee McCarthy and what that's going to look like after such a famine down here, you know? After such a drought. Yeah, it's going to be special. But anyway, the lads arrived last night, a load of them from the team, up on stage with the Saw Doctors.
2: That's right, yeah.
1: And just living their best life. They really had an amazing time.
2: Funny.
1: Here's some of our Bower buddies catching up with the Mayo lads.
3: Oh, we'll never get sick of listening to that. They'd on repeat the whole time.
4: Do you think they'll ever get sick of it?
5: I'm encouraged by what he's saying now, but I'd be still a bit worried.
4: What is more tiring, winning an All-Ireland or celebrating one?
6: I'd say maybe a winning one was obviously quite hard, but celebrating was challenging, but it was obviously very fun as well. We had a great few weeks.
7: When you win the All-Ireland on the Sunday, can you think back, when was the next time you slept?
6: Ooh, that is a good question. We got a few hours sleep, so we obviously celebrated the night. And then we had to go to the hospital the next morning, which was probably one of the best experiences of our lives. Just going there, like, you realise how privileged we are to be in this position, and to meet the children in there and their families was truly amazing, yeah.
2: They literally still sound like their voices are gone.
1: I don't know.
2: It's been about 5 weeks, lads.
1: It's just unbelievable.
2: It's unreal.
1: I mean, are they gone back to work?
2: I've never heard anyone describe celebrating as challenging. That's what he just said.
1: Well, I know, but like it's more of a challenge to celebrate than it was to actually win.
2: That's
1: the damn thing. Anyway, well done, lads. Keeping us all on our toes. That's how you do it. If people give out about going to a music festival for 3 days. These lads have been at it for 5 weeks nearly.
2: 5 weeks.
1: All right.
2: They're still at it. Huh?
1: In Cork, it is going to cost you a salary of €92,000 for a first-time buyer in Cork needs to earn that money to buy a starter home.
2: Oh my God.
1: According to research, the analysts found that the buyer would need to earn 92 grand to afford a medium first-time buyer opportunity in the county, double Cork's income of 46, the average 46 grand income.
2: I have no words. I just think it's just an absolutely ridiculous situation.
1: So unless you're in a relationship with somebody or a life partner that you're hoping maybe down the line you're staying together, you're going to have a family and you're going to buy a home together.
2: You're going to have to stump up 92 grand on your own otherwise.
1: Other than that, those of you that are on very, very high salaries are the only ones that are going to be able to buy, which is crazy. There'll be more on that on Prendeville's show just after 9 o'clock this morning. This is good news for cinema goers in Cork. You'll be able to see films for as little as £4 next week.
2: Nice, yeah.
1: As part of the National Cinema Weekend.
2: Brilliant, yeah.
1: So you can just go to the whole go to the cinema for the entire weekend.
2: Yeah, now I don't know if it's every single cinema participating, but there's definitely a select few in Cork. Yeah.
1: So there'll be loads of options for you to go to see movies for £4 on September 5th and September 6th under the initiative. So it's going to be in the ARC cinema.
2: Yes.
1: Love the ARC. Omniplex is a super cinema as well. The big, it's got to be the big screen though. Mm-hmm. The Reel in Blackpool and Ballincollig, Triskell Arts Centre and Middleton, Clonakilty and Bantry.
2: Oh, that's great.
1: For your €4 films to kick off the week. There is 6 people from Cork
2: there is,
1: in the Traitors. We'll chat about that very soon. It's Red FM.

0: Walk the Moon, Shut Up and Dance. 7:19 in the morning. This is Cork's Breakfast Show. You're waking up to Red FM. First gig for Live at the Marquee has been announced. First artiste, a bit of a clue. If you're of a certain vintage and you loved the beautiful South and the House Martins,
1: are you ready?
2: Are you ready?
0: Yeah, it's Paul Martin. Or sorry, Paul Martin.
3: Paul Heaton.
0: Paul from the House Martins.
3: Yeah.
0: It's Paul Heaton.
3: It is.
0: Nothing to do with Heaton's chain of shops, by the way. He will be live at the Marquee. Now, this is a Paul gig as such. It's not going to be the beautiful South of the House Martins.
3: It's him on his own.
0: Just doing his thing. That has been the first show announced for Live at the Marquee. Cork show will be on sale at 9:30 on Friday, September 4th through Ticketmaster. If you're a fan of all things beautiful South and House Martins, you're going to love that show.
3: Yeah.
0: You know, the Fatboy Slim was in that band.
3: Was in the House Martins, you're correct.
0: Yeah, yeah, you can kind of hear him in the background doing his thing on that song.
3: Yeah.
0: 7:20 in the morning. We had the Traitors back at your telly box last night. And by the way, I want to ask you, because I think now, this week, pretty much we're back to normal. Schools are back. It's really telly season again, isn't it?
3: It's just, yeah.
0: Getting a little bit darker in the evenings and, you know, you're digging into box sets. Are you watching anything spectacular at the moment that you recommend?
3: Yes. Are you?
0: No, I need some recommendations here. Like, I mean, I've got a dozen things that I've bookmarked that I must go back and watch.
3: Okay.
0: But what's hot on the telly at the moment? What's hot on Netflix or the streaming services?
3: I've just started a really good series. It's called Life in Pieces.
0: Okay.
3: I think there's about 4 or 5 or 6 seasons, so you can get really stuck into it. And it's just about a family. It just follows the lives of one family and just all the mad things that are going on. I highly recommend it. Mel, a listener, just been on here, lad. Recommendations to watch Netflix. There's something called Straw on Netflix and Coda to rent on YouTube. She says they're absolutely amazing movies.
0: Thank you very much, Mel. I still have all of the Clarkson's Farms to catch up on that are amazing. I love that show.
3: Reading something over the weekend about Clarkson's Farm. The newest recruit, which is a female farmer who is in her 20s, is she? Do you know this? Caitlin.
0: No, this is all news to me.
3: Oh, sorry.
0: Yeah.
3: Spoiler.
0: No, that's not a spoiler. It's great news.
3: Anyway, she's a newcomer. I think she's just bought her very own farm.
0: Oh, okay.
3: Yeah.
0: So she's going to...
3: only in her 20s, but yeah.
0: Well, Caleb will be delighted with that. There's some hot new young farmers on the scene. Is she gorgeous? It's gorgeous.
3: She's gorgeous.
0: Lovely. She's gorgeous. And then you got the Traitors. It's back from last night.
4: Well, do you know what? I did say that the Traitors selection was not finished.
5: Yes.
4: You're going to decide who will be joining you here as the fourth traitor. Now, you will not meet them here tonight, but they will have a big part of the proceedings, as they will have the final say on who will be murdered tonight.
0: Six, from what I can see, 6 Cork interests in this. Yeah. This is brilliant.
3: It is, yeah.
0: Laura is a regional sales manager. She's 39.
3: Yeah.
0: Then we've got Pete. Pete's a buddy of mine from back in the day.
3: I can't believe that you know that man.
0: Well, I couldn't believe it when he came up on the amount of contestants. Pete's in the Irish Defence Forces. Like a champion bodybuilder is Pete. Loveliest guy you'll meet.
3: Yeah.
0: And he's going to be in there representing Cork. Fionnuala is an actor and a drama teacher. You've got DJ, car salesman. Diego's in there.
3: Yeah.
0: And he's a physician. And then Dennis is a writer and a psychotherapist. So there's a lovely mix of people from different walks of life that are going to be representing Cork there. But as you heard in that clip, because they have a little bit of an extra lineup this year, they're putting in a fourth traitor.
3: This is the twist, yeah.
0: Yeah.
3: It's going to be interesting.
0: And they'll all be battling it out. Now, Traitors 2 is back. Huge amount of you, actually. The biggest amount of entries they've ever had for an Irish reality TV show has been Traitors, off the back of the success of last year. So bring it on. We'll unravel all the characters, especially all those Cork contestants now over the next few nights.
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0: 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Dermot Kennedy, kiss me, you fool. It's 7:31. It's Monday morning. 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
0: Oh, our cash machine, the dream machine, has done it again. 200 grand went out the door, and I think, without doubt, one of the most excited and happiest winners. Yeah.
2: I cannot believe it.
3: Okay, well, we might be about to find out what Evie is going to do with her cash machine winnings. How much is in there right now, Eve?
2: Oh, God, hold on. I'm panicking. It's 200,000 euros.
3: Is correct, Eve. Congratulations.
2: Yeah. Oh, my God, I can't believe it. I'm just won a cash machine. I'm going to burst out crying and she's going to, oh, my God. Oh, my God. Some random woman's hugging me. I broke a mirror yesterday. And now I'm won a cash machine.
0: Not a clue.
4: She said she broke a mirror yesterday, but it mustn't have been bad luck because she just won the cash machine.
0: Where's she going to keep the money? On file. In a filing cabinet. Well done. Congratulations. 200 grand is going your way.
4: Brilliant.
0: So listen, let's reload it. This is what we do. The money goes out, the money comes in, and we've put 305 grand on the Red FM cash machine for Friday week. That's your next jackpot. Text the word RED to get in the draw. RED to 57557. And that will get you in for another jackpot over 300 grand. Incredible. 305,000 euro is going to be yours. It will cost you €2.50 to enter this game, plus your standard message rate. 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So for the next draw, Friday week, text RED to 57557. That will do the business.
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0: Hey, weather-wise today, should stay mostly dry, cooler at about 18 degrees. 7:32 in the morning, here's Kelly.
6: Thanks, Casey. Good morning. The fuel industry is warning the government against a possible slowdown in carbon tax hikes. Fuels for Ireland wants the state to look at the full range of costs affecting fuel prices before deciding to weaken the tax. A man in his 30s has been arrested following attempted burglary at Cargline Supervalue on Saturday evening, with a staff member reportedly assaulted during the incident. Gardaí say the incident happened shortly before 8 p.m. on Main Street. Gardaí will be out in force over the next 24 hours, monitoring the speed of parents doing school drop-offs and collections and others driving close to schools. The operation began at midnight as part of National Slowdown Day and is aimed at promoting safer driving and reducing speed-related collisions. And finally, Series 2 of Traitors Ireland has returned with a twist. Viewers were introduced to 23 contestants in last night's first episode. Those are the headlines. I'll have more at 8.
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7: Good morning, I'm Rory O'Hagan. Manchester United boss Michael Carrick says his side showed great character as they picked up their first win of the season with a 5-2 win at home to Ipswich Town. Arsenal are in action this evening as the champions head to Aston Villa from 8. Novak Djokovic is out of the US Open in the first round as he suffered a 5-set defeat to Mariana Navoni of Argentina in 4 hours and 36 minutes. It's Djokovic's earliest exit at a Grand Slam since the 2006 Australian Open. And Cork's Sophie O'Sullivan has moved to second on the Irish all-time 800 metres list after setting a new PB in Italy. The 24-year-old Ballymore Cove athlete clocked 1 minute 58.60 seconds to finish second, just 900ths outside Ciarán McGeehan's Irish record. And that's the sport with Simply Suits.
0: It is indeed, my friend. Welcome back, Rory.
7: Thanks, buddy. I miss you terribly.
0: So, loyal and loved listener John has been on to me on WhatsApp this morning, Vic.
8: Okay.
0: He spotted a well-known and well-loved celebrity in an airport.
8: Okay.
0: Let's have a little guessing game. Ooh. Who did John spot? Okay.
8: Can you give us any kind of a clue? Just
0: ask me questions, I'll give you yes or no.
6: Is he from Cork?
0: He is.
6: Well, Rory saw someone in the airport, and I'm wondering, did they see the same person?
8: Oh.
0: Mm-hmm.
7: Okay. I did actually, yeah.
6: You saw a Cork man.
0: Okay.
7: Cork celebrity.
0: Victoria, some questions?
8: Sorry. So we've established it's a man.
0: It's a man.
8: Hmm. Are they involved in film?
0: No.
8: Oh.
0: Rory.
7: Is he as handsome as the day is long?
0: He is.
6: Is it Roy Keane?
0: It's not Roy Keane.
7: He is handsome.
8: He is handsome.
0: Mm-hmm.
8: Do they work in media?
0: They do.
8: They do.
6: Is it Graham Norton?
0: It's not Graham Norton. No, no.
7: Okay. Does he have a beard?
0: He does.
8: Does he?
0: Mm-hmm.
8: Is he it Cillian Murphy?
0: It's not Cillian Murphy. Oh. Cillian doesn't have a beard.
6: He's not a film or an actor, is he?
7: He could totally rock a beard, no.
8: But he does work in media,
0: he does work in media. He's got a beard, very handsome, well loved in local circles.
8: Oh, really?
0: Yeah, well
8: loved. Local circles.
0: Spotted wearing something that resembles a Cork GAA jersey.
8: Oh, wow.
0: Yeah.
8: I like that.
0: Yeah.
8: Was it Hoggy?
0: It wasn't Hoggy.
7: Oi.
6: Was it Rory O'Hagan?
0: Was it Rory O'Hagan? Ladies and gentlemen, John the Ref spotted Rory in Palma Airport last Thursday wearing his Cork jersey.
7: How did I not see John?
8: Oh, that's so good.
0: You can't go anywhere. I don't think you can go anywhere in the world. Well, especially if you're wearing a Cork jersey.
7: How did I miss him?
0: I don't know.
8: He saw you. He says, great to see Rory in Palma Airport last Thursday wearing his Cork GAA jersey.
0: Spotted.
8: Looked chilled out after his holidays.
7: I'm pretty sure that when I was leaving to go on holidays that I saw Jonathan Rhys-Meyers in Cork Airport.
0: Did you?
7: Yeah.
0: Okay.
8: Where does he live these days, lads?
7: I'm not sure, but I'm pretty sure it was him.
0: Okay.
7: Now, I did have my glasses on and it was quite a distance away, but pretty sure it was Jonathan Rhys-Meyers.
6: It simply wasn't, like.
0: I'm sure.
7: If Jonathan's listening, will you text us and let us know?
0: Johnny, give us a shout. Yeah. You have our number.
8: There you go.
0: Anyway, thank you, John the Ref. Celebrity spotting our own Rory.
7: Gosh, what a
6: make sure you ask for a selfie next time.
0: Yeah.
7: Well, me with John. John, can I have a selfie there, kid?
0: Yeah. Did you wear that Cork jersey for the entire holiday?
7: No, I didn't take it off.
0: Did you not? Okay.
8: Well,
0: and how many times have you stopped by Cork people?
7: Not very often, actually.
0: Oh. Really?
7: Very few Irish people where we were, actually.
8: Oh.
0: Well, that's
7: I did
0: unusual.
7: Wear a Cork City jersey one day and I got someone asked me who it was. And that was about it.
0: Okay, very good. Very good.
8: Surprise.
0: Anyway, lads and ladies, the gang is back. Happy Monday. If you're heading back to school today, I'll check the road scene in a moment. It's not too bad at the moment, but we're expecting chaos a little bit later on. If you want to win an Xbox, stand by. Details of that coming up. I will find out what was going on at the picnic over the weekend. That is coming up for you. Plus, I have all your telly recommendations as well. Things that people are watching. Now that we're back in telly season, that's coming up as well later on in the show. Welcome back, everybody.
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0: Have you heard of the shiwis?
1: But this is a different thing altogether. This is a peewee.
0: Okay. Made by Herman?
1: These were all over the internet of the weekend. So they're basically female urinals, but they only come to, from like to your chest, like. So your head is sticking out the top.
0: What? You're like a jockey in one of those steam rooms.
1: Literally, that's wow. It. But apparently they were being used by loads of people. So this is to save women time.
0: Anything to make life easier, yeah, I suppose. We have it, like, I mean, like, we evolutionary and biology-wise, we have it solved. Like, we can just jump into a ditch and, yeah. You know, it's always been trickier for the ladies.
1: Now you can go into the crouching tiger, hidden dragon bit of the...
0: Yeah, crouching tiger, hidden naggin, more like
1: yeah, yeah, yeah.
0: There's a car broke down at exit 6 westbound on the N40. If you're anywhere near exit 6 westbound N40, Kinsale Road roundabout, exit for the airport, coming from Douglas, left-hand lane. Mick, thank you very much.
1: Yeah.
0: And also flash for cash at Blarney heading for the city, according to another Mick.
1: Yeah.
0: And now, I have a load of lovely shout-outs to do. Can you wish Oscar Cronin the very best of luck on his first day of secondary school this morning? We love you loads. This Aww. Is happening right across Cork this morning. Kids are going back yeah. to school and some of them in secondary for the first time. Dad, Fionn, Alicia and all the crew, we want to wish you the best of luck, Oscar. These years are going to fly, so enjoy them, buddy. Big shout out to the council worker from my daughter, Zoe. We met on Friday.
1: Yeah.
0: She came home from Australia a week early to surprise me for my birthday. But I was sitting across from Charlie's when he spotted her trying to light cakes, candles for a cake. So he helped her, walked in, recorded a video, soundest fella ever. We don't have a name for him, but Shirley, your ex-toll lady, would like to do a shout out for that council worker. If by chance you're listening, thank you for your service, sir. Always on duty. And a huge shout out to all the staff in CUH Stroke Unit B3 and B4 for the incredible work they do. My auntie Margaret has been there for 10 weeks now and they are simply incredible. So that's Kira sending a lot of love to the staff of CUH this morning. Thank you, Kira. Fair play to you.
1: Well
0: thanks.
1: Done.
0: Any other messages you want to get into us? 0868104106. We'll have a look at showbiz for you in a moment and how you're going to win an Xbox on the show this week. Next.
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7: Well, Tharawa Elagut. They thought on Shomrashin a lig in Erkias Lemiglain. Toss it around Ian on Moklain a Erinditche. Sakrita Rilaka on T Rivre. Because they thought Susla Keravila Eurodega Hill of Sero Cohen. Quivinagarisha and Shomrashin. Tatilla Olish Lafall, gov.ie/roomforastudent. 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
7: And we're getting back to normal on the traffic front. Very busy on the Airport Hill on the N27 outbound. Likewise, in by the Viaduct on the N71 with a car broke down at exit 6 westbound on the N40. So that's the Kinsale Road roundabout exit for the airport if you're coming from the Douglas direction. It's in the left-hand lane. Watch out for that. Very busy down Shanbally direction if you're heading down to Ringaskiddy and coming out of Carrigaline this morning. You're going to slow down. Those one-lane roadworks continue at the Shannon Park roundabout with car sales starting to build at the 60 zone just before you hit the Bloomfield if you're travelling through the tunnel at the moment and on the M8 Dublin Road. That's in good shape. And likewise, if you're going down the Lower Glanmire Road and the North Ring Road is pretty much free flowing for now. That'll get busier over the next half hour, I would imagine. That is your update for now with Deluxe Bathrooms and Tiling Solutions.
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the border. 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

0: Fisher and the Windpipe Song. That is Hold Me Down, 5 to 8 in the morning. Cork's Breakfast Show, you're waking up to Red FM. 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After 8 o'clock, I'll tell you how you're going to win an Xbox as well, by the way, with McDonald's on the show this week. And there is loads of you getting up and about and navigating your way back to your car from a tent after 3 days of the picnic. There's loads of amazing videos came out over the weekend. Including Mr. Somber, who we just played you, brought out the boys from the Cranberries again. And we had a full-life picnic version of Zombie, which was spectacular. I'll tell you, the lads are doing the rounds from the Cranberries. They're really keeping Dolores' memory alive and keeping that song absolutely rocking. It was brilliant. And then we had Miss Seamatch, your favourite lady.
1: Yeah, I love her.
0: She gave Dolly Parton a very fitting tribute. And the song about West Cork and Goleen was blasted out.
1: I got to tell you, there was a live band in Cove over the weekend and they were covering that song. And their version of it was Colleen. Colleen, Colleen.
0: Anything that rhymes with Jolene could go in there. Well done. And then over the weekend, loads of you from Cork went to see Mr. John Bon Jovi was back in action. And he performed his huge hit, Living in Kildare, for everybody there. So, yeah, it's been a pretty amazing weekend for music. I think it's been one of the best summers ever for live music.
1: It has.
0: And with the announcement that the first Live at the Marquee gig this year is going to be Paul from the House Martins and from Beautiful South. We'll be back in gig season in the shake of a lamb's tail. But I hope you had a pretty good summer of going to some live music. Stand by. News at 8 o'clock is coming up. Loads more on the way for you. Stay with us.
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2: Good morning, I'm Kelly Murphy. The fuel industry is warning the government against a possible slowdown in carbon tax hikes. Fuels for Ireland wants the state to look at the full range of costs affecting fuel prices before deciding to weaken the tax. It comes after Friday's Dáil decision to extend fuel excise cuts until November. Fuels for Ireland CEO Kevin McPartlin says the carbon tax should stay, so the government needs to do something else.
12: To my mind, carbon tax should be left alone. Let it continue to escalate, but then knock the excise duty down to the equivalent of the carbon tax each time, so petrol and diesel remain the same price, but then if we add more low carbon liquid fuels, that actually gets a little bit cheaper for consumers. That way consumers and the environment can both win.
2: A man in his 30s has been arrested following an attempted burglary at Carrigaline Supervalue on Saturday evening, with a staff member reportedly assaulted during the incident. Gardaí say the incident happened shortly before 8 p.m. on Main Street. The man was arrested at the scene and remains in Garda custody at a station in the southern region. Gardaí will be out in force over the next 24 hours monitoring the speed of parents doing school drop-offs and collections and others driving close to schools. The operation began at midnight as part of a national slowdown day and is aimed at promoting safer driving and reducing speed-related collisions. The Joint Garda RSA campaign will have a specific focus on traffic activity in the vicinity of schools at opening and closing times. A count will take place today of a ballot of SIP2 public service workers. The union will find out whether the members have voted to take industrial action up to and including a strike. The count will get underway at 11 o'clock this morning at Liberty Hall in Dublin. In a dispute over no engagement from government about fresh public sector pay talks, SIP2 Deputy General Secretary Adrian Kane says a result is expected later.
13: Well, we've balloted members right across the public service, and the reason why we have done that is because the government has failed to put a concrete offer in relation to pay for a follow-on agreement for the now expired previous public sector pay agreement. So we expect it to be carried heavily, but we should have the result sometime mid-afternoon.
2: Electric Picnic came to a close last night with Dublin band Fontaines DC headlining. 80,000 people attended the festival in Stradbally. Organiser Melvin Benn is hoping people will take their rubbish home from the festival.
14: It would be wonderful if there was a festival that you didn't need to do any clean-up afterwards, but that's not going to be the case. People leave mess, we clean it up. The farm, you know, the land returns to what it was. The sheep continue to graze here. You know, we do an incredible job on the clean-up. Of course, I'd love people to take every single thing home and leave no trace. They do in the eco campsite, but they don't do it everywhere else, and that's sad to me, but it's part and parcel of what the festivals are.
2: And Series 2 of Traitors Ireland has returned with a twist. Viewers were introduced to 23 contestants in last night's first episode. Siobhan McSweeney told the three traitors who were initially chosen that they'd have to pick a fourth.
15: Well, do you know what? I did say that the traitors' selection was not finished.
16: Yes.
15: You're going to decide who will be joining you here as the fourth traitor. Now, you will not meet them here tonight, but they will have a big part of the proceedings, as they will have the final say on who will be murdered tonight.
2: And that's the latest news this hour.
17: Would you rather yawn confetti or sneeze beans?
18: Beans.
17: Spaghetti fingers or sausage toes?
18: Sausage toes.
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19: Kids know what they want, so we're here to help with one of the tougher choices. 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
22: Good morning, I'm Rory O'Hagan. Football and Manchester United boss Michael Carrick says his side show great character as they picked up their first win of the season. The Reds had a 5-2 win at home to Ipswich Town with Bruno Fernandes scoring a hat-trick. United had gone a goal down and Carrick says his side showed they're up for the fight.
23: Biggest thing from today really was the mentality of the boys, you know, to overcome setbacks. You know, we're going to have them. Every team that ends up being successful has them. It depends how you deal with them and how quickly you deal with them. And we had one last week, we had a little one today, and I have to say the way the boys responded and took it on, I think I was really pleased with that.
22: Arsenal are back in action this evening as the champions head to Aston Villa for an 8 o'clock kickoff. Tennis Novak Djokovic is out of the US Open in the very first round. The Serb suffered a 5-set defeat to Mariano Navone of Argentina in 4 hours and 36 minutes. It's Djokovic's earliest exit at a Grand Slam since the 2006 Australian Open. Two former Grand Slam champions going head-to-head tonight at the US Open. Two-time US Open champion Venus Williams was taking on Australian Open champion Sofia Kenin. And it was Kenin who won there in 2 sets. This evening, women's top seed Aryna Sabalenka takes on Camille Osorio on the men's draw. Second seed Carlos Alcaraz is taking on Romana Safiullin. Athletics Cork Sophie O'Sullivan has moved to second on the Irish all-time 800 metres list after setting a new PB in Italy. The 24-year-old Ballymore Cove athlete clocked 1 minute 58.60 seconds to finish second in Brescia. That's just 900ths outside Kieran McGeehan's Irish record. And in golf, Scotty Scheffler has claimed the Tour Championship after a final round of 66 saw him finish 3 shots clear of Victor Hovland. The world number one has also won the FedEx Cup and $10 million in prize money as a result. Roy McIlroy signed off in a round of 69 to finish as one of 7 players in the tie for 4th on 11 under. And that's the sport with Simply Suits.
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0: Okay, it should stay mostly dry today, they're telling us. A little bit of sunshine across today, mostly cloudy, about 18 degrees later on, yeah?
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0: Okay, very busy on Airport Hill on the N27. Cars Hill is in good shape, outbound and inbound. If you're travelling down by Shanbally, little stretch of traffic before Shanbally Cross. On the Viaduct, no issues on the N71. South Ring and South Link is all in good shape. No issues at the tunnel right now. The N25 eastbound is moving really well all the way into the city. We have delays on the South Link on the N27, though. Very busy inbound and slow-moving traffic. And we've got a car broke down at exit 6 westbound. That's on the N40 Kinsale Road roundabout. That's the exit for the airport coming from Douglas. Left-hand lane. Watch out for that. Thank you, Mick. 8:07 in the morning. 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Summer is done. We'll chat about your summer highlights in a moment. I want to get you an Xbox from McDonald's this week on the show. Winning Words is coming up. If you fancy a grand.
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0: Sabrina Carpenter. Espresso on Cork's Breakfast Show. This is Red FM. It's Monday morning. It's 10 past 8. Ladies and gentlemen, it is the death hasn't been announced of summer 2026.
1: We had a good run.
0: House private. Funeral flowers only. Summer will be laid to rest in Gerard Connor's funeral home from lunchtime today.
2: Right. Will there be sandwiches?
0: There will be sandwiches at the back of the hall. Lads, it's been a really good summer, but it's all over. Now, people are going to give out to me because it's the meteorological summer ends today, but then the astrological summer ends on September 22nd. But we're going with the end of summer. We're back to school. Roads are busy.
2: Yeah.
0: Little lunchboxes are full. Kids are running out the door.
1: Is August not autumn?
0: I don't know.
2: It is in the Gregorian calendar.
1: Yeah, it's the first month of autumn.
0: Listen.
2: Hence AU.
0: How was your summer, lads? What was your summer highlights? What was the best thing that happened over the last couple of months?
2: Well, he's only just back, so he's going to have the freshest memories.
1: There's quite like coming back from holidays and getting off a Ryanair plane into the lashing rain and walking to Cork Airport Terminal.
0: But still, the best part about flying over Cork is those luscious green fields over Kinsale that you see when you're landing in Cork Airport. It's a thing of beauty, lads.
2: And what about when you sit down and you have a cup of Barry's tea?
1: The best thing about landing in Cork is you're back in Cork, lads.
0: That's like my highlight of the week, highlight of the summer, so for you, my dear.
2: Don't laugh when I say this, okay?
0: Yeah.
2: For me, it was, I went on a steam train.
0: Okay,
2: cool. I've always wanted to go on one.
1: Why?
0: Kind of like a childhood thing. You always wondered, what was the steam train? And did you get to do the beep beep up the front?
2: Didn't get to do the beep beep up the front. It was from Festiniog in Wales.
0: Okay.
2: Up the Snowdonia Mountains.
0: And
2: I'm telling you now, it was like stepping back in time.
1: Was it like the Harry Potter train?
2: It was like the Harry Potter train. I'll show you some of the photos, but that was, I know it's sad, but that was probably the highlight.
0: Okay, mine was a trip to Toronto and a certain Sam Maguire being one of my beloved county. Probably best summer ever.
2: You're allowed that.
0: Did you get to Zach Bryan at Parky Queeve? Did you get to anything at any of the live gigs? Alanis Morissette, Codaline, C-Matt, David Gray, Kneecap.
2: Yeah.
0: How was your summer? If you had to rate your summer this year out of a 10, 0868104106, what are you giving it?
2: What about you?
0: Oh, 10 out of 10.
2: Really?
0: Top of the bus, best ever.
1: For me, doing that alone is going to make a 10 out of 10.
2: Yeah, it is.
0: Absolutely.
2: What about you, Ro?
1: I had a really, really good summer. Alanis Morissette there. I forgot I'd seen her until Casey mentioned it because of my lack of short-term memory.
0: Gotcha.
1: Alanis Morissette was amazing, and look, Cork winning the Camogie All-Ireland final was just absolutely incredible.
2: Yeah.
1: Just a tremendous show of grit and character from those amazing, amazing players. It was brilliant.
0: Stunning. So if you had a good one, it's all over now, but what was the best thing that happened to you this summer? Yeah. 0868104106, and stand by this week on the show. McDonald's have some side missions. It's a collaboration with Xbox. Every legendary game has its own mythical food and food with its own lore and fandom. They've brought to life a gaming menu of food inspired by some of Xbox's biggest titles. And we've got an Xbox to give away at the end of the week.
2: We have.
0: If you want to win a €100 voucher from McDonald's and Xbox for gaming of your choice, we've got one of them to give away every day this week. But at the end of the week, one of you is going to win an Xbox.
1: Nice.
0: Stand by to enter to get on air in about 20 minutes with us.
2: Yes,
0: We're going to play a little game on air where you just got to open some boxes and find some sounds. I'll explain all very soon. It's 8:14 on Monday morning.

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0: Now, my old buddy Victoria over here has a stack of money to send to people on winning words.
3: I do,
0: we
3: yeah.
0: just need to get you to win the game, and then it's all sorted. Easier said than done.
3: It is.
0: We say good morning to Maria and Leah. Aww. In Ballyfihan. Good morning, gang.
4: Morning.
0: Hello there.
4: Morning.
0: Hello, Leah. Leah's starting school. Is it tomorrow you're going back, Leah?
4: Yeah, I'm going back to first year tomorrow.
0: Oh my God.
3: She's done the junior infants and she's done the senior infants and now it's first class.
0: Oh, wow. Are you excited about going back or would you prefer to stay at home all day?
4: Me and my friends are excited to start first year as it's a new chapter.
0: Isn't it? It's so exciting. And you know what? You know what, Leah? It's the best time of your life. I say this all the time. I know you might not believe me, but you look back and you go, school was the crack.
3: Yeah.
0: You're going to have great fun.
4: Yeah.
0: Would you like to do a shout out for your class? Anybody in particular?
4: I don't think any of my friends will be up listening at this time.
0: What do you mean? It's the last day for a sleep in, of course.
3: It's the last day of the holidays. You're dead right.
0: You did the smart thing, Leah, of getting up early because it'll make it easier for you tomorrow. Now, mum and daughter, Maria and Leah, we're going to play a game called Winning Words. Would you like to win some money? Will we give it a go? Victoria.
4: Brilliant.
0: We say goodbye to Victoria.
3: Goodbye. See you later.
0: Goodbye, my friend. I switch off her studio. She can't hear this bit of the show. Let's have a chat, lads.
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0: Okay, winning words this morning. We're going to give you three words, and you give me something that matches with them. You can work together on this and take your time. The first word is tea. Maria and Leah, tea something. What would you match?
4: Tea. Bag. Bag.
0: It's got to be bag, Leah. Good one. Let's see, the next word I've got here in front of me is going to be black. What would you match with black?
4: Cat.
0: Okay. You happy with that?
4: Yeah.
5: Yeah.
4: Yeah.
0: Give it to me one more time. Just confirm the word you want to write down.
4: Black cat.
0: Cat. Excellent. And the next one is key.
6: As this one was a bit tricky.
0: Yeah.
4: I have code, and key card.
6: Key card?
0: Mm.
6: What is key?
4: Oh,
0: what's
4: it? Car key. That's the other
0: one.
6: Keychain.
0: You're happy with chain?
6: Yep.
0: All right, my friends. All right, let's bring it back. Let's bring back Victoria Nichols and see if we can match some three words to get you €1,000. The very best of luck, my friends.
3: Hello.
0: Vicky Nicky.
3: Are we ready?
0: We're ready to rock.
3: Okay, girls, let's go.
0: Three words. The ladies have to keep quiet now. Three words I gave them this morning on Winning Words, Victoria. First word was tea.
3: Tea.
0: Tea something.
3: Tea. Tea. Okay, I've got a word written down. Yeah.
0: Black is your second word, Vic.
3: Black. Oh, God, there's loads for this.
0: There was a lot.
3: Pink. Okay. Yeah.
0: Hope you get lucky with this one.
3: So do I.
0: Key is your next word.
3: Key. Okay.
0: All right.
3: I've three words written down, lads. Let's go.
0: You're confident?
3: I don't know. It's such a hard game to play, and so many people say to me, it's so easy. It's not.
0: She's always under pressure, ladies. Always under pressure.
3: Okay.
0: Pressure's for tires. What did you match with tea?
3: I've bag.
0: You have indeed. Two to go. What did you put down for black?
3: I've bored.
0: Are you serious?
3: Yeah.
0: Okay, that's rubbish because we had cash.
3: Blackboard.
0: I'm so sorry.
3: I just thought of the going back to school thing, you see.
6: Back to school.
0: Blackboard. Yeah, we had black cash. What you put down for a key, by the way?
3: I have chain.
0: Yeah.
3: Oh, we got two out of three.
0: No, we missed
3: Did we
0: it
3: get
0: by.
3: Two out of three?
0: Yeah, we got two out of three. We missed it by one, ladies. I'm so sorry.
3: Well done, girls. We've got two out of three. That's not bad.
6: That's not bad.
0: Maria and Leah, you've got a €50 voucher from Easy Living Interiors and we will have you back again as always. We always bring you back for another game, so I hope you come back soon, okay?
6: Perfect. Thanks, ladies.
3: Well done, girls.
0: Thanks for listening to us, ladies. Thanks. Have a great day. Bye-bye.
3: Bye.
0: If you want to do winning words, it's back tomorrow, usual time. Match three with Vic and we'll get you €1,000. 8:21 on the clock. Hang on.
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0: We're getting back in the busy zone again in the mornings. Yeah, much more traffic on the roads if you're travelling down Airport Hill. That's about halfway full on the N27. Long delays on the SouthLink inbound. That's on the N27 this morning. If you're travelling on the N28, if you're coming up Carse Hill, that seems to be in okay shape this morning. There is some roadworks again as you slow down on that 60 zone. So please watch out for that. We had a car broke down earlier, exit 6 westbound. It could still be there. That's on the N40, so watch out for that, according to Mick. And we've got Flash for Cash speed vans out in full force. Everybody slow down and mind your speed this morning, no matter where you are. Set up and taking photos at Blarney, heading for the city, so slow it down. It's 8:25. That is your update with thanks to Deluxe Bathrooms and Tiling Solutions.
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0: Cork's Breakfast Show. You're waking up to Red FM. Morning, gang. This is KC. Vic's over there. Kelly's on news and Rory's on sport. And McDonald's have a side mission for you this morning. This is a collaboration with Xbox that they're doing. Every legendary game has its own mythical food, food with its own lore, food with its own fandom. Yeah. And they've brought life to a gaming menu of food inspired by some of Xbox's biggest titles. Some of the menu includes Sour Cherry Fix, as influenced by Forza Horizon 6, Garlic and Black Pepper McNuggets from Halo. We want to give you an Xbox.
1: We do.
0: Okay, at the end of the week, if you want to win it right now, text McDonald's and your name to 0868 104 106. We'll bring you on in about 10 minutes, and I've got a little soundboard of sounds that you must open. I'll give you some turns. You have to match the sounds on the soundboard.
1: That's right.
0: They'll be numbered. Okay.
1: Yep.
0: Daily prizes of €100 vouchers for you to buy some Xbox games. And at the end of the week, one of you is picking up an Xbox. So you know what you got to do. Text McDonald's and your name right now into me, and we'll get you on the air in a couple of minutes. And the best of luck, gang.
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0: And another amazing giveaway that's happening on Red FM is our next big Cash Machine jackpot, because we have gone nuclear again with it. €305,000 is going out the door. And it's happening Friday week. Friday, September 11th. That's a very famous date, isn't it? We're going to give away that money. We're going to give you a chance to win €305,000. Well done to Eve Quigley over the weekend. My God, her call on Friday was legendary.
1: Epic.
0: I don't think I've ever seen heard anybody so happy to win anything.
1: Yeah.
0: She was incredible. 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
0: It's going to be a dry day today. 18 degrees, and then the showery stuff is back Tuesday, Wednesday and Thursday of this week. So that is your weather for today. If you're heading back to school, jumping into a car, you got your little school box and your lunchbox ready to go. Have a good day today. 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
4: Good morning, I'm Kelly Murphy. A single first-time buyer in Cork now needs to earn more than €92,000 per year to buy their first home. The median income in Cork is around €46,000, leaving a single buyer short by more than €45,000, according to Chill Insurance. A 24-hour nationwide speed enforcement operation is taking place today as schools reopen across the county. It began at midnight as part of National Slowdown Day and is aimed at promoting safer driving and reducing speed-related collisions. Iran's foreign ministry says it'll respond decisively to what it calls further enemy aggression following the first American strikes since late July. Targets on a small Iranian island in the Strait of Hormuz have been hit. And finally, a weekend lie-in is good for your heart. New research has found hitting snooze on your Saturday and Sunday can stave off high blood pressure and improve heart health. And those are the headlines. I love more nine.
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6: Good morning, I'm Rory O'Hagan. Premier League champions Arsenal return to action this evening. The Gunners are away to Aston Villa. That's at Villa Park. 8 o'clock is the kick-off time for that one. Novak Djokovic is out of the US Open at the very first round. The Serb suffered a 5-set defeat to Mariano Navoni of Argentina. It's Djokovic's earliest exit at a Grand Slam since the 2006 Australian Open. Cork's Sophia Sullivan has moved to second on the Irish all-time 800 metres list after setting a new personal best in Italy. The 24-year-old Ballymore Cove athlete clocked 1 minute 58.60 seconds to finish second in Brescia, just 900ths outside Kieran McGeehan's Irish record. And that's the sport with Simply Suits.
0: It's 8:33 in the morning, lads, it's back. Who are the traders? Cork. Cork for the win this year, everybody.
6: There's a lot of Cork traders.
0: There's a huge amount of them in there.
1: There is.
0: I think we got 6 in total.
1: There is.
0: Taking part in traders, which is very exciting. I met one of the traders. down in the Carrigaline court having lunch a couple of months ago.
1: This is actually mad.
0: And I was like, what are you up to, Pete? He said,
6: not much.
0: This and that.
1: Yeah, yeah.
0: And I just knew from the way that he answered, he was up to something snaky.
1: And you were right.
0: Yeah, because he was announced as one of the traitors. Pete O'Flynn is in the Irish Defence Forces from Carrigtool. Currently a faithful, I believe.
4: We definitely have a Cork traitor, though.
1: Mm-hmm. We do.
4: Fionnuala.
0: Fionnuala is going to be one
4: she's
0: of the
4: fab.
0: Traitors.
4: Yeah.
0: Fionnuala Lenehan is from. She's an actor and a drama teacher. She's already been marked. No, they're going to have four in total, right?
1: They are, yeah.
0: Because of the amount of people that are going to go into the show. You loved this last year, Rory, didn't you?
6: Absolutely loved. There were so many highlights last year. Of course, Christine from Cork was in with us one stage last
1: year.
6: She
1: was.
6: She was amazing. She got buried alive.
1: She was on the show, yeah.
6: Mm-hmm. That was terrifying.
0: I don't think she's ever recovered from that buried alive session. Maybe will they bring anybody back? Will they surprise us by bringing back a few classic hits, you know?
1: You never know.
0: We'll wait and see. Anyway, Traitors season 2 up and running.
7: Well, do you know what? I did say that the Traitors selection was not finished.
8: Yes.
7: You're going to decide who will be joining you here as the fourth traitor. Now, you will not meet them here tonight, but they will have a big part of the proceedings, as they will have the final say on who will be murdered tonight.
0: And the show wouldn't be anything without that lady.
1: She's so good.
0: And the way that she cracks the whip and brings all that tension into the room. She's brilliant.
1: I'd say she's the best one there is at presenting that show.
0: Yeah.
1: Without a doubt.
0: So we've got Fionnuala, as we mentioned, Kelly. She's from, I don't have her exact location, but she's an actor and drama teacher. Dennis Ryan is a psychotherapist and a writer. Diego is a physician. We have DJ O'Sullivan, a salesman from Newmarket. Laura Howard is a regional manager from Fermoy. And then Pete O'Flynn, as we mentioned.
1: Your mate.
0: From Carrigtool is in there. So it's got to be Cork for the win this year, lads.
6: Of Cork.
0: Sunday, Mondays and Tuesdays, you can check out Traitors. Season 2 is back. And the Rebel County is well and truly flying the flag.
3: 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Cork's breakfast.

0: It's Breakfast Show. You're waking up to Red FM. It's Ariana Grande. It's 8:43 on a Monday morning. So McDonald's Side Missions, it's a collaboration with Xbox. Every legendary game has its own mythical food, food with its own lore and fandom, and they've given us an Xbox to give away this week.
1: I have.
0: But I've got a €100 gaming voucher for you to win every day. And then on Friday, someone's getting the Xbox. So what I have, two callers ready to rock. Each one of you will take turns to pick two numbers from the Xbox soundboard.
1: Okay.
0: So these are from legendary Xbox games. So World of Warships. We've got Halo. I've got Forza. A bit of Fallout, yeah. Do you like Candy Crush?
1: Oh, yeah.
0: Everyone loves a bit of Candy Crush.
2: Tasty.
0: Okay, so they're my sounds. Let's say hello to Jeff. Jeff's on line one. Morning, Jeff. How are you doing, buddy?
3: And then, not too bad, yourself.
1: Jesus, Jeff.
0: Jeff's in a washing machine there.
3: No, it was a bike just drove past me there.
0: That's okay.
1: We forgive you.
0: You're all right, kids. Good man. And there's Kate on line two. Hey, Kate.
4: Hi.
0: Hello, it's me, your man from the bar. Kate, the best of luck. Jeff, you were the first person through. So, Jeff, pick two numbers, and we want to see if you can match the sound effects. You have two boxes to open. Okay. So give me two numbers between 1 and 10, Jeff, okay?
3: 3 and 7.
0: You've got to go for number 3.
1: Oh.
0: And number 7 is... No, it's not a match, my friend. Okay. Now, Kate, pay attention to 3 and 7, and you go and give me two numbers, okay?
4: Okay, yeah. 4.
0: Number 4.
4: And 6.
0: 4 and 6. That's number 4. And there's number 6 for you.
1: Okay.
0: are you paying attention there, Jeff?
1: There's a match there, isn't there?
0: Okay, yeah. Jeff, give me two numbers, please.
3: 6, 7.
0: You're going to go for...
3: I had to do it.
0: All right. Okay, 1, 2, 3, 4, 5, 6. Wait a second.
1: Hang on a second.
0: That's...
1: There.
0: Oh, okay, I've made a hymns of that one. Here's number 6 again. 1, 2, 3, 4, 5, 6.
1: Guys.
0: And there's number 7. That's weird.
1: I thought... Oh, hang on a second.
0: Oh... Stuart's inquiry on the sound effects.
1: Yeah.
0: All right. They should be matching. Because I think if we're doing this right. Let me check this for a second.
1: Yes.
0: And I'm going to come right back to you after the break, everybody. Okay. Stay tuned.
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5: Slip road is closed on the Link City bound Turner's Cross exit. Looks like roadworks, diversion signs, and there's a man standing there in a high vis, so watch out for him. It'll be closed all week. Aoife, thank you. And again, we had a car broken down on exit 6 westbound on the N40. That's cleared now as well. Thank you, Mick, for that earlier on. And the old speed vans are out in full force. 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Are you all right, Jeff? You still with me?
6: Yes, I am.
5: Stuart's inquiry has found that you, my friend, are correct.
7: Yes, indeed.
5: you did match them.
7: Well done.
5: Kate, you're going to be back with us tomorrow. Is that okay?
8: Yeah, perfect. Thank you so much.
5: Well done, Kate. So we will muddle up Thanks a million, yeah. Kate. Well done. Jeff, you got a €100 voucher for you to spend on Xbox games, and you're in the draw for the big one on Friday,
7: yeah,
5: buddy.
7: Well
5: okay?
6: Happy days.
7: Well done, Jeff.
5: See, got to be fair to these people.
6: Yeah,
5: see you, Jeff. Take care. If you want to play with McDonald's tomorrow, again, we'll muddle up those sounds, and you just got to match them up to win yourself a potential Xbox at the end of the week. With thanks to McDonald's Side Missions and their collaboration with Xbox.
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0: Ella Henderson, Rudimental, that is Alibi. It's 8:52 in the morning. This is Cork's Breakfast Show. You're waking up to Red FM. Good morning. Smalley Central. Little people are back at school. Big people are back at school too. Shout out to all the teachers that are, you know, after your summer of chilling out, you're all back this week. Welcome back, Marie. Welcome back to Paul. Little Jamie, first day in school today.
1: Brilliant.
0: From all the crew in Farron, we want to wish you well. And the Middleton gang as well.
2: Hey, good morning, guys. Just wondering, could you give a shout out to Middleton CBS Primary today, who are celebrating an enormous occasion today. For the first time in the history of school, not only will we be having our first ever junior infants class, we will also be enrolling girls. Yeah. Cannot wait. Exciting time.
0: Congrats, guys. We're looking to go to a school and we want to rock up to your school and, you know, do the show from there as a little kind of a celebration for the first week back at school. Where are we going to go?
3: Hi, Casey. Can you please come to Gatling Girls School? Thank you. I hope you come. Bye.
0: Bye. Love you. Bye.
4: Hi, Linfam. I really, really, really love if you came to my school in Bishopstown. It's St. Catherine's because we all listen to you in the morning.
0: Oh, you're the best. You know that? We couldn't do the show without you, little people. But remember, the little people control the car in the morning.
1: That's true,
0: you know,
1: yeah.
0: They control the radio.
5: Morning, Casey. I would love if you came to my school in Balgeely, School of Werner Grass.
0: Okay.
1: Lots of good suggestions there, guys.
0: Keep your suggestions coming. 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
1: Oh,
0: and
1: yeah.
0: Maybe talk to you. If you nominate your school on air, let us know. 086-8104-106. We're in back to school season, everybody. It's 8:44 on Red FM. This is Lizzo.

0: 8:57 in the morning. This is Cork's Breakfast Show. It's Red FM. On the morning that you're waking up to, the news that a single first-time buyer in Cork now needs about 92 grand a year in a salary to buy a house. It's about damn time. Isn't that lovely to hear?
1: Yeah,
0: isn't
1: it?
0: That's great for people trying to get on the property ladder. The Neil Prendeville Show with Mick Mull is on the way next. He'll be chatting about that and much more. And he's got 305 grand for you in the cash machine next. Have a lovely day.
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17: Good morning, I'm Kelly Murphy. A single first-time buyer in Cork now needs to earn more than €92,000 per year to buy their first home. The median income in Cork is around €46,000, leaving a single buyer short more than €45,000, according to Chill Insurance. Those looking to buy on their own in Dublin, Kildare and Wicklow now need a six-figure salary. These people across the country say the situation is disheartening.
18: As someone who is single and reaching her late 20s, it is very disheartening. I have considered moving abroad.
19: Yeah, not hopeful at all. Really disencourages young people to even attempt to get on the property ladder. I mean, renting seems like the only foreseeable thing for someone in their early 30s like myself.
20: It makes me feel rotten. You can work as hard as you can and you still may not ever save as much.
17: A 24-hour nationwide speed enforcement operation is taking place today. It began at midnight as part of National Slowdown Day and is aimed at promoting safer driving and reducing speed-related collisions. Ruth O'Connell has more for Red FM News.
21: National Slowdown Day coincides with the first full week of schools reopening across the country when there will be higher volumes of traffic on the roads. An Garda Síochána, in partnership with the Road Safety Authority and other stakeholders, will carry out the speed enforcement operation. This time, there will also be a specific focus in relation to traffic activity in the vicinity of schools at opening and closing times.
17: There's a call for parents of kids and teens engaging in unruly behaviour to be fined. Similar measures are already in force in other countries. Now a group of backbench TDs want the same approach adopted here to combat youth crime. Over 1,000 children here have been identified as prolific offenders. However, Cork TD Seamus McGrath, who supports the introduction of fines and wants more parental responsibility, says the penalties would be a last resort.
1: I think there is a spectrum here in terms of the parental approach. I think there are many parents out there trying their best, you know, and may have very difficult children with complex needs and so on like that, and unable to control them. And I think those parents need help and they need support. And I think that's what the government is looking at. But there is the other end of the spectrum where there are some parents out there willfully enabling their children to carry out crime. And in those cases, there has to be sanction on those parents and there has to be penalties.
17: Iran's foreign ministry says it'll respond decisively to what it calls further enemy aggression following the first American strikes since late July. Targets on a small Iranian island in the Strait of Hormuz have been hit. Tehran claims to have retaliated by striking US military bases in Jordan used to support the attack. Wood chip has been spread throughout the car parks at Electric Picnic as many music fans who camped at the site prepared to leave this morning. 80,000 people attended the three-day festival in Stradbally in County Leash. Rain over the weekend has led to difficult driving conditions in the surrounding fields used as car parks. Festival organiser Melvin Bench says they're working out to be out on schedule.
3: We put additional wood chip out, etc. Obviously there's no shortage of farmers and tractors that are willing to help, and we've got additional farmers and tractors that are coming in to pull people out, etc. I would say we'll be out by 2 or 3 o'clock in the same way that we're always out by 2 or 3 o'clock in the afternoon.
17: And finally, a weekend lie-in is good for your heart. New research has found hitting snooze on your Saturday and Sunday can stave off high blood pressure and improve heart health. And that's the latest news this hour.

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3: Good morning, I'm Rory O'Hagan. Tennis and Novak Djokovic is out of the US Open in the very first round. He suffered a 5-set defeat to Mariano Navone of Argentina in 4 hours and 36 minutes. It's Djokovic's earliest exit at a Grand Slam since the 2006 Australian Open. Navone, though, says it's a dream come true for him.
4: First time I won a 5-set match. I mean, before that, I think I lost like 4 matches. So, yeah, I mean, this moment we remember for a long time.
3: Meanwhile, 7-time Grand Slam champion Venus Williams says it wasn't ideal to start her match after midnight US time as she crashed out in the first round of the US Open against Sofia Kenin. The players took to the Arthur Ashe Stadium in the early hours of the morning with Kenin securing victory just after 2 a.m. This evening, women's top seed Aryna Sabalenka takes on Camille Osorio, while in the men's draw, second seed Carlos Alcaraz faces Roman Safiulin. Football, Arsenal are back in action this evening. The Premier League champions head to Aston Villa. Kickoff at Villa Park is at 8 o'clock. Athletics in Cork, Sophie O'Sullivan has moved to seconds on the Irish all-time 800 metres list after setting a new personal best in Italy. The 24-year-old Ballymore Cove athlete clocked 1 minute 58.60 seconds to finish second in Brescia, just 900ths outside Kieran McGeehan's Irish record. And in golf, Scotty Scheffler has claimed the Tour Championship after a final round of 66 in Atlanta yesterday. Saw the world number one finish 3 clear of his nearest challenger Victor Hovland. As a result, the world number one also won the FedEx Cup and $10 million in prize money. Rory McIlroy signed off in a round of 69 to finish as one of 7 players in a tie for 4th on 11 under. And that's the sport with Simply Suits.
5: Welcome back, Rory. You're back just in time for all of those difficult tennis surnames.
3: Did you miss me terribly, did you?
5: What happened with Djokovic? He was vomiting and everything.
3: Yeah, it just wasn't his day. And as I said, he hadn't been knocked out in the first round of
5: 20 years.
3: So he's very upset afterwards as well, but it's just tennis, that's the way it is.
5: Another big shock for me anyway was the Moses Atoma fight. I thought this guy was the next Muhammad
3: that
5: Ali.
3: That final round was just... It was hard to watch because Moses was quite clearly out in his feet. He was like someone who was drunk, the way he was just staggering around and barely able to stay up, and his corner probably should have stopped it a bit earlier.
5: But he didn't train for the marathon, as they say. It's come to light he never sparred a full 12 rounds.
3: See, that's the thing.
5: In his training.
3: When you think you can knock anyone out, you think, I don't need to condition myself for 12 rounds, but by God, do you have to?
5: Oh, you have to. Thank you very much, Rory.
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5: Bright spells to start today. Cloud increasing from the west as the day goes on, with the chance of a shower later in the day. Highest temperatures 15 to 18 degrees, moderate westerly winds. And tonight's going to give variable cloud with the odd shower. It's going to turn cloudy overnight and damp later. Some rain or drizzle. Lowest temperatures, they're coming down, folks, 9 to 14 degrees, with a light to moderate southwesterly breeze. Tomorrow, this being the last day of August, is Tuesday, the 1st of September. And here's the forecast. It's going to be rather cloudy, with scattered outbreaks of rain and drizzle moving eastwards, turning heavier and more persistent later in the day. Low cloud and mist in places too. Highest temperatures of 16 to 18 degrees, with a light to moderate southwesterly breeze. When are the Leaving Cert results out? We're looking for a little bit more sunshine, a little bit of an Indian summer would be oh so good.
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5: Yep, you can feel it in the air. 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The jumpers are coming out. The shorts have been put away. Long pants is coming on. And the autumn is rolling in officially, well, meteorologically anyway, starting tomorrow. But before you settle into the cozy season, the Cash Machine is bringing on the heat. €305,000. 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
5: 9:10, morning all. This is Mick Mulcahy on the Neil Prendeville Show for the week. Neil is returning. After 9 o'clock news next Monday morning, the Neil Prendeville Show is with Elevate Credit Union. We want you to get involved in the conversation. 0818 104 106 is our phone line, and 0818 104 106 by text, SMS, WhatsApp, or indeed the ones we love, the WhatsApp voicemails. Also, of course, it's being Monday. It's Monday Munchies Day, and this is with Danny Buckley and the gang at Old Mill Confectionery. We're giving away all of the Old Mill favourites. More details later on. But make a note to enter today. It's a text competition on 0818 104 106, and we'll give that away closer to 12 o'clock. More details on our Monday Munchies during the course of the morning. But let's look at the morning papers now. The main headline in the Echo today is Drug Mules on Trains. Smaller headline is probably harder hitting for most people. €92,000 salary to buy a home. The single first-time buyer in Cork now needs an annual income of more than €92,000 to purchase a typical starter home, according to research. The analysis found that a buyer would need to earn €92,092 to afford the median first-time buyer property in the county, almost double Cork's median income, which is €46,416. So you need the wages of two people if you're a single person to buy a house. It means the median earner falls €45,500 short of the income needed to buy a first home. Cork's the only county outside of Dublin and its commuter belt where a single first-time buyer would need a salary above €90,000. If you're in Dublin, you need €108,000. If you're in Kerry and the West Counties, it's considerably less, down to €57,000, €67,000, but still climbing there. This was carried out by research carried out by Chill Insurance. Compare the median first-time buyer property prices with the CSO's Residential Property Price Index. So it's fairly accurate. €92,000 you'll need if you're a solo, single buyer in Cork. Go big or go home is the associated headline in the Daily Star today. Three counties in Ireland now requiring a first-time buyer to earn over €100,000 annually to buy a house. A single buyer needs €108,000 in Dublin, €101,250 in Wicklow, and €100,238 in Kildare to buy a typical first home. Meath has moved to within €3,250 of the €1,000 mark. 12 months ago, by the way, the only county in Ireland where you needed in excess of €100,000 was Dublin. So it's ever rising. Now, you may have received, in fact, I think everybody received a video of a brawl in Dublin over the weekend. A man now is fighting for his life as he was injured during a mass brawl. Sources have told us the male, who's in his 20s, was injured when a large number of Romanians. I'm not sure they're Romanians or Roma or what's the... it was Roma, I heard. But anyway, started fighting each other at a building in Leopardstown in Dublin on Saturday night. The man apparently is critically ill and there are fears he may not survive his injuries. And another man in his 20s has been arrested and is being questioned in a Dublin Garda station. That video doing the rounds on social media. The Examiner's main headline is that the HSE is geared up for 7,000 drug scheme referrals. This is a pilot scheme. It was announced 7 years ago, coming into effect tomorrow, to see Gardaí referring people to the HSE for first-time offences of possession of illegal drugs. And Cormac O'Keefe is reporting on the front of the Examiner this morning that the HSE is geared up for around 7,000 people to be referred to it by Gardaí for a first-time offence of possessing drugs for personal use. This was announced as government policy, as I said, 7 years ago, and starts nationwide tomorrow for a one-year trial. It's called a diversion scheme. It's for drug possession, and it's a landmark in state drug policies, although it has limited scope, confined to just a first offence. And that's been criticised by some parties. So there was a series of delays with An Garda Síochána between government departments and more recently within the DPP's office. But as a result of complex discussions over the best way to proceed, the health referral scheme is being brought in on an administrative basis rather than through legal changes. The Examiner understands rank-and-file Gardaí and their supervisors have not been provided with training on how to operate the scheme, and that instructions will be issued tonight for Gardaí working from midnight on. So under the health referral scheme, Gardaí can give a person caught in possession of drugs for personal use the option of a health intervention rather than be charged and brought before the courts. And I wonder what that health intervention would be. The guards, by the way, must be satisfied the drugs in terms of quantity and how they're packaged, etc., are for personal use only and not for supply. If they deem it's for supply, that's a whole different ballgame. The person concerned also must accept the offence. And there again, I wonder, does that offence go on their record, on their passport? Does it allow them to travel to America? For instance, in America, and I'm talking about 25 years ago, maybe 30 years ago, there was a scheme called defensive driving. And I know people, I'm not advocating for it, I'm just telling it exists in America. There's a scheme called defensive driving, where if you get a DUI, that's driving under intoxication, you can avoid the fine, you can avoid the charge on your license, you can avoid the penalty points, I suppose, if they were to exist there, by going on a pretty childish, it has to be said, relearning of the basic skills of driving. So it's a lot of theory and a little bit of practical, driving around cones and all of that. It takes up 3 or 4 weekends of your life and is meant to encourage you not, which you shouldn't anyway, to get a drink in and get behind the wheel. Nothing like that exists here, and I'm not suggesting that it should. We have enough trouble on the roads, but this is probably the first thing that's stepping towards it. Gearing up for 7,000 drug scheme referrals, first-time offenders to be referred for health intervention. We yet don't know what that intervention means. Good news on the horror crash on the M9 in Kildare. The 7-year-old child injured in the horror crash on the M9 has made a good recovery and is now at home and being cared for by relatives. And on the mend are Ella, Niamh and Alma. Sisters, Ella, Niamh and Alma Kinsella. They're in their 20s and 30s. They remain in hospital. The boy will be Alma's son and is now being discharged. A little bit of good news from that M9 horror crash. Yeah, we spoke last week about the couple who were found dead in a jacuzzi in Spain. They died from cardiac arrest, it's believed. The Irish woman and her husband found dead in the jacuzzi in their Spanish holiday villa died from cardiac arrests, it emerged. And I'm quoting this, preliminary analysis indicate the victim suffered cardiac arrest brought on by acute stress following physical exhaustion and the desperation of the moment. This is quoted from the Valencia newspaper Las Provincias yesterday. Now, the strange thing here is that investigators are probing the theory that the tub's hydro massage system caused a strong suction effect that literally trapped Mr. and Mrs. Tobin in the water. It says investigators believe the couple then fought desperately to save themselves. The paper said the autopsy findings almost definitely reinforce the theory of accidental entrapment. I never knew a jacuzzi could be so dangerous and have those that sort of suction capability. It's a very difficult time, meanwhile, and spare a thought, please, and your prayers for those in the Nepalese community in Cork. The Nepalese community here is going through a very difficult period, watching from afar following the devastating flash floods in their homeland. Last week it was 177, then 369 reported dead. Today it's 900. And the sobering thing is that is only going to increase. There's 4,200 that are still missing. But the Nepalese community in Cork is going through a very tough time. This catastrophic flooding swept through the Nepal-Tibet border on Wednesday. It's already claimed hundreds of lives. And Yuvraj Khatri, president of the Cork Nepalese community, told the Echo the last few days have been very worrying for its members. It's tough on any of us living in Cork or anywhere in Ireland, adding the community had been trying to be in contact with family members, support, offering support where it can. And he said he cannot recall this type of flooding ever happening in the region before. There was indeed a big earthquake back in 2015, but nothing like this kind of flood. We get loads of landslides in Nepal during this time of season because of the rain and because of the hills. There was a positive story in all of that sadness came out of Nepal over the weekend, in that a school headmaster, school principal, saved about 700 lives. He was 8 kilometres down from the first massive hit on buildings and got a phone call from a friend who was on higher ground to say, get the kids out of the school. The school will be washed away and the bridge approaching the school will be washed away. So he managed to evacuate the children and contact all of the bus drivers who were bringing for a later class, I guess, another few hundred kids to the school. He stopped the buses, got them turned around into higher ground and got the children to a safe place and then watched the school being washed away. And he's been credited with saving about 700 lives. So fair play to the guy for his initiative. Now, there's a bit of scaremongering going on about stocking up. A booklet on emergency preparedness will be sent to every Irish household in the coming weeks. The Be Emergency Ready campaign was launched today and it aims to help individuals, families and communities to prepare for disruptions and emergencies. Minister for Defence Helen McEntee is now urging people to read the booklet. It provides practical information and guidance to support preparedness, resilience and informed decision making. It's urging people to stock up on water, non-perishable food, medicine, power banks and a battery, wind-up or a solar radio to keep in touch, and also saying you should have an alternative way to keep warm, such as thermal blankets and sleeping bags and torches in case of a power outage, and 4 to 5 to 6 days food, non-perishable. In an emergency, people are being advised to close windows and doors and stay in one room for warmth while keeping a battery, wind-up or solar radio and spare batteries available. And you might be laughing all of this off, but I'm wondering why this is coming out at the moment, because I heard across the water in the UK, similar sort of, and maybe scaremongering is too strong a word, but they're very strongly advising people to be prepared for no electricity, for no internet, no services, and that you might be living in your house for a week or so, trying to keep warm and feed yourself. And it's kind of a coincidental that both nations are coming out of it with this at the same time. But the Be Emergency Ready campaign is about helping people and families take simple actions now so we are better prepared should disruption occur. And maybe we'll speak about that a little later in the programme. Couple more stories. Legal aid row. Grave public risk. The courts are returning, it being September tomorrow, and solicitors have warned that the ongoing criminal legal aid dispute will pose a grave public risk when the courts resume tomorrow. Members of the Southern Law Association will gather in Cork this morning to discuss how they will continue their opposition to the flat fee criminal legal aid scheme implemented since July 1st by Justice Minister Jim O'Callaghan. And finally, healthy breakfasts, it now being the first full week of school, healthy breakfasts are proving a headache for 3 in 4 parents. 3 out of 4 parents struggle to get their kids to eat a healthy breakfast before school, research has revealed. Now, the most common challenges here, 44%, the largest number, is that the kids are picky eaters. 33% say the kids are slow or just morning grumps. Not having enough time, says 30%, and 11% cite TV or screen time as a distraction. Why would you allow them to have screens or TVs on when you're trying to get a breakfast in with them? And of course, our two producers are very much at the coalface when it comes to getting kids out to school. What would you think is your biggest problems in the house?
10: I can attest to that being a problem, the grumpiness, especially at the moment, because they're so exhausted because you're trying to get them back into the school routine. Some schools are only starting back today. Actually, we started on Thursday. But like even this morning now, we'd war because one of the children, who I won't say, middle child.
5: you just said.
10: was like, you know, highly indignant that I put cereal in his bowl without asking him first what he wanted, you know.
5: And they're just trying to stake their boundaries like that. This is... You're dragging us out of bed to go to school that I hate again.
10: Well, they don't hate school either, actually. They love it. But yeah, no, mine are good enough for breakfast. I have to say dinner is the problem in our house. Like, but they'd usually be good for cereal and things. And then my little madam then wanted, what did she want this morning? Bagels with cream cheese and strawberries.
5: I was going to say, in the O'Hay-Martin household, there seems to be a veritable cruise liner full of breakfast options. Say that again.
10: She wanted a bagel. It's the YouTube shorts. She wanted a bagel with cream cheese and strawberries. So she got it.
5: Have your Weetabix and get out.
10: I know, that's it. Yeah, that was us when we were younger. Like, it was like Weetabix and you sat there until you ate it. And if you didn't, you'd keep sitting there until it was gone.
5: I'm just trying to put the cream cheese and strawberries together.
10: Yeah, it's very nice, actually. I had it with her as well. And it is easy and quick, but cereal is the way to go. Even though,
5: did you ever try jam and cheese?
10: No,
5: it is.
11: Nina's mad for that, actually. Yeah.
5: It's brilliant. Just don't put it in a toaster because the jam will burn your mouth.
11: Oh, God.
5: But no, I mean, that's what you go to a restaurant and say, you know, I want deep fried brie with Cumberland sauce. It's jam and cheese. Try it on toast. It's absolutely brilliant. What about you, Viv?
11: I avoid the breakfast, to be honest.
5: I thought you guys were in a bit earlier, right, this morning.
11: No, I duck out. Do you know what? Mine aren't big breakfast kids. Like, they're just not that hungry. And I kind of get that as well, you know. So if they... Like, sometimes they have cereal. If we're off, we'd always have the eggs. They love the eggs. But yeah, it's usually a big rush in the morning. So they'd, you know, maybe a bit of toast.
5: And which category do they fall into? Are they the picky eaters, the grumpy children, or are they watching TV? Or they don't have enough time?
11: No, they don't have enough time. They're definitely not picky, but they just don't have enough time. It's usually grab and go or something, which I know is probably not the right way. But look, needs must now to get them out the door in the morning.
5: Thanks, guys. Mammies and daddies and everybody listening. 26 minutes past nine and some phone calls. Calls and comments next.
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5: Shane Finn is a Cork auctioneer with D&G O'Connor Finn Auctioneers, and heard the newspaper piece about the 92 grand you need to buy the median home in Cork, and gave us a bell. Morning, Shane.
6: Good morning. How are you?
5: I'm good. 92 grand? True or untrue?
6: It's a whitewash answer.
5: Okay.
6: There's an element of truth to it.
5: If you want your three-bed semi-D in a park, is it?
6: Yeah, so it's a whitewash answer. So the central bank rules state that you can only borrow a maximum of 4 times combined salary. So if you look at the second-hand market and you're looking in, say, Ballincollig, yeah, the answer's correct. But if you look at new builds, or you look at an apartment, or you look at where values are less, or with new builds, there's actually a lot of grants with them.
5: Grants with conditions.
6: Yeah, there are, but yes, there are conditions with them. Yes, that's correct.
5: Yeah.
6: But there's also benefits with conditions. So, for example, I have a new development that I'm going launching very shortly. Well, I've it already launched, but I've a new phase in it. So I've got 1 and 2 bedroom apartments in a development called Waterfall Avenue in Bishopstown.
5: How much?
6: They're A-rated. They will have your kitchens, your floors, your wardrobes, the bathrooms are tiled, the floors are done, they're a really good size, they're in a really nice location, and a one-bed apartment there is €290,000.
5: One bed?
6: One bed, yeah, and a two-bed is €360,000.
5: Okay, I don't want to turn this into an advert, but...
6: I've actually worked out figures for you, right? And
5: okay.
6: It's not an advert, but... Like, as I was talking to your research earlier, it's really disheartening. Like, I'm fortunate enough, I've got on the ladder, but I think every generation suffers to get on the ladder, and it's hard for every generation. And when you hear things like, you know, it's 90,000, you're going, Jeannie, how am I ever going to get out of rent accommodation, or how am I ever going to get out of mum and dad's house?
5: It's disheartening, isn't it?
6: It is so disheartening. So what I wanted to do was bust the myth. So, and I wanted to tell people what's really happening out there.
5: Okay.
6: So if you look at those one-bed apartments or the two-bed apartments, firstly, you're entitled to a grant, which is a first-time buyer grant, which is called Help to Buy. So if you're working in Ireland paying PRSI for 4 consecutive years, you're entitled to up to €30,000. That's free. As long as you hold the property for 5 years, you do not pay that back. That's free.
5: Okay.
6: So that's one of the conditions. The other grant that's out there is called a first home scheme, and it's basically a shared equity. So you can borrow 20%, the government are basically giving it, and it's up to 20%. So they take a share in your property. So if the property goes down or goes up, the 20% remains. But the interest that they're charging for the first 5 years is there's no interest. And then years 5 to 15, it's 1.75. Years 16 to 25, it's 2.15.
5: Okay, so you'd be hopeful if you were engaging in this sort of a scheme, and I'm not sure you can, but you know, you would be hoping you could buy them out at some stage, yeah?
6: Absolutely, absolutely. Right. What it's doing is giving you, the start. It's getting you going because, like, there's so many people that are paying €2,000 a month in rent, but they can't save because they're like a hamster on a wheel. They're just stuck, €2,000 every month. So how can you save when you're paying that level?
5: Here's the real burning issue, right? Why is that €2,000 a month not even? It's not considered by the banks as worthy enough of proof of payment, when it should be enshrined in law, I believe, that if you have continuing payments unbroken at a certain level, then, you know, that should be included in your in determining how much you get.
6: Yeah. I can't comment on that, right? I'm only the fella that sells them. I'm not the guy that organises the finances, right? But I want to tell you about, let's say, just if we go back, right, I want to tell you about the kicker, right? I want to tell you about why the statement is so wrong. So if we look at a one-bed apartment, but I've got the figures worked out for a two-bed apartment as well, okay? So if you avail of those two grants, okay, so you get 58,000 from the first home scheme, you get 30,000 from the Help to Buy, which is a total of 88,000. It means that you go to the bank and you say, I need 202,000 euros. Now, if you divide that 202,000 euros by four, because that's the central bank rule, it means that you only need to have a salary, a combined salary of 50,500 euros a year. And then if you put that, there's a great calculator online from the CPCC. So if you go into that website, which is the consumer price something website, and if you put in 30 years at 3.1%, there's two pillar banks in Ireland that are giving rates at 3.1% for greener rate properties. And if you do it for 30 years, that would be €862.57 a month.
5: That sounds pretty good.
6: That property would rent for 15 or 1800 euros a month.
5: Yeah, but I think people want to buy to live. And I know there are investors out there.
6: No. But what I'm saying is, my point is that it's, of course people want to live. But what I'm saying to you is that, like, it's so much cheaper than rent, and that you'd own it and it'd be yours. Now, there are conditions and there are things that you need to sign up to, and et cetera, et cetera. If you look at the two-bed apartment at 360, your combined salary would be 64,500 euros and your mortgage repayments, based on everything I just stated, would be 1,100 euros. Well, 1,101 euros and 70 cents.
5: Okay, that's combined. So what two grants did you mention there again?
6: So they're called Help to Buy, which is the old first-time buyer grant. So HTB and the First Home Scheme.
5: Okay.
6: Yeah. And I would just Google them, and all your listeners can see it.
5: Okay. Joe and Mary Bloggs, who are a couple and they've been saving for many, many years, and they're looking maybe to buy say your one-bed apartment for £290,000. Euros. Why do I keep saying pounds today?
6: It's okay.
5: A few years ago, sadly for Joe and Mary Bloggs, they would have been able to get a three-bed house for that. So that's kind of shrinkflation in its own. You know, we could have got a three-bed house had we the deposit 5 years ago. Now we're only getting a one-bed apartment.
6: But you're in Bishopstown, so you're in the city centre. I mean, if you're willing to go to Mallow, I'm selling new houses down there, three-bed semis for 395,000. Which, if you look at your combined salary, using all of the grants, you'd need 71,500 euros.
5: Yeah.
6: And you'd have a three-bed semi. I mean, Mogheely with four-bedroom semi-detached houses for 435,000. And again, if you look at the same grants, etc., it'd be 79,500.
5: Ah, okay. So you're dispelling the myth that a single person would need 92,000 to buy the median
6: Absolutely.
5: Home. Obviously,
6: Absolutely.
5: It's better for couples to put their efforts together.
6: Well, always, isn't it? When you've got two people to pay utility bills and two people to pay for shopping bills, it's always easier. It's always going to be easier.
5: Okay. A texter said, builders should not be able to charge what they do. You'll get a cheaper house in Kerry than Cork, even though it costs the very same to build it. There should be a cap on what they can charge. But that's all really down to location, isn't it?
6: You have different factors there. You've got, like, land values are more expensive, labour costs could be more expensive. Then they're site dependent. So you might have to take more fill off site. You might have to put more concrete, more retaining walls. That's a little bit like the statement that came out in the Echo of 91,000. That's just a whitewash answer.
5: Okay.
6: There's a number of factors that come to play.
5: Okay, a couple of texts coming in. Looking for clarity on something you said. You're obviously very knowledgeable, Shane. You've done your homework on this. Hi, can you ask that man about the Help to Buy scheme, etc., because I'm sure the government owns some of your house. Then the interest, etc., can go up, and I don't think you can pay it off earlier, so they kind of own you.
6: No. So we get asked that question on site always whenever we show people. So firstly, anyway, it's not the Help to Buy. So that's the grant, right? And as long as you hold on to that for 5 years, you don't have to pay it back. But if you decide to sell the house within, say, 3 years, it's done on a pro rata basis. So I think your listener's asking about the First Home Scheme, which is a shared equity. So they've used this in the UK. And that's where it appears, where we've learnt or where we've brought it in. So the First Home Scheme, when we get asked about it on site, someone's going to own your house anyway, right? Whether it's a bank or whether it's the government. And personally, I would much prefer the government to own a piece of my house than a bank. and the rate of interest is cheaper. So whenever I ask people, I say, if you've got a credit union loan or a credit card loan, which one do you pay back first? And they always look at me and say, credit card, of course. It's the same thing. The money, you're not paying interest for 5 years, and then in years 6 to 15, you're paying 1.75% versus 3.1%, which doesn't sound that much, but when you actually calculate it out over the lifetime of the mortgage, the level of interest that you pay is absolutely, it's sickening.
5: So what you're saying is pay down the higher one first, pay down the bank first, then let in 5 years, the smaller interest rate hit their portion.
6: Now, there is a kicker to it, right? Because it's a shared equity. So if the value of the house goes up, well, if they own say 20% of the house and the value goes up 5%, well then the stake in the house, if the value goes from 400,000 to say 500,000, right, which is an extreme level, and the house goes up 25%, they still own 20% of it.
5: Mm-hmm.
6: If that makes sense. So obviously their stake goes up, or the value of their stake goes up.
5: Yeah, but that
6: so
5: really only matters if you sell, doesn't it?
6: Correct. Exactly. And so that's it. So I wanted to tell people that it's not all that bad out there. It's not great, but it's not all that bad out there. I mean, if you look at the apartments, for example, it's cheaper to buy than rent. They're A-rated. The kitchens are included. The wardrobes are included. The floors are done. Literally, all you have to do is buy appliances and furniture. That's it.
5: And you own something that's almost definitely going to appreciate.
6: Yeah, but it's yours, and it's cheaper than rent. I mean, how amazing, and it's in an amazing location.
5: Yeah. Okay, another texture. Is going against you, they say. Who in their right minds would want to own and live in a one-bedroom apartment? Give me a break. No front or back garden. I guess it's the person who's paying rent for a one-bedroom apartment.
6: Yeah, exactly. Look, I used it as an example. There are other examples that I used, and yes, some people wouldn't want to live in one beds, but there's also people that would like to downsize into it, or there's people that are starting off. It's close to CUH. I used it as an example. There's also two bedrooms there that I used it as an example. Like, your two bedrooms there, you would have a combined salary of 64,500 euros with a two bed. These apartments are 70 odd square meters, which is an amazing size for the two beds. Your one beds are 48 to 53 square meters, which are good sizes, and there are also balconies with them as well. I note your listener's point, but I use it as an example, and you know, one person might love it and another person might not.
5: Okay, I think you're adding great value here this morning, Shane, but one listener doesn't. But I think you're thick-skinned enough to take this. Let me read it out for you. My blood is boiling having an auctioneer on. These are the very people that are driving up the prices, and it's just an advertisement for his company. I'm living in the real world. They advertise a house, for example, at 300k. It's eventually sold at 400k, basically more commission for the auctioneer. I can't come on as I'm working hard trying to get on the property ladder.
6: Yeah. I don't know what to say to that answer. It's ultimately the market that bids it up. That's it.
5: I heard of 19 people bidding on a house in Ballincollig recently, driving the price up.
6: Yeah, right. That happens sometimes, and then sometimes we might only have one person.
5: Mm.
6: So there's, you know, it was probably something that was in a very sought after location, finished very well.
5: I think the takeaway here, though, Shane Finn, is to get the required expertise, and especially in and around the area of grants.
6: Absolutely, and I go online, research it. Everything that I've said is there to be researched. Speak to your bank, speak to a mortgage broker. Without having facts, it can be very disheartening to say, well, the market has gone crazy and this is not going to happen and I'm going to be in rental accommodation forever. That might be true, but if you don't research it and understand it, you might be doing things slightly wrong and that you may need to change habits, but go and get advice. And the first start would be speak to your bank or speak to a broker, would be my advice. And they will go through it with you, you know, in much better detail than what I can. But I just felt it was right for me to inform some of your listeners that, you know, it's not as bad as that article made out.
5: Yeah, take the grants, take the free money if it's coming your way, if you intend to stay 5 years anyway, and look at the shared ownership scheme and get the details before you go to the bank. And then, you've more chance of success, really.
6: Absolutely. And these are new products. They've got really high levels of insulation. You know, they're like...
5: Is there parking with them?
6: With these apartments, there are. There's allocated parking.
5: A lot of apartments now at the moment don't come with any parking. Which is something you need to look out for, because if there's two people living in an apartment, there's going to be at least one car.
6: Absolutely.
5: All right. It's been great talking to you. Some people are blood boiling because they think you're part of the problem.
6: And look, auctioneers, by our very nature, we're not liked by the market. I understand that. But I'm hoping that this has helped some of your listeners.
5: I'm sure it has. Shane Finn of D&G O'Connor Finn Auctioneers. Thanks very much. Good morning, Shane. Thank you.
6: Thank you. Bye-bye.
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5: Coming up on 12 minutes to 10 o'clock on line one, we have Fianna Fáil TD Seamus McGrath. Morning, Seamus.
6: Good morning, Nick.
5: You're also a spokesperson for housing. We'll talk briefly about that in a moment. Very unsettling incident, though, in Supervalue Carrigaline over the weekend.
6: Yeah, no, absolutely. Very disturbing incident. And look, my first thoughts are with the individual staff member who was involved directly in that incident. I know the individual, and look, it's a horrendous thing for anyone to have to go through, and certainly shouldn't expect to have to go through that when you go to work. And
5: any detail on what happened, Seamus? I know, first of all, they were saying, you know, wielding a knife. I think that's subsequently been found not to be true. A knife was not involved.
6: Yeah, no, there was no weapon, there was no knife. Look, I don't want to get too much into the detail. I did speak with Gardaí, who attended the scene, and I've spoken with the superintendent this morning as well, following the incident. Look, an individual went in, and obviously, you know, issues arose, the security member came, and there was a physical altercation. That individual then ended up locking themselves into a kind of a safe room, and the Gardaí then, when they arrived, had to obviously deal with that situation, get him out of the room and arrest the individual, which did happen. He is in custody and he will be brought before the court this morning. So, look, I do want to acknowledge the Gardaí who attended the scene. It was a difficult scene to deal with, but I think they did so very professionally. And, look, it was a horrendous thing for other staff members to witness and customers and so on. But I think it was dealt with reasonably well by the Gardaí in that sense. I know it does bring up the wider issue in terms of Garda resources locally, and I fully accept that. That's a continual battle in terms of trying to ensure that we have a better presence of Garda locally. But I do want to clarify, Mick, that the Garda who attended the scene were Garda based in Carrigaline. I know there's some speculation online that they had to come from Tolker or Douglas or whatever. I've been assured that they were Carrigaline based Garda who attended the scene and dealt with it. The overall incident went on for over an hour because the Garda obviously had to deal with that situation and so on. But in terms of their response time, I understand it was much, much shorter than is being speculated online. So.
5: Is that good fortune, though, Seamus, in that the guards who responded were just across the road in the station in Carrigaline? It may not have been.
6: Look, there is certainly good fortune involved, and I will fully accept that. We do need to increase our presence of Gardaí in Carrigaline. I want to see the Garda station open better hours and be more accessible for people. It shouldn't be down to chance or fortune, but I fully accept that. Gardaí who are on duty in Carrigaline could be dealing with issues in Passage West and Crosshaven and Menin Bridge, you know, in the hinterland. They could very easily be called to Douglas to back up Gardaí there. So look, that is always a concern when you have a population base of 20,000 people. We should have a stronger presence. And as a TD, I want to assure people that I am fighting for that. I am trying hard to continually raise that issue with Garda management. I had a 90-minute sit-down conversation with the superintendent in Tolker only a number of weeks ago about resourcing. And you may remember, Mick, only last year there was an amalgamation took place between Carrigaline and Douglas units, for example, and Bishopstown and Ballincollig units. So they kind of shared resources. But what that did mean is that at certain points, you may not have guards present in Douglas or in Carrigaline, etc. The current superintendent is going to reverse that. He is going to ensure that there will be 24/7 presence in all areas, effectively. There will be a patrol car, there will be Gardaí on duty. And I think that's very welcome. He said he hopes to roll that out in the coming weeks. So look, that is progress. And to be fair to the Superintendent McFarlane, he has increased overtime in recent weeks. There is more visibility on the ground. I know people may not necessarily have noticed that, but it is happening, and I have seen the information to back that up. But look, it is a continual battle. As a TD, as a resident in the area, as a parent of young children, I certainly want to ensure that the place is as safe as possible. And we have a lot of work to do there in terms of getting to where we need to be in terms of resources.
5: Okay. The modern nimble Garda presence model, I think, was brought in by Drew Harris. But it kind of beggars belief that two units in Douglas and two units in Carrigaline are covering both stations. I mean, Carrigaline is massive. There's another 1,000 houses in the pipeline there. Douglas is a huge centre of population. And to have one or other of the places during an incident being completely Garda-less, it just beggars belief.
6: Yeah, look, I never supported that, and I met with the Assistant Commissioner in Anglesey Street at the time and strongly argued against it, but it did go ahead, and thankfully the current management in place are going to reverse that. And

0: I very much welcome that. But again, going back to what you said earlier, it doesn't mean that at a certain point in time, if there's a serious incident, that Gardaí will be pulled to back up their colleagues. So look, all these kind of operational issues arise, and what that says to me is we need to just increase our overall numbers so that we can have the spread of coverage. And, you know, in terms of the programme for government, there is a commitment there to significantly ramp up recruitment. We do have over 200 Gardaí coming out of Temple Mourne every 3 months. We have to ensure that Cork gets a fair allocation of those. And I think it is widely acknowledged that there has been an increase in presence in the Cork City centre area through the high visibility patrolling. But we need to see that spill out into the suburbs and the areas such as Douglas, Carrigaline, Passage West, Bishopstown and others. So look, that remains the challenge. And I know that's what the people want. And they also want the Garda stations to be more accessible as well. That's a real frustration among the public and indeed myself. You know, that they try ringing the Garda station or they try walking in and there are difficulties in trying to get access. You know, we need to work on that and we need to improve that. But I would reiterate a point that we have been told by Garda management, if you need the Gardaí, dial 999. I know some people still dial the local Garda station, but they are strongly saying dial 999 when you need the Garda response, because that is the most efficient way for the message to be relayed to the Garda patrol car on duty in any given area.
1: Okay, I've had an informative discussion with Shane Finn, who is an auctioneer, on the €92,000 you need as a single person to be earning to buy a median house in Cork. He gave us a good steer on the grants that are available. A spokesperson for housing, what's going to be the solution to the critical supply-demand issue at the moment?
0: Yeah, so look, it is about supply very much in terms of the heart of the issue. We have an acute accommodation shortage, and last year in 2025, we as a country built 36,284 housing units, and that was 20% up on the year before. So we are
1: 9,000 short of target.
0: No, look, absolutely, and we fully acknowledge that this remains an ongoing challenge, but the government is using every tool at its disposal. We are investing heavily in the likes of the Land Development Agency, which is a state-run agency developing housing. We are investing in the local authorities. We have to get the figures up, and look, I sit on the housing committee, and most of the experts that come before us say we need to be developing somewhere between 50 and 60,000 housing units for the next 10 years. We have a deficit at present. We're not even matching the demand currently, so that deficit is growing. That is why it's imperative we get the overall numbers up. In terms of first-time buyers, look, I fully acknowledge as a constituency TD, as well as a housing spokesperson and someone who sits on the Oireachtas Committee, there are huge challenges there for first-time buyers, whether it be an individual or a couple. And there are schemes there, and as you say, you went through them, I think, the Help to Buy scheme, the First Home scheme and so on. But there are difficulties within all of those schemes too in terms of price ceilings and limits and so on that we need to look at. And I have been speaking with the Minister for Housing in that respect. But look, to take not avoiding the core issue, you do need a very high salary to buy a house at present. And for me, the solution to that has to be more affordable housing, where the state rolls out and develops more affordable housing. So you have those people who don't qualify for social housing, for example, that they are eligible for affordable housing. So that's where they take out a mortgage, but they're able to purchase a house at a significant discount on the market value. Now, we are seeing that being rolled out in Cork City and County, but we need to significantly ramp that up. And again, that's something the programme for government does commit to. And it's something that I, as a housing spokesperson, are strongly trying to push with the Minister, that we ramp up significantly our supply of affordable housing so that we give first-time buyers the opportunity to get on the property ladder. And I suppose a related point, Mick, is, and you know, many of your listeners may not even be aware of this, but first-time buyers have to pay stamp duty in this country, which I think is totally illogical.
1: That's a good thing. I want to change tack, Seamus, if I can, for the 2 minutes or so that I've left. Okay. In an hour's time on O'Connell Bridge, there's going to be a mass demonstration on the cost of living. I don't expect RTE to cover it in full, but just to give that a nod and acknowledge it's happening. 50 to 55% of the price of fuel in Ireland is made up of various taxes and levies. Richard O'Donoghue, Limerick TD, came out last Friday when you were recalled in the Dáil with what I thought was a very good idea. Have a maximum cap per litre and not continually to add excise duty and carbon tax and NORA levy and the Better Energy levy and VAT onto ever-increasing prices coming from the suppliers. Why not a maximum cap per litre that the government will take to give certainty in that area? I need a quick answer if you can.
0: Yeah, look. First of all, I fully recognise the challenges in terms of how the government approaches this. As you know, we did defer the reversal of the excise Jubilee. So it is now, you know, brought forward to November, December, January, February in terms of a phased reversal of the emergency measures. Ultimately, Mick, this is going to have to be decided in the context of the budget. I heard Deputy O'Donoghue's suggestion, and look, there is merit in it. Of course there is, but we have to look at that in terms of the figures. Ultimately, the budget on the 6th of October is going to look at what the government has available to it and how we can address cost of living issues. I certainly will be arguing for cost of living measures to assist those who need it. But look, we have to look at this in the round in terms of the figures. And certainly the price of fuel is still very high, even with those excise duty cuts. So we have to look at how we can insulate ourselves for that going forward. In the bigger picture, we have to ensure that we have more renewable energy, that we have less dependency on international imports, so that we're not always at the mercy of what goes on internationally. And as a country, we need to face up to that challenge as well.
1: All right, Seamus, we leave it there. I hope the government realises there is a major disconnect between the government and its citizens, and I hope we get a budget that reflects that. Seamus McGrath, Fianna Fáil TD and spokesperson on housing. Thank you. Good morning.
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11: It's 10 o'clock. Good morning. I'm Emma O'Connell. A single first-time buyer in Cork now needs to earn more than €92,000 per year to buy their first home. The median income in Cork is around €46,000, leaving a single buyer short by more than €45,000, according to Chill Insurance. Those looking to buy on their own in Dublin, Kildare and Wicklow now need a six-figure salary. These people across the country say the situation is disheartening.
12: As someone who is single and reaching her late 20s, it is very disheartening. I have considered moving abroad.
13: Yeah, not hopeful at all. Really disencourages young people to even attempt to get on the property ladder. I mean, renting seems like the only foreseeable thing for someone in their early 30s like myself.
14: It makes me feel rotten. You can work as hard as you can and you still may not ever save as much.
11: A 24-hour nationwide speed enforcement operation is taking place today. It began at midnight as part of a national slowdown day and is aimed at promoting safer driving and reducing speed-related collisions. Ruth O'Connell has more for Red FM News.
15: National Slowdown Day coincides with the first full week of schools reopening across the country, when there will be higher volumes of traffic on the roads. An Garda Síochána, in partnership with the Road Safety Authority and other stakeholders, will carry out the speed enforcement operation. This time, there will also be a specific focus in relation to traffic activity in the vicinity of schools at opening and closing times.
11: Cork City has the lowest proportion of homes awarded A-rated BEAR ratings. New data from the CSO revealed more BEAR-rated homes in the city have had the lowest rating compared to homes with the highest rating. Only 6% of the 19,690 BEAR-rated homes have received the top rating, while 7% received the lowest possible rating. There's calls for parents of kids and teens engaging in unruly behaviour to be fined. Similar measures are already in force in other countries. Now, group of backbench TDs want the same approach adopted here to combat youth crime. Over 1,000 children here have been identified as prolific offenders. However, Cork TD Seamus McGrath, who supports the introduction of fines and wants more parental responsibility, says the penalties would be a last resort.
16: I think there is a spectrum here in terms of the parental approach. I think there are many parents out there trying their best, you know, and may have very difficult children with complex needs and so on like that, and unable to control them. And I think those parents need help and they need support. And I think that's what the government is looking at. But there is the other end of the spectrum where there are some parents out there willfully enabling their children to carry out crime. And in those cases, there has to be sanction on those parents and there has to be penalties.
11: Wood chip has been spread throughout the car parks at Electric Picnic as many music fans who camped at the site prepared to leave this morning. 80,000 people attended the three-day festival in Stradbally, County Laois. Rain over the weekend has led to difficult driving conditions in the surrounding fields used as car parks. Festival organiser Melvin Benn says they are working to be out on schedule.
17: We put additional wood chip out, etc. Obviously there's no shortage of farmers and tractors that are willing to help. And we've got additional farmers and tractors that are coming in to pull people out, etc. I would say we'll be out by 2 or 3 o'clock in the same way that we're always out by 2 or 3 o'clock in the afternoon.
11: And finally, Fontaines DC have announced they'll be playing Slane Castle on Saturday the 26th of June next year. The Dublin band made the announcement during their headline set at Electric Picnic last night. Support acts will be Hayley Williams, Damien Dempsey and Madra Salak. Tickets go on sale on Thursday. And that's the latest news this hour.
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20: Good morning, I'm Rory O'Hagan. Tennis and Novak Djokovic is out of the US Open in the very first round. The Serb suffered a 5-set defeat to Mariano Navone of Argentina in just over 4 hours and 36 minutes. It's Djokovic's earliest exit at a Grand Slam since the 2006 Australian Open. That means his pursuit of a record-breaking 25th Grand Slam will now go into 2027. Navone, though, says for him, it's a dream come true.
21: First time I won a 5-set match. I mean, before that, I lost like 4 matches. So, yeah, I mean, this moment we remember for a long time.
20: Meanwhile, 7-time Grand Slam champion Venus Williams says it wasn't ideal to start her match after midnight as she crashed out in the first round of the US Open against Sofia Kenin. The players took to the Arthur Ashe Stadium in the early hours of the morning New York time, with Kenin securing victory just after 2 a.m. This evening, women's top seed Aryna Sabalenka takes on Camila Osorio, while in the men's draw, second seed Carlos Alcaraz faces Romana Safiulin. Football: Arsenal are in action this evening. The Premier League champions head to Aston Villa. Kick off at Villa Park is at 8 o'clock. And in athletics, Cork's Sophie O'Sullivan has moved to second on the Irish all-time 800 metres list after setting a new personal best in Italy. The 24-year-old Ballymore Cove athlete clocked 1 minute 58.60 seconds to finish second in Brescia, just 900th outside Kieran McGeehan's Irish record. And that's the sport with Simply Suits.
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1: Bright spells to start today. Cloud increasing though from the west as the day goes on. Chance of a shower or two later in the day. Highest temperatures today 15 to 18 degrees and moderate westerly winds. Tonight, variable cloud with the odd shower, turning cloudy and damp later. Some patchy rain or drizzle. Lowest temperatures of 9 to 14 degrees and a light moderate southwesterly breeze overnight. Tomorrow, first day of September, will be rather cloudy to start, with scattered outbreaks of rain and drizzle moving eastwards, turning heavier though and more persistent later in the day. Low cloud and mist in places too. Highest temperatures 16 to 18 degrees tomorrow with a light to moderate southwesterly breeze.
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1: 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Now, the Old Mill Confectionery give us once again our Monday Munchies on the Neil Prendeville Show. 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So today we have an offer: Long Jam Donuts, light and creamy eclairs, the 6-inch velvety chocolate fudge cake. This is a luxurious combination of soft spongy cake and rich dense fudge, as well as a party box, of course, including the donuts and eclairs, the velvety custard slices, the chocolate slices, the moist tipsy cake, delicious, and of course, we never let our listeners go without a Cork staple, the Chester cake or Donkey's Gudge, and it's beautiful. That'll be thrown in there as well. Text your name and where you're working to 0868 104 106. If you can, include how many people are there. And just coming up to 12 o'clock, we'll find a winner for our Monday Munchies. Now then, on leaflets. So to try to get rid of everyone's fireplaces and back boilers and fuel-powered cars, so we rely on power and then warn of power outages. We'll talk about this later in the programme. There's a leaflet coming out. They tried to get rid of everyone's fireplaces and back boilers and fuel-powered cars, and now we rely on power, and they warn of power outages coming. Living in Ireland in 2026, it's like being in a Monty Python skit every day. So says Mel. Thanks, Mel. Khan says, I think the UK are planning stockpiling due to the threat of Russia expanding the war into NATO countries, and Ireland are copying them, but not alarming people by saying it in case of saying it's in case of bad weather. But it's clear after the US CIA visit to Moscow last week that there is a fear of Putin attacking Europe. So says Khan. I would concur with that, Khan. I would say that is why the UK are getting their people to stock up. The machinations from Moscow they're not a good vibe at the moment. And I think the CIA director was also there to say, whatever sanitized information you're being fed, Mr. Putin, you are having no success except with your missiles and bombs in Kiev. In 4 years, you've got so little land that you could call your own. And it's just beggar's belief that you can carry on. So I think he gave it to him straight. But if Mr. Putin is cornered, who knows what's going to happen? The big outage here, I think the biggest thing for everybody, every house has 3 or 4 days' food, be it in the freezer or the fridge. I think the biggest inconvenience here in the society we live in is that we may be without the internet, because that's one of the things that they'll target if they come to attack Europe. But anyway, maybe I'm scaremongering now, and I don't mean to be. On housing, my daughter will never have that money, will not qualify for social housing either, as it's immigrants who are being housed in social housing. And according to the ESRI, births are falling because of low fertility rates. Well, tell that to my daughter and 400,000 more like her, living in a room with their parents. Perfect contraception is preventing them from starting families. Not until. Please mention the 100,000 Irish gone to Australia alone. Well, I hope I got that text out properly. It's a little disjointed, but there you go. Is that guy you're talking to make an auctioneer? He's part of the problem. And the final one is, do the apartments in Waterfall have parking? I think we verified, yes, they do. Note, all the new blocks being built in the city don't seem to have parking. More understandable in the city centre, I imagine. If you buy an apartment there, it may be of no use to you to have a parking space, although you could rent it out. But I think they're more likely, with the shortage of land, to not offer parking spaces in the city. But the Waterfall ones do. I did ask him that question. Let's go to WhatsApp and to Vivian. Hi, Vivian.
0: Hi, Mick. How are things? Very good.
1: Good. How are you?
0: Not too bad, not too bad. I was actually only listening to you yesterday. I was getting down to the dog license. Oh, my God.
1: That's many, many, many years old now.
0: Oh, Jesus, that is still brilliant. But no, my question was there, like, as like myself and my wife, I didn't want to deal with the banks, because, like, if I borrow 250,000, I end up paying nearly 750 or a million quid or something ridiculous, something like that.
1: That's not that much, but it can be double over the life of the mortgage, I suppose.
0: Yeah, it's a big chunk of change, you know, so we kind of saved up and we bought the house ourselves. And but, like, there seems to be a lot of incentives for lads. We don't get the mortgage, and unfortunately, borrowers grant home the home to buy grant and all this kind of stuff. But the likes of me, I can't seem to get anything. Like, do you know what I mean?
1: You are a first time buyer, but you're also a first time constructor, and I think that puts you out of the help to buy scheme.
0: Towards, like, doing a few bits of the house and stuff like that. You know what I mean? Like, even with the SCAI there for the grants for the houses, they're like, if anything I've done, I can't claim for. You have to put in an application prior to doing the work. So anything that I've done to the house, I can't. So everywhere I turn, I'm getting shot down. You know?
1: Yeah, I know, but you're in the enviable position, enviable for a lot of people, in that you were able to save enough. You had the construction skills to build the house.
0: Like, you know, we worked hard to be able to do it, like, so, but I don't know.
1: And all that money that you saved up and paid tax on, all that taxed income, what you built with it is now being taxed as well.
0: That's it. Like, you know what I mean? It's kind of, that's crazy.
1: What kind of house did you build, Viv?
0: To the family, old family home, my grandfather's one time. It's a mid-terrace, a three-bed mid-terrace, but I've added another bedroom onto it, and I've done a few bits. I'm in the construction game myself, like, so it's kind of...
1: Yeah,
0: I've been able to do a lot of work with myself, but it's just stuff that I've done, insulation and all that stuff that I can't. They won't leave me claim back for it now, because I've done all that. You have to apply before you can do the work, and I'll get approved for the grant before you do the work.
1: Do you know, Viv? And I'm asking as a question. Do you know if you applied for the grant, you hadn't the insulation done, and you did it yourself? Would they pay then, or does it have to be a contractor?
0: No, I have to register. I'm actually registered with this year. I'm registered with insulation, and I'm registering. You have to be registered with them. You can't just be a private owner of the house. They won't give it to you.
1: And do you have solar panels?
0: No, not yet. That's next in the agenda now. The only thing I left to do now is the solar panels and the air to water system, because the whole house now is all insulated and air tightness tapes and you name it. Now I've done. Like, you walk into this house now, you don't even need to turn on the heating. It's just like you feel the heat the minute you walk into the door. You know, I've done a lot of work with flippers. There's a lot of work being done that I can't get money back for. You know what I mean? So.
1: As a guy with some expertise, for instance, people with older. You know, the aluminium or PVC double glaze, would you advise them to change out for triple glaze?
0: Oh, geez, yeah, I've triple glazed throughout the house, yeah. To make some difference between soundproofing and the actual, just the general heat. But the air tightness, stopping all your drafts, that's the big one. It's just, I have air tightness tapes around all the windows and doors, and just, like, there's gas, actually, because I've done a load of passive house courses and NZEB and all that kind of stuff, and it's gas. Like, they were telling us for years to seal the house, seal it up as much as you could, and blah, blah, blah, and maybe use the heat recovery system. But then the NSA, I don't know, insisting at the moment that you put vents in all the rooms. So it kind of,
1: I mean, if you look at it historically, you sound like you're of an age that you'd remember when plastic bags were going to save the trees.
0: That's what Christ, I'm like, yeah. I can be begging them to sit
1: down. And now you're taxed on plastic bags. Diesel was going to be the cheap fuel that ran the economy. And now diesel is, if you look at the pumps in Cork, it's 10 cents dearer a litre now. One of the attractions of buying a diesel car back in the year was the fuel was cheaper. And, you know...
0: That's the adventure, Mr. Volkswagen. Remember he came in a little... He was the main cause of all that. He came in,
1: the converters or something, was it?
0: Yeah, they did some sort of stroking in them, and next we were all told to buy diesels, and then a couple of years later, we were all told, oh, geez, no, don't buy them, no.
1: Could you explain the air-to-water system to me and for anyone else who may not fully realise what it is?
0: Well, basically, it just takes in the cold air from the outside of the house, brings it in, and goes through the inverter, goes into the magic box, I call it. It's like a little tent room inside. It just converts it into heat. It takes the heat out of the air, you know what I mean?
1: Okay.
0: But you have to have the house right. Like, you can't just walk in, rock into an old pokey house with ordinary windows and this and that, and without having the well insulated and well sealed, because it'll blow the air.
1: You can't hold water in a sieve.
0: Yeah, that's it. Like, I mean, it needs to be sealed. But then, there is a lot of work in it now. There's a lot of, like, but look enough now, it's changing all the windows and doors. So I had them all out anyway, so I was able to seal them at the same time. So.
1: You can still
0: retrofit, like, you can just take off the inside reveals and you can still tape them up that way. You're basically trying to stop every draft that's coming into the house. You need to try and stop it, you know what I mean?
1: Yeah.
0: And then you need to upgrade your insulation throughout, and there's a good bit of work to it, like. But,
1: and are you busy now doing work for others?
0: Oh, I am, yeah. Well, I had a bad accident there, actually, about 2 months ago. I'm kind of still recuperating out of the car crash there, so I'm more delegating at the moment. I kind of give the orders, but
1: yeah,
0: and look at enterprise pricing, a bit of work and stuff. But no, that's the kind of avenue we're going down. We do external insulation as well, and we do insulation. And like, you have to be registered now to fit windows and doors. You've never fit windows and doors with 40 odd years. You know what I mean?
1: But I can only go on the sound of your voice and the conversation we're having. But you seem to be a man who knows his stuff.
0: I'm 35 years nearly now with this game, so. I don't know what I'm doing by now. Jeez.
1: Okay. Do you own a company?
0: Yeah, Maxi Construction Limited, yeah. But I have a few stone I studied as well, and I've EM Roofing and I've a few other bits of these.
1: Okay. Maxi Construction. Maxi Construction Limited. Okay. Yeah. So Vivian Maxi, and I know you've spoken to Neil before. Thanks, Viv.
0: Indeed, yeah.
1: Thanks, Viv, for your expertise.
0: Like, anytime you want a bit of advice, just give me a shout.
1: Perfect. Thank you very much, sir.
0: Thanks,
1: bye-bye. Vivian Maxi there of Maxi Construction. Some text on cycle lanes. What do empty cycle lanes say about us as a society? We're becoming lazier and unhealthier, and maybe that's why the hospitals are overcrowded. I wonder how the tree protest went on Saturday, and if any politicians turned up there. On housing, hi Mick, just wondering if you could talk about an issue on your radio station. I'm on CBL, choice-based letting, for the last few years, and I log in each week to bid on houses, which are put up. But my problem is there are on average about 3 houses each week, of which most are old houses in the area that very few people want. I see all the new estates and always keep an eye out on CBL for these, but I've seen very few over the last few years. I wasn't aware of choice-based letting, CBL. I'm wondering if other people on CBL are seeing the same issues. I'm a single father of 2 who's never been out of work, and I'm only on CBL over being separated and my ex-wife getting the house through courts. Plus, I don't earn enough money to qualify for a mortgage at 45 years old, and I earn too much for affordable housing. And this is signed, but I'll keep your name off the air just for your own anonymity. So, strange place to be in on choice-based letting. About 3 houses a week coming up, but very few that are suitable. But a single father of 2, never been out of work and only on CBL, he says, over being separated and saying his ex-wife got the house through the courts. But now this is the real hub of the thing. I don't earn enough money to qualify for a mortgage at 45 years of age, but I earn too much for affordable housing. So that person falling through the cracks there. On politicians, Thomas Gould should think about whether it was a good idea for this country to leave the United Kingdom in the early 20s because it cannot govern itself. If Sinn Féin cannot get an overall majority at the next election, they should leave politics altogether. because Fianna Fáil and Fine Gael will collaborate to keep them out and make sure that FF and FG stay in, even if together, for good. It's a country going nowhere and making its people suffer and suffer. We had people on the streets this week fighting for pharmaceuticals, which are easily available in other countries. This country should seriously consider rejoining the UK or the Commonwealth. Contentious issue. Thank you, Morris, for your text.
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2: Conversation that matters.
1: And just as I mentioned, I wonder what happened up in Knockpoke Avenue. I think we'll get an update. Sharon Hussey, good morning.
25: Hi, Mick, how are you?
1: I'm good. Just let me bring you back to a text I just read out about 5 minutes ago, which came into the programme. What do empty cycle lanes say about us as a society? We're becoming lazier and unhealthier, and maybe that's why the hospitals are overcrowded. How did it go in your campaign to save the trees?
25: It was fantastic. We were absolutely blown away by the support and the amount of people that showed up. Obviously, you know, we can only just focus on our street at the time and what's best for our community. But it showed that further afield, people were definitely paying attention. And we know someone came from Douglas and from other places just to show their support and how it's wrong and what the council are doing. The fact that they want to take down the trees, I suppose, first and foremost. But second, that they just won't listen to those living there about what they actually want.
1: Okay. Here's a text. Morning, Mick. First day return to school, mayhem in Farranry and Knockpoke Avenue. It was an experience this morning, to say the least, for our community. Extremely unsafe, with no crosswalk outside the girls' school as it's been removed. Zero safety for our kids outside all three schools. Plus, they are digging up across from the school, so we could barely hear each other speak at the school gates. Never mind the children trying to concentrate in class, listening to roadworks, which could or should have been completed all summer long. An absolute disgrace, Cork County Council are, says Julian. Would you agree?
25: I would, to be honest. I just think they just have gone about it all the wrong way since day one, to be honest. You know, they're digging up all along different parts of the route. Instead of focusing outside the school for the summer and making sure that that was, you know, signed off or done, they shouldn't have been down the road somewhere else as well as there. And I just think it shows now that their priorities just seem to be wrong. In getting children to school safe, of course, should be everybody's priority.
1: Did you see all that this morning, or do you have kids going to school?
25: They are not in that school, they're in a different school, but I do pass through the area to get there. So it's mayhem. And again, look, we're only haunted that the weather is fine at the moment. It's going to be a very different story when you're in the lash and rain trying to find a space where there's nowhere to park and get them safely to school with all this going on.
1: So you made the walk. It was very well attended. What happened at the end of it?
25: So at the end, I suppose there was quite a few councillors that showed up, local councillors, and I suppose, as you know, this all got passed by them. So I know there was a lot of people kind of, you know, not happy to see councillors there. But, you know, some are actually now supporting us in what we're doing and saying, do you know what? Yeah, we did pass it at the time. But now that we've realised what it entails with knocking of the trees, we don't fully agree with it. Now, that being said, I must say, it's all well and good, but we need to see action. We need them to now do something about that.
1: And were these councillors that voted yea or nay to the proposal?
25: So they all voted yes.
1: They all voted yes?
25: All 32 councillors voted yes for this. It got passed without even a proper vote, if you know what I mean. Just was an absolute...
1: Just a rubber stamping exercise then?
25: Yeah. Yeah, exactly. And then obviously it took us residents to kind of, you know, show actually, no, this is not what we want. And it took a while for us to get them on board. As I say, we're 9 months now down the line here. But some councillors, like, they showed up and, you know, Brian McCarthy, he absolutely 100% said he will train himself to a tree. Ken O'Flynn is the same. You know, they're all supporting us to say, yeah, this is wrong. And Cork City Council should come up with another plan, another alternative, and they should listen to the people. So we just need action. Now we just need something to happen for them to go back to the drawing board and come up with something else.
1: But is there a mechanism for that approval to be rescinded?
25: There shouldn't be, because like what we're saying is it's still the same footpath. We're just asking for it to be a shared cycle and pedestrian, and just don't knock the trees instead of it. Whereas we're being told, oh, you can't have that. You can either save your parking or save the trees. It's one or the other. But we're trying to say, but you've done this in Glenmire, you've done it in Ballyvillan, like literally just finished the works. Why can't it be done here? So that's kind of what we're trying to say to them. And as I say, we have a meeting on the 22nd of September with our local councillors and the council, some of the council workers, to see, obviously, if this is possible.
1: Okay, so no tree felling will happen in that time, you hope?
25: That's what we've been told anyway, so we can only just obviously go off their word.
1: Did they tell you that?
25: Yeah, there won't be any tree cutting until the 22nd, until our meeting at least.
1: Okay, so we were looking at... We were looking at a failure last week, and we might be looking at a victory now.
25: Well, let's obviously hope, and especially after seeing the numbers that came out, it's hard to think you could ignore that as a council, especially considering these are the people, you know, in the community that
1: you're meant to represent.
25: Yeah, exactly. Yeah.
1: Yeah, all councillors have to be voted in, same as all TDs have to be voted in again when the respective elections come around. So people power, it does make a difference in their sentiment, I think.
25: I should, you know what I mean? As you say, they work for the people, you know, same as the council. They're all for the people, and, you know, the residents, the community, you know, we're all telling them. And even if there was, you know, something in it, there's still not a huge demand for cyclists to knock the trees. Like, that's what we're saying. Give us a reason to knock the trees. It's not because of the demand of cyclists up on top of all these very steep hills. So, like, what is actually the reasoning for it? If you're going to ignore the residents and you're going to do, you know, give us even the good enough reason to say, oh, it's because we have to meet the demand of cyclists up there, because it's not true. There's none. You know what I mean? It just doesn't make sense.
1: Okay. Well, look, all's well that ends well, hopefully, will be what we'll be saying in a few months' time.
25: Yeah, let's hope.
1: So there's still hope there. And, you know, there's more than there was last week anyway. You know, some people wonder, what's the point of having a walk? The decision's made, you've protested, you've not been listened to. What's the point of having a walk? But it seems like it's been very beneficial for the cause.
25: It was. Do you know what? Community spirit is alive and well up in Fernery, and it showed at the weekend.
1: Appreciate it, Sharon. Thank you very much.
25: Thanks so much.
1: Cheers. Bye-bye. Okay, from trees that are about to be stolen, hopefully will not be, to something that has been stolen. Morning, Barry.
3: Morning, Mick. How are you?
1: Very good. You're the manager at Ford's Bar. Are you on Barrack Street or are you on the quay?
3: I'm on Barrack Street. We're 2 Barrack Street.
1: 2 Barrack Street, okay. But you're also on Sullivan's Quay.
3: And then the quay. We're on Sully's Quay then as well. So the old part of the bar would be on Barrack Street. So that's there since 1830. And then the lady who owns the place had the whole property back as far as the old school. So we're on Sully's Quay then as well.
1: Okay. Yeah. Now, I used to have great fun in there in my early radio days. Some of the radio gang used to go in there. There was a lovely lady in there called Anne. She was a blonde.
3: Yes, she passed away there.
1: Oh, I'm sorry to hear.
3: Yeah. She passed away. So I'm Anne's assessor. So I came in to take over from Anne, and about 6 years ago, then she passed away.
1: Yeah, and
3: lovely lady, absolutely lovely lady.
1: I remember bringing a guy in there from Dublin, a guy called Dave Hammond, and he's a massive, massive Manchester United fan. And who walks in but Mossy Keane? And it was great. He was just gobsmacked that his hero Roy's dad was in the bar, and we got on great with Mossy, you know.
3: So, Mossy used to live up the his barn up by the old Brown Derby.
1: Yeah, that's right.
3: Up
1: yeah,
3: over that there. Yeah, Mossy used to Mossy his barn up there. He lived at that. There was his apartment, in a faster apartment up there. That's where Mossy was.
1: The Brown Derby's only 3 or 4 doors away from Ford's, isn't it?
3: Yeah, it is. Yeah, it's about 6 doors away. Yeah.
1: Yeah. Anyway, the introduction to Dave and Mossy went like this. You know, delighted to meet you, honoured to meet you, Mr. Keane. Whatever. Next thing Mossy heard the accent, you're not from Cork. No, I'm from Dublin. So with that, Mossy got a box of matches and poked the matches out onto the floor, leaving just the rectangular match holder. And he put it on his nose. And this is God's honest truth. Put it on his nose, and he said, "Right, headbutt me till we can see if you can get the matchbox off my nose." So this peculiar thing of these two grown men acting like chickens, pecking at each other, trying to get the box off—that's my memory of Ford's. Anyway, what of sentimental value has been taken?
3: There's been a poster saying the Ladies' Loo. Basically, someone came in, and there's an old frame there, so they forced out this poster. So basically the poster was a French perfume parlour type of thing. So there was two ladies in a flower meadow in there, and there was some perfume thing was on it. So someone took a fancy to it. We think it was a tourist, because it was Tuesday lunchtime, and like the amount of people that come in are locals, and everybody else who come in and have a look. It's never been stolen before, you know.
1: Where was that hanging in the bar?
3: Inside the ladies' toilet.
1: Ah, okay.
3: So you can't put cameras inside the toilet. So it was in there. So they just forced it out, slipped their hand up in between the glass and the board, and slipped it out and put it into their bag, and off they went.
1: Oh, I don't think that's coming back.
3: No, that's not coming back. No, that's not coming back. It peed you off after a hard day's work, and you're coming in, and you in the morning you see this, and it's not nice, you know what I mean?
1: Yeah.
3: Okay, there's other stuff being taken, and like glasses and mustard to be taken and stuff like that, you know what I mean? But this thing, like, it's there 40 years. There's no nothing out of the way. There's up in the wall. All, do you know what I mean? And then to be robbed. It's hard when you're grasping all the time and something like that being taken, you know?
1: Are you the guy that's online all the time with Mr. Tato?
3: Yes, yeah, that's me, yeah.
1: And Mr. Tato commenting on the bridge to nowhere and all that stuff.
3: Yes, that's me, yeah. It's only a bit of a crack. You put a smile on a person's face, that's all I want to do, and that's it. It's, do you know what I mean? And it is, you know, it's a bit of comedy, it's a bit of what you call it, with the bridge to nowhere and stuff like that. It is still going nowhere. We've known non-event centre site, do you know what I mean? We've the smallest bicycle lane in Cork outside our door.
1: Oh, that's right. It's only about 3 or 4 feet long, isn't it?
3: Yeah, that's all. We've the non-event centre size, and we've the bridge to nowhere. So, Barrack Street's a brilliant place. Okay. Brilliant altogether.
1: Every bar has its characters, of course. Barrack Street would be amongst some of the best characters around. What's it like in Ford's these days? A mix?
3: It's brilliant. It's a mix of young and old that come in and stuff like that. The old fellas are the best, you know what I mean? They come in, they give you the history of the area, and then especially for tourists, as they come in, like, there's not a lot of pubs around like this anymore, do you know what I mean? Real pubs that have Cork characters, and here they unfortunately hear the Cork accent, do you know what I mean? The pure Cork accent inside in the city centre, you know? They've got all the boys that come in, and they have the laugh, and they have the slag, and all that. It's fantastic, you know? As they always say here, leave your feelings outside the door. Do you know what I mean? And that's what it is, you know.
1: I met a few lads in there actually last year. We were heading up, you know, we had a few there, and then went up. What's the first one up Barrack Street on the right? Is it the Old Bear? Something like that?
3: Yeah, it's the Old Gateway. That was the Bear. That's the Bear now, yeah.
1: Okay.
3: Elizabeth Fort.
1: Yeah, that's right. And inside you can see some of the original fort walls.
3: Yes.
1: Which is probably part of the original Cork City defences, yeah? In that pub,
3: we have an old pub. Then we have a cellar, and you can go down the fire alarm went off their window, so I had to go down into the cellar. And you used to see it, like, you just see the bones of the brickwork and stuff like that. Like, most of Barrack Street, there's tunnels, and some, like, the pub next door to us, and the Enterprise, there's a, they have a cellar as well, up in the Brum Derby, we say, oh, Sean, it was called, they have cellars, like, all of Cork, all along there, do you know what I mean? I have cellars in along there. Even when I, Cubans, when I, we go, the bar staff go there, they used to be able to walk underneath the... underneath, you see, there's a cellar from there, went over for the wash.
1: Yeah,
3: Cork is unbelievably that way. And, you know, it's like, especially Barrack Street, it's a beautiful area. It's really old. It's one of the oldest around at the moment, you know, and still has all their characters around the place, which is really, really nice, you know.
1: I remember some of the bars up there. Is the Three Ones there are gone?
3: Yeah, that's the local, everybody was in the toilet that night.
1: Yeah, is that gone, is it?
3: That's gone. That was in Pat, I know. And then you've Tom Barry's. You've Bradley's.
1: Oh, that's a great pub.
3: Bradley's and Tom Barry's, they're still there. And then you, as you go further, then you've the Gallows, the Southside, the Sportsman's, and then you've the famous Mox then at the corner. And then when you go up again, then you've Annie Max then as well.
1: Yeah, yeah.
3: At the start of it, basically.
1: It's a great street to wander down into the city, downwards, yeah. Isn't it?
3: Yeah, it is beautiful. See.
1: And of course, Nancy Spain's. Remember Nancy Spain's?
3: Yeah. Yeah, Nancy's is, there's a building apartments there, you know, but they still left the outside of it, do you know what I mean, of Nancy, so it's really nice. Nancy's is a great spot, like, really good spot.
1: A buddy of mine did all of the timber work in there with the Irish Elm, Johnny Corcoran from Macroom. I'll tell you a funny story. I got a phone call once from a guy called Shane Fitzsimons, worked for the Irish Examiner, and he said, Mick, there's a band playing in Nancy Spain's tonight. Would you have 300 quid, take on the gig, you can do the door? I said, no interest really, you know. And he went, no, he said, they're going to be a good band, 300 quid. And, you know, but I might... I know, Alan, too, I'm telling you now, you're going back about 25, 30 years, right? Anyway, I said no anyway, and since lived to regret it. I don't know if I would have made money or not on the night. But the band at the time were looking for, I think he said, they're looking for a manager to be good for you, you know, take on the gig, yeah. 300 quid, take the door, you may win, you may lose. Do you know who the band were?
3: No.
1: The Cranberries.
3: Ah, oh, stop.
1: You'd always wonder what might have been, wouldn't you?
3: Yeah, wouldn't you?
1: Hi to Shane Fitzsimons if he's listening. Thanks a million, Barry.
3: No problem at all. You're welcome.
1: Cheers. Yeah,
3: thank you.
1: All the best. Bye. Now, while we're on nostalgia, and remembering old Cork, there's going to be a Rochester reunion. And it doesn't happen until the 30th of October. That's in around the jazz time, okay? But a Rochester's reunion is taking place. It's a celebration of memories, community and legacy, offering all staff members a chance to reconnect, to reminisce and to celebrate. It's taking place at the Clayton Hotel on Lapps Quay, and all former staff and their families are welcome. Let's catch up is what they're saying, okay? So that's the Clayton Hotel on the 30th of October. I'm sure Neil will give it more mentions as it comes closer, and maybe even collect some stories from the staff members of Rochester's. The Rochester's reunion, celebrating memories, community and legacy. Friday, 30th of October at the Clayton Hotel on Lapps Quay.
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1: Right then, the first of our Monday Munchies listeners shout outs for the Old Mill Confectionery, a Cork institution for over 40 years. And Danny Buckley and his team want to feed you this lunchtime with all of the old, well loved recipes. I'll give them to you in more detail later on. But happy Monday, Mick, here in Little Island in Caulfield Industrial. The regular texters there, Adrian, Alan and Aaron, Kian, Ger, Lenny, Donald, Gordon and Noel. We'll share with Tom and the gang next door in Apex. Thanks for that. Hi Mick, will you please send some free food to all of our staff at Dr. Marion Surgery, a great doctor, and all her staff as well deserve a treat. Chapel Lane, Mallow. Thank you, Mick, says Theresa. Monday Munchies for Rockwell in the Ventilation and Insulation Workshop in Tlaheen. Meg here, we are willing here in Zenith in Douglas to throw diets out the window and have a magic munchy Monday. I love that, magic munchy Monday. Free Monday munchies for all the staff at the Beer Garden Shop in Evergreen Road in Turner's Cross, especially Kate. She's one in a million and always goes out of her way to help me with the small things and means such a lot. Kevin O'Leary's CVRT Centre on the South Douglas Road are listening. Bartley Water Softeners in Rathcormack. Hi Mick, would love this for the starving. Cakes for the youth workers in CDYS in Middleton. We'll be willing to share with our young members as well, said Ross B. And Sophie Stiles Dog Grooming is working with Amanda in Pampered Paws, also in Middleton. So keep the text coming on 086 8104 106, as did these texts come in on that line. Mick, in the name of God, they're putting Gardaí around schools to catch mothers, fathers, grannies, etc., trying to drop and pick up kids. Wouldn't there be more sense in putting them on the motorways to catch the real offenders? In the words of Victor Meldrew, I don't believe it. When I had a school-going child and driving a Fiat 127 along windy country roads, the only thing that might appear on the road would be a stray cow, bull or sheep. I've heard it all now. I'm not sure what that refers to, but here's another text. I'm no politician, but here's a crazy idea. All the money that's being spent in Ukraine, bike sheds and politicians' wages could be used to pay Gardaí an attractive wage. Get more Gardaí and reopen Garda stations like Carrigaline 24/7. Seamus McGrath can talk to superintendents all week long, but it won't get a patrol car to your door at 2 a.m. should you want one. And staying with cars, this text is on EV cars. Good morning. According to the UK market, second-hand electric car prices are now at an all-time low due to pressure on garages from the UK government to sell new EVs and achieve annual targets by each year. End regards, says Billy. I wonder if that's going to be the thing here, that the take-up of EVs will be dictated by the number of new ones that are sold. Not their direct penetration of the market, but how many new ones are sold into the market. And so the pressure is on the dealers to sell new EVs, and that might be depressing the value and the cost of second-hand electric car prices. Whatever about buying a second-hand car, and I've bought quite a few of them in my life, I'm, for one, I don't think I'd buy a second-hand EV. I just don't think I would. Anyway, on housing, it's a pointless statement. Every person's situation is different. For example, I'm self-employed and I don't qualify for the 30,000 grant. I can't come on. Those auctioneers show no proof of bidding wars or of people bidding against you. We just have to take their word for it, causing people to up your bids. They are responsible for this crisis. I'll take some comment on that one, because I know of some auctioneers where every bid has to be submitted by email, and every bid, and that verifies, that's timestamps the bid, and every bid is then transmitted to the person selling the house. So if you're buying the house, you'll transmit your bid to the auctioneer by email, and the email by part of your contract with the auctioneer is then forwarded to you, probably sanitized, so that your name or the potential buyer's name is taken out of it. But the bids are recorded in a timely fashion, and then the auctioneer can say, okay, that's gone up $5,000, but they've actually written proof that it's gone in. Now, can the emails be faked? I suppose they could, but there you go. Just one more before we go to our phone lines. Good morning to all at Red. On the price of homes in Ireland, if you cannot see and understand what the Irish government is up to, it's all about getting both members of the family

0: wife and children in our parents' home. Brilliant idea. Come back to Ireland under these conditions. So just to reiterate that slight typo there, where are these people supposed to live if they return to Ireland? The husband in his parents' box room, wife and children in her parents' home. Brilliant idea. Come back to Ireland. Nobody will under these conditions. Back to our phone lines, line one, and it's Jim Ahern. Hi, Jim.
1: How are you, mate? What's the story, boy?
0: Okay. You know, we could be accused of scaremongering here even by just covering this, but the government seemed to be telling people we should be stocking up on food and water in case of an emergency. Coincidentally, the British government are asking people to prepare for, you know, shorter extended periods without food, water, heating, electricity and internet. How come both governments are doing this at the same time?
1: Yeah, it's a bit of scaremongering, all right. And you have to ask yourself, like, how much are you supposed to stock up on? A week shop, 2 weeks shop? And I suppose the one thing you want to look at is, if they were that worried about food, I think they should be more worried about food security and backing the farmers. I mean, you look at the Irish farmers today, are getting no backing from the Irish government in the sense of, you know, cattle and planting food and making sure they get a proper price. Like, this will only all come to head if we something, you know, around about hostile countries coming to get us. You know, we're supposed to be a neutral country, by the way, but the Irish government have put their hand up and told the world we're not. You know, so I think we're going on a very slippery, slidey road here and a very dangerous place for us to be travelling.
0: Okay, so our neutrality is slipping away, you would contend?
1: Absolutely, and it's this statement about telling us we have to worry about hostile countries. We should never have to worry about that. We had our neutral style country, and it's been given away by the likes of Micheál Martin and the boys. So they know what's coming down the road, you know. You have the council telling us, joining in on this as well, to say stock up. The council can't even imagine a month's time when the leaves fall off the trees and they'll block the drains. I can give them notice now, lads, will you get ready to clear the drains? The city is going to flood. And they're like, they can't even think ahead of that. That's a month. You know, this is every year. But we need to back the farmers. This idea of bringing meat in from Brazil and different countries is what the problem is. It reminds me of the famine again. Let's export everything, and then let's wait to import food so we can survive. Crazy stuff. Back to local farmers. Back local business. You know, where how much are we importing? Like, we import something like 12 billion worth of food into Ireland every year. 12 billion worth of food that could be grown here.
0: And we're meant to be the garden of Europe.
1: Well, we're not. We export, in fairness though, we do export dairy, and we do about 7 billion of that. And we export about 5 billion of livestock. A lot of prepared foods we do, three and a half billion. I get all that, drinks, 2 billion, fair play to Guinness.
0: What would you, if you look at your own house in isolation, what would you need to purchase to say be 7 or 10 days safe in the event of a complete shut off of power, you know, whatever, be it a nuclear dust or something? Or a massive storm.
1: Yeah, I get it. The important thing, and not being funny, but wine is the first thing anyway. I think every host needs a good few bottles of wine. Don't mind panicking and being sober.
0: Eimear's nodding in agreement. Oh, Viv is as well.
1: I'm going to get a couple of bottles of red for the men as well. But Prosecco and all that's important. Yeah, I mean, look, water, like, canned food will last you forever, but like, are we ever going to get to that?
0: Yeah, but isn't it on the British thing that I saw over the weekend, there was a guy saying it's important to have a lot of canned food in, but canned food you can eat cold from the tin. Come on.
1: You can. And I mean, look, we saw it when we got the beast from the east, when our power went out and stuff like that. The whole country fell apart. If we get 2 weeks of war or 2 weeks of anything coming in, we have anarchy coming in here. The Ukraine is only surviving because everybody is supporting them. Who the hell is going to support Ireland if anarchy comes in? No one. You're on your own. You'll eat your neighbour. You know, people get very comfortable about where they are. 2 weeks of nothing will change who you are.
0: I guess it would. In the UK, of course, there's a strange thing happening to the farmers, a strange thing called Jeremy Clarkson. Apparently he's done more for the farming community and for the respect in which they're held and understanding in which they're held and, you know, more concern for the bureaucracy under which they operate than anyone in history. And he's got a very, very clever concept. And in fact, he's even beating the breweries with his Hoxton Lager and that he's innately proud of only using British ingredients –

0: And British Food won't sell ketchup in, or won't give ketchup in his bar because there's none made in England. That kind of thing. But it's a unique farm to fork concept that maybe we need a champion here in Ireland to do as well.
1: Yeah, well, absolutely. This idea of one man promoting his country, promoting locally grown stuff, promoting industry, homegrown industries, don't be importing as much, supporting local jobs. Does that make sense to you, Mick?
0: It does. It does, because look, when you look at our fishing industry, once again I say we're a nation that stands with our backs to the sea. Did you see that Iceland yesterday in the referendum, or Friday or whatever, when it was counted over the weekend, they voted by a narrow, but not so narrow, majority to not to progress talks to join the EU. And do you know why I reckon they did that? They're scared of their fishing being taken because our fishing has been decimated. Our rights.
1: We voted twice against the Lisbon Agreement, and our government told us we were crazy. And also what I said to you 2 seconds ago there about what Clarkson was doing about backing up his country, being pro this, making the local stuff work. If I put the word Donald Trump in front of that, you wouldn't have said you agreed with it. And that's what Donald Trump is doing in America.
0: Maybe
1: he's
0: not.
1: Pro-America.
0: Okay, you also wanted to comment on the new government savings scheme, did you?
1: Well, the new government savings scheme is coming in now shortly, where they're going to start telling all the young people who have the price of a deposit for their home, a home they won't get, that they have this fantastic idea, give it to us, we'll put it into shares and stocks here, we'll make it easy to take it off you, but you better watch it, because that's the last time you're going to see it once it goes in there.
0: Yeah, but
1: put your money into stocks and exchange, forget about it.
0: The percentages seem to be very small. I mean, what you're doing is locking down your money for 3 years or 5 years or 10 years, is it?
1: It doesn't matter. Once it goes out of your account, it's not yours anymore. This will fail. They're going to take your money because the EC needs billions to start their own stock exchange. That's what they're doing. Your pension fund that's above in Donegal at the moment, the 500 million you've collected, I can guarantee you that's going straight into that pot. I would like to know how much of that 500 million that has been collected so far by everybody's pension that they've paid in, where has it been invested so far? Has it been invested, or is it sitting in a bank in Donegal?
0: Okay, it's being launched, is it today or tomorrow?
1: I don't know what's been launched, but my advice to myself is put nothing in there. I'm not advising anybody else to do anything. But like all pensions that have come up over the last 40 years, people have lost it. I've spoken to more people that have lost through investment than they have gained. It's worse than gambling.
0: Okay, just to get back to what we started on, every household in the country is going to get a booklet. It's a checklist. It's going to urge you to stock up on water, stock up on non-perishable food, medicine, power banks, and a battery, a wind-up or a solar radio. It advises keeping up to date with prescriptions and keeping copies, blah-de-blah-de-blah. It's worth a read, I guess. But you reckon the Be Emergency Ready campaign, it's called. You reckon it's a bit of scaremongering, yeah?
1: It's a bit of scaremongering, and let's face it, I would have put the wine on the list. So who's ever doing it isn't in the real world, you know? And I wonder who's going to set up a package, you know, that we'll all buy. Somebody will do it, I don't know. But yeah, it's a scaremonger. Let's say a couple of days will make a difference. If you're dead, you're gone. I think we should start worrying about keeping peace in the world, getting Ukraine organized, forcing them to do a deal to stop that, you know, and at least get peace in Europe, because the way it is now, it's crazy.
0: All right, Jim, we covered a lot of ground there. Thanks a million, my friend. Jim O'Hearn, thanks for coming on the radio this morning with us. Not a flair reflection of the market, says a texter. Just Googled new three-bed prices in Douglas, Bishopstown and Ballincollig. None are even close to the number your auctioneer quoted. 499k in Ballincollig for a three-bed. Douglas is over 500k. For 500k, you can borrow up to 460. That means they would need a combined salary of 115. Yes, you can get cheaper houses if you move further out, but that leads to other issues. Travel time, to and from work, schools and services. City and suburb living is now becoming out of reach for a lot of couples. And on top of that, the first time buyer grant is capped at the 500k mark. So best of luck trying to buy a new three bed in Dublin for that. It's great to see the sugar coating by the auctioneer, but he should get into the real world. News at 11 is next.
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2: It's 11 o'clock. Good morning. I'm Emma O'Connell. Locals in Carrigaline say they have been left disturbed following an incident in the town over the weekend. A man in his 30s has been arrested following an attempted burglary at the Super Value on Main Street on Saturday evening, where a staff member was reportedly assaulted during the incident. Carrigaline TD Seamus McGrath told the Neil Prendeville Show the man is due to appear before the courts.
3: A very disturbing incident, and look, my first thoughts are with the individual staff member who was involved directly in that incident. Look, an individual went in and obviously, you know, issues arose, the security member came and there was a physical altercation. That individual then ended up locking themselves into a kind of a safe room, and the Gardaí then, when they arrived, had to obviously deal with that situation, get him out of the room and arrest the individual, which did happen.
2: Over 4,000 people, including two Irish citizens, are now officially missing since flash floods hit Nepal and Tibet last week. The death toll has now surpassed 900, while it's feared around 1,000 others are trapped inside tunnels. 11 members of Pumat Bhandari's family are missing.
4: Water should be flowing, yeah? It was coming like flying. Everything is wiped up, so from my side, being real, there is no hope we can find them alive.
2: A charity working with people affected by drug use says it is now seeing greater demand for help with homelessness than for addiction support. Anna Liffey's annual report, being published today, shows housing accounted for almost a third of all short-term needs identified among people using its services last year. Anna Liffey CEO Dawn Russell says they're also increasingly helping people who don't have substance use issues at all.
5: So last year in 2025, 4,609 individuals sought support from Anna Liffey across Dublin and the Midwest. What we found in 2025 is that well over a quarter of those people were coming to us primarily because of their homeless situations. We really found last year that a lot of the people coming to us didn't actually have any substance use issues at all. Homelessness was their primary issue.
2: Cork City has the lowest proportion of homes awarded A rating BEAR ratings. New data from the CSO revealed more BEAR rated homes in the city have the lowest rating compared to homes with the highest. Only 6% of the 19,690 BEAR rated homes in the city have received the top rating, while 7% have received the lowest. Defence ministers from 17 EU member states arrive later for an informal summit chaired by Minister Helen McEntee. As part of Ireland's EU presidency, they will attend a day-long meeting in Druids Glen in Wicklow tomorrow. The goal of the meeting is to discuss Russia's ongoing war in Ukraine and EU security. A murder probe's continuing in Dungannon after the body of a man was found at a house over the weekend. A child was also seriously injured, which is being treated as attempted murder. A man was arrested at the scene in the Lishull Road on Saturday morning. An investigation continues. Fermanagh and South Tyrone MLA Colm Gildernew has this message.
6: I would urge everyone to avoid speculation and to allow the police investigation to ascertain the facts of what has happened here. And indeed, in that respect, I would ask anyone with information to bring that forward to the police.
2: And finally, the first act for next year's Live at the Marquee has been revealed. Singer-songwriter Paul Heaton will take to the Cork stage on Saturday, July 3rd next year. Tickets go on sale at 9:30 this Friday. And that's the latest news this hour.
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8: Good morning, I'm Rory O'Hagan. Football and Arsenal have asked the Premier League to consider increasing the number of players allowed in a matchday squad, claiming that the current system is detrimental to player welfare. Clubs can name 20 players for matches, whereas there's 23 in Spain and 25 in Italy. Manager Mikel Arteta says it's time for change.
9: That's what I've been begging the Premier League. You know, we can extend those numbers just for the welfare of the players, which is the most important thing. But these are the rules, and within the rules we have to play, otherwise we will play tennis. I think the question has to be to the players. What do they want?
8: Arsenal, meanwhile, are in action this evening as the champions head to Villa Park for a clash with Aston Villa. Kickoff is at 8. Tennis and two legends have exited the US Open in the first round. Novak Djokovic was defeated by Argentina's Mariano Navoni in a five-set thriller in New York. It's Djokovic's worst result at a Grand Slam since the Australian Open in 2006. It was also his longest first-round match at a Grand Slam. He's dropped out of the world's top 10 for the first time in 8 years. Seven-time Grand Slam champion Venus Williams, meanwhile, says it wasn't ideal to start her match after midnight as she crashed out against Sofia Kenin. The players took to the Arthur Ashe Stadium in the early hours of the morning, with Kenin securing victory just after 2 a.m. Williams says there's room for improvement in the scheduling of the tournament. Athletics Cork Sophia Sullivan has moved to second on the Irish all-time 800 metres list after setting a new PB in Italy. The 24-year-old Ballymore Cove athlete clocked a minute and 58.60 seconds to finish second in Brescia, just 900s outside Kieran McGeehan's Irish record. And that's the sport with Simply Suits.
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10: Bright spells to start today. Cloud increasing from the west as the day goes on. Chance of a shower or two later in the day. Highest temperatures 15 to 18 degrees in moderate westerly winds. Tonight, variable cloud with the odd shower, turning cloudy and damp later with some patchy rain or drizzle. Lowest temperatures 9 to 14 degrees, light to moderate southwesterly breezes. And tomorrow, the first day of September, is going to be rather cloudy with scattered outbreaks of rain and drizzle moving eastwards, turning heavier and more persistent later in the day. Low cloud and mist in places too, and highest temperatures of 16 to 18 degrees with a light to moderate southwesterly breeze.
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10: Yep, you can definitely feel it in the air. 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
10: 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favourite cakes, including the long jam donuts, the light and creamy eclairs, the chocolate slices, the velvety custard slices, the deliciously moist tipsy cake, and of Cork's, the Cork staple, the Chester cake, or as some people call it, some people will never call it Chester cake, will always call it Donkey's Gudge. Text your name and where you are to 0868 104 106, as did all at Rockwell Engineering in Cloheen. They'd love some treats today. Graham and all the lads at 360 Security in Ballincollig, we'd love some Monday Munchies to make this Monday sweeter. Hi Mick and team, we are all very hungry and I forgot my lunch. We'd love to get free Monday munchies from all the hardworking staff and management at M&P O'Sullivan's Cash and Carry in Duclyne. Monday munchies with the Old Mill Confectionery for Callum and the gang in Freestorm ABS in Churchfield. Hi Mick, can I nominate my work colleagues and friends at Horizons Blackpool office? We're formerly known as the Cope Foundation, now Horizons Blackpool. They are all very busy in admin, keeping the organisation going and would love these sugary treats. And the Old Mill only walking distance, so they won't have far to travel. Thanks, Red FM and Old Mill Cakes from Fiona Holland. Monday munchies, please, for all the staff in Bishop O'Hearn National School in Liam Laura. Back with a bang last week and all the kids who'd also love to share in the treats on a first hard Monday. I'd love to win the Monday munchies for Chris and the lads at Trade Electrical Tremor Road, thanks. And Lee from O'Connell's Riva Tiles on Curragh Road gave us a text. We'd love to win some Monday munchies. Haven't had an Old Mill cake in years. We are all working hard here, so we'd love something sweet to help us through the day. Keep the calls coming, or the text coming, I beg your pardon, on 086 8104 106 for Monday munchies. Question for your auctioneer on the radio. A little late, but we'll call the text out anyway. It's only fair. Question for the guy you had on the radio. How do you get a mortgage when you're on carers, one full-time worker? We're five people living in a two-bed cottage. We're mortgage-free, but we need to move to a bigger house and then sell the cottage. No one will help us as the second income is carers. Why is carers' income not being recognised as valid income? I don't know. If you can shed any light on that, or is it just that it's not enough? I don't know. Good morning. Can you ask that gentleman on the radio, can they change the rent-a-room scheme that parents with grown-up adults living at home can claim that scheme, as our children have no hope of buying a house in the near future? That's an interesting point, actually. Can you rent a room to your child, or does it specifically say in the statute that you it must be a non-family member? Not sure how the children would feel about paying rent at home. Other people would say they should be, but there you go. We have grown-up adults living at home. Can we claim that scheme, as our children have no hope of buying a house in the near future? Another texter says, we save the banks with our money from their stupidity. Then we allow them to hold us to ransom. You couldn't make that up, said Pa. A couple of more texts on 0868 104 106. These two on the topic of Gardaí. I'm no politician, but here's a crazy idea. All the money that's being spent in Ukraine on bike sheds, on children's hospital and politicians' wages could be used to pay the Gardaí an attractive wage. Then we get more Gardaí, and then we could reopen Garda stations like Carrigaline 24/7. Seamus McGrath can talk to superintendents all week long, but it won't get you a patrol car to your door at 2 a.m. should you want one. The average number of Gardaí, says another texter, retiring over the last 3 years is around 400 a year. So training 800 a year out of Temple Moor sounds like progress. But Cork only got 21 Gardaí last year. With the size of the satellite towns just outside Cork City, with an average population of about 20,000, for reference, Carrigaline, shouldn't they have a 24-hour Garda station? Your texts or comments are welcome on 086 8104 106. John Byrne, good morning.
11: Morning, Rick. In relation there to the room renting, yeah. people need to get smarter, because the kids going to school, for instance, John Brown has a friend called Tom Smith. They can register in each other's family's home, but where they sleep at night is their own business.
10: Okay, but someone still has to pay the money.
11: Oh yeah, but it will be coming from the government, won't it?
10: No. This is the rent-a-room scheme where you can make, I think it's up to 14,000 a year, renting a room in your house out to somebody to try to stave off the accommodation crisis. It's a government initiative.
11: But if the government can house everybody and anybody, surely they can give a grant for to house our own.
10: But that's what everybody's saying. People are wondering about the distribution of the money.
11: But you see, the thing about it is, like, we had a great turnout for the drug scheme that the government didn't want to touch. We need the same thing for the house our own.
10: Okay.
11: It's a boots on the street the whole time.
10: Well, the government will say they're, you know, they're putting the shared ownership scheme and the Help to Buy scheme in place to help first-time buyers at least, but there's still a massive shortage in the market of supply.
11: There's too many people in the country, Mick. That's the answer to the whole thing.
10: Yeah, 117,000 net immigration, I think, last year.
11: No, we went from 3.5 million, Mick, to 5.5 million. Yes, I can't remember the numbers of our own that have departed the country for obvious reasons.
10: I'd venture about 100,000 a year are leaving.
11: Yeah, well, where do these other people come from? They're not Immaculate Conceptions, Mick. Where do they come from?
10: They came in the airports and on ships over the border from the north.
11: Yeah, there you go. And who's housing them?
10: Look, it's a completely different topic and a completely different, and we've done it, and we've done it to death, really, on the radio. But unchecked immigration is going to be a major issue, I think, in the next election, or what people perceive, which will influence their vote, to be unchecked immigration. I'm all for legal immigration, bringing skilled workers in to enhance the economy, to enhance our hospitality, to enhance our healthcare. But unvetted migrants, which seems to be the main bone of contention with the Irish public, they have a perception that economic migrants are coming here, taking advantage of the system and putting their own friends and families at a disadvantage when it comes to not only finding a house, but buying a house.
11: Yep, but who invited them, Nick?
10: It's EU statute. We've signed up to it. For instance, Poland didn't, okay?
11: That's correct.
10: Because of the statute that we adhere to now, if we refuse to take a migrant, we get a €20,000 fine. Poland doesn't have to pay it. Poland can refuse anybody and not have to pay that.
11: And Latvia have decided that they'd pay the money rather than be taking them in.
10: Now, maybe Poland are a big enough EU member and we're not to be able to stand up to them, but that's what they did.
11: Yeah, but they had a guy called Viktor Orban that just told the...
10: Hungary. Viktor Orban was... Orban was ousted in the last election.
11: Yeah, and he done much the same thing. Latvia now have decided that they pay the money, the heritage scheme, other than take them in, because once they're in, they take everything.
10: Okay. You wanted to talk about stocking up of goods now, did you?
11: I did indeed. The government are supposed to be printing some leaflet to tell us that we should be stocking up, is it?
10: Yeah, we're going to get that leaflet in every household in the country. It's going to be called Be Emergency Ready! ! The campaign was launched today, okay? Now, this is the aspiration of the campaign. It aims to help individuals, families and communities prepare for disruptions and emergencies. Now, they're kind of talking about bad weather or ice or hurricane or, you know, extended storms or a bit of flooding or whatever. But it provides practical information, they say, and guidance to support preparedness, resilience and informed decision-making. And Minister for Defence Helen McEntee is now urging people to read the booklet. Isn't it gas that she's bringing in all the defence gang from Europe and they're going to Druids Glen? They're not just meeting in any old hall. Well, we'll go up to Druids Glen for a bit of luxury.
11: Yeah, but if they're thinking about all these problems that we may be having, why are they still bringing people into the country when we won't be able to look after what's here already?
10: Okay, that's a fair point. This booklet is going to advise you how to keep up to date with prescriptions and blah, blah, blah. Emergency. People are advised to close windows and doors. Oh, listen to this. You're meant to stay in one room for warmth while keeping a battery or a wind-up solar radio and spare batteries as well. People have been urged to be aware of how to turn off their gas and electricity in their home. Note their registration numbers for those utilities and keep important documents in a waterproof bag. Is it Armageddon that's coming or just a quick power cut or flood?
11: Well, that reminds me of the leaflets that they gave out one time about in case of a nuclear blast that you should hide under the stairs. It wasn't much good to people living in a bungalow.
10: Didn't they give out tablets as well? Was it?
11: Iodine
10: tablets.
11: That's right, Chad. I got out of date by the time we got them. tell me, Helen McEntee she's launching it, is she?
10: Well, Minister for Defence Helen McEntee urged people to take time to read the booklet and ensure they know where to find reliable information during an emergency. Why would a Minister for Defence do that unless we have you know.
11: But there's like the
10: defence worries.
11: Anything that Helen McEntee touches has to be suspect, you know. So, like, the writing's on the wall as far as that kind of stuff. But at least...
10: Now, that's your personal opinion.
11: But the books might light the fire for an hour or two anyway. You know?
10: Right, okay. Thanks a million, John.
11: Sure, thanks, Mick.
10: Thank you very much. Okay, you want to get in touch with the programme? 086-8104-106 is a number by text, and 0818-104-106 if you want to get in touch by phone. It's 20 past 11.
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10: And straight back to the phones. Morning, Paul. Sorry, Paul. Hello. Are you there, Paul?
17: Yeah, I'm here, Mickey. Yeah.
10: My fault. I pushed the wrong line. How are you?
17: I'm grand, thank you.
10: Okay, you want to look into Phantom Builders, is it?
17: No. What I'm concerned about is Phantom Bidders.
10: Oh, bidders.
17: When the auctioneer tells you the house is for sale for 210,000 and you offer 220, say, then he'll come back and tell you we have another bid at 220, and it goes on, but you never know if there's a real bidder there or not. It's only what the auctioneer is telling you.
10: Yeah, well, as I was saying, I'm aware of at least one auctioneer where all bids have to be submitted by email, and those bids are then, obviously the email is time-stamped. Because every email is, and those are transmitted, maybe sanitized with the guys, you know, the potential buyer's email address, lest the, you know, the vendor and the buyer hook up and try to swerve the auctioneer. But there, at least there's a paper trail, as they say, as to the progression of bids, and each bid is proven. Because now I know that system can be flouted, and you know you can have phantom bidders coming in on that as well. But at least there's a record of the bids coming in. What about this one? I'm aware, I won't mention the town, okay? A guy needed to upsize and he found the perfect home. And let's say it was for sale for 200 guide price. And then came a bid at 210. And he was able to go to 220. And then the house disappeared off the market. And when he went looking for information, I have the highest bid, where do I stand? Oh, it was sold at a lower price. Or near the asking, the guide price, you know, which was 20 grand less, to the local council.
17: Lovely.
10: Wonder who's going to end up in that house.
17: Good question. So I have had several of our kids there down through the years bidding for houses and buying houses at crazy prices. And there's no way of checking whether you've got a phantom bidder or not.
10: Yeah.
17: That doesn't sound right to me.
10: So you mean from a competition perspective,
17: I mean, from a basic decent perspective, that you're being spun a story when there may not be nobody behind it.
10: Yeah. Then you have to play games like walking away and worrying.
17: Well, you do, for surely there must be a better system than that.
10: Yeah. You'd often find that if there was a phantom bid in play, that the auctioneer will get back to you, oh, that buyer fell out. Would you?
17: Well, we've had that as well. And would you just match them now? The owner would be quite happy with that.
10: Yeah. But what people should do in that situation is, no, I'm not going to match them if they've fallen out. I'm going to revert to my original bid, 5 or 10 grand lower or whatever it was, and just see if it shakes out. But I think you should always tell your auctioneer, I want to be kept in touch. Please keep in touch with me here. I want to be kept informed as to what's happening here.
17: It's been another
10: phantom bid then, yeah.
17: Yeah, yeah.
10: It's a crazy situation, really, isn't it?
17: It really is, Mick, yeah, absolutely.
10: Yeah, but if you can find an auctioneer who demands that bids are submitted by email, that covers everybody's asses, if you know what I mean.
17: One would hope so, but I wonder, yeah.
10: Yeah, you'd wonder if, you know... But, you know, when you have an email address and you can check the veracity of a bid, maybe there should be an inspector into the process to... Number one, all auctioneers need to accept bids by email. Number two, they need to be transmitted, to be verifiable to the vendor. Number three, you're open for check. And we'll have a regulator coming around checking the bids, contacting some of the bidders to see if they were really interested in doing an examination, just to try to basically make transparency come into the process.
17: Absolutely, yeah. It needs to be done anyway.
10: Yeah.
17: Okay, all right. I'll leave it with you, mate.
10: Thanks a million.
17: Thank you.
10: Cheers.
17: Bye-bye.
10: Thank you, Paul. People are wondering, how are our kids going to get on the property ladder? Hi, Mick. It was funny listening to you today about the breakfasts and the kids. The mornings are always a busy time. The shoes were always missing. It's all part of it, but it soon all passes. Just to change onto the mortgages, Mick, there was a county council mortgage for people with low income. Lots of people I know got it, and it was great. And it left most people be homeowners and not stuck in the parents' house. It can be soul-destroying, says Marie from Clon. Thank you for your continued contact with the programme, Marie. On the topic of war, Morris, your texter, wants us to rejoin England and the Commonwealth. We're on the verge of war with Russia, and Morris thinks a civil war in Ireland will help as well. Morris must have missed the history classes at school, God love him, so says Desi. Frick says that Ford's is a great pub and the staff are sound. I agree with you there, Frick. And on the topic of Gardaí, which we're covering this morning. Hi, Mick. I was visiting someone in a Cork hospital yesterday. A Garda car at the door as we walked in. It turns out an elderly lady's property had gone missing. It took 3 Gardaí to investigate this in a hospital. 3. They were there for nearly an hour, and all the while the patrol car sit outside doing nothing. Surely they could have dropped off 1 guard, gone back on patrol, and come back for him when he was finished. And they complained they don't have enough Gardaí for high visibility policing. They didn't find the missing item, so nothing was achieved, but 3 Gardaí and a patrol car were tied up for a whole hour. Let's go to line 1 and go to Amy.
18: Hey, Mick, how are you doing?
10: Hi, I'm good. How are you?
18: I'm good, good, good.
10: You tried to get a mortgage, did you?
18: Yeah, so I just wanted to touch on, I know that lady said they're having a bit of difficulty at the moment. So I bought a house as a single parent back in 2019. Went to all the banks myself. They all offered me something, but like what some of them offered me, it wouldn't have got me a good Mercedes. In what, 35 years' time, I could have my very own fancy car according to the banks.
10: Okay, tell us about your situation. Because every situation is unique. Where were you coming from?
18: So I had moved back home to save up for a deposit. I had my deposit saved up, and then I needed to obviously buy a house to get out of home. So I went to all the banks. Now, what a lot of them do, and it makes no sense. So obviously everyone in the country gets the children's allowance every single month. A lot of the banks will say, no, we're not including that in your income because the government could stop that at any point. So that's the first issue with it. Second issue then is they say, well, if you have a child, you need to say that you have a certain amount of expenses for the child every single month. That's fair enough, understandable. So I think the bank at the time was arguing that I needed to say that I needed to put €500 aside every month to cover for my child. And I said, right, grand. His dad pays maintenance. And they said, yeah, but we don't include that in your income because that's for the child. And I said, yeah, but you're deducting
10: my income. You're deducting it from your side.
18: From my side, but you're not allowing it to be considered from the other side. So, like, this made absolutely no sense. And obviously, your money being down €500 every single month that they're looking into doesn't help somebody get a mortgage either. So I was actually working in a place at the time, and we had a mortgage broker. So I ended up going to him. I don't know what he did, but he got me more than I than what I was figuring out I should have qualified for. And thanks to him, I ended up getting my own house. I got a nice 4-bedroom, 2-bathroom property from his help. Now, he doesn't, like, the person I use, as they say, he worked as a mortgage broker. Their hours are 9 to 5. His hours were not 9 to 5. If it was a Friday night, a Saturday evening at 8, 9 o'clock, he will pick up the phone to you. If you're ringing him, it doesn't matter where he is or what he's doing. If he can't answer the phone, he'll text you back and check in to make sure everything's okay. So a friend of mine was in a kind of a similar enough situation just over 12 months ago. My friend was going through the council help to buy scheme, and their circumstances changed. So they ended up then having to try and get a mortgage as a single person. And banks were saying, like, absolutely not, wouldn't. And I said, my friend got very upset about it. I said, look, hang on, don't panic. I'll get you in touch with Graham, which is the mortgage broker.
10: The miracle worker.
18: And yeah, sure enough, Graham, he got her a mortgage, and just over 12 months ago, she got her very own property as well.
10: So there are happy endings to stories here. Just a couple of things to unpack from our conversation, Amy. Number one, it seems to me that the banks will give you individually, right? Let's take your case when you went in. They give you, or did give you, a very rigorous assessment of your capabilities to pay. If you're getting children's allowance and your ex-partner is giving maintenance, the cost of the child is covered by both of those things, I would say. The cost that would come out of your wages. That, like, in a fair world, that should be allowed. But what did he manage to do then to circumvent that, to get you the approval?
18: Graham won't, like, computer says no. Graham doesn't look at the computer saying the computer says no. The same with my friends. And the computer was saying no for their mortgage, like they're not on enough. And Graham went back, and he will argue with the underwriters in the banks, and he'll say, this isn't making sense. And he will fight tooth and nail to get stuff across the line for people.
10: Or for instance, so if you're paying $2,000 a month in rent, and your mortgage for the house you want to buy is only going to be $1,500. That's not taken as proof that you can pay. It's ridiculous.
18: Yeah. So again, it is a case that the bank workers are looking at the system going, computer says no, sorry, it's a no. That's why everybody should be going through a mortgage broker. Now, I don't mean to give Graham a plug, but as I say, my experience with him is fantastic. My friend's experience. And I know I've put a couple of other people in touch with them. Now, they wouldn't have been friends, you know, for me to check in and see how it went. So obviously I wouldn't be asking questions, and obviously data protection wise, Graham wouldn't be telling me anything either. But as far as I'm aware, if it's okay to say where he is working.
10: Why not? If he's been helpful to people.
18: Yeah, I just checked his LinkedIn there. So his name is Graham Shields, S-H-I-E-L-S. He's working in the Mortgage Mentor and GMC Mortgages.
10: Okay, we were talking last week to Charlie Weston, who's our go-to financial guy. And the one bit of advice he said, I implore you, if you're looking for a house, go to a mortgage broker. Let them deal with the banks for you.
18: And that's what I say. Like, it's not a case, computer says no. It's saying, this isn't making sense. I'm getting on to the underwriter and I'll fight it. And again, just my experience and my friend's experience with Graham, again, if it's like 7, 8 o'clock on a Friday and you're panicking going into the weekend, you don't know where stuff stands, Graham's picking up the phone to you, like.
10: Yeah, why are the bank's policies so rigid? I know they have to cover their ass 7 ways from Sunday when it comes to lending money after what happened, you know, with their 110% mortgages and things. But isn't there any common sense coming to bear here? And does any common sense prevail with the banks?
18: My 2 cents now, again, I could be wrong on this, Mick, but as far as I'm aware, a lot of people that go into banks are going in out of college, you know, or might have done banking in college. They're going into a bank. They're getting their qualifications. I'm not sure what exactly the qualification is for the bank. Something, I know it's CIP for insurance. But there's something similar where they just sit 3 exams and they have the minimum qualification to work in a bank. So a lot of them would be going in, you know, again, just following tick the box. The computer says no. Whereas the mortgage brokers are dealing with all different banks. They'll be arguing back and forth with them. And they're the ones that move around the industry, sees how it all works, rather than just sitting in front of the computer, clicking your little boxes. Like, I won't disclose, obviously, the mortgage amount I got, but Graham ended up getting me a mortgage from the bank that was offering me the lowest amount of money, and I ended up getting a substantial amount more than I thought I would have been eligible for.
10: Did you take it all?
18: I did, yeah. I took it all. I think, was it 3 weeks before I was due to draw down the mortgage, I ended up getting a 2 grand pay increase at the time. I went back to Graham and he said, park it. He said, I'll go back to the bank. I'll let them know and we'll get you a revised offer. So I think I got another, 18 grand or something on top of the mortgage.
10: And did you need that to secure the house or did you need it maybe to furnish and do up the house?
18: So I did up the house. I still spent a lot of money out of my own back pocket. But obviously the more I was getting, the less deposit I was having to pay because I was having to cover a good chunk of the deposit, more than the 10% myself. So obviously it just meant that I had more money in my pocket to, you know, to do up the house, you know, quicker rather than tipping away at it over a couple of years.
10: Okay. Do you mind if I ask how long a term mortgage you got or Graham secured for you?
18: So Graham said, like, look, and he will give you the best offer. He said, look, at the moment you're going in, he said, your circumstances will change, he said, in the next 3 years with the type of industry I was working in. So I went on a 3-year fixed rate on his guidance. After the 3 years was up, when it was coming up, I actually shopped around at the time. I did it myself then at that stage because, you know, I knew. Now, I did go through a different mortgage place at the time because they had a really low offer. And then I ended up fixing for another 5 years at a 1.95% interest rate.
10: Incredible.
18: So, did really, really well. I was just so lucky with the timing. I think 2 months later, I wouldn't have even been eligible for the scheme that I locked in under. But again, like only for Graham, I don't think I would have got on the property ladder for several years.
10: But you know what the clever money does in the low interest rate environment? We're not in one. Well, we're kind of in one, but you're in one because of your own efforts at 1.95%. Do you know what the clever money does in this situation? You pay down more of the capital. It drastically reduces your end of mortgage costs and your term.
18: Oh, absolutely. I think when I changed... if it was based off a 1,000 euro mortgage that somebody was paying, for argument's sake, the savings that I made would have been in and around the 220 euro a month off the 1,000 euro.
10: But if you still paid 1,000, look at the effect it would have on the mortgage at the end.
18: Yeah, exactly. So you're looking at it that way now. My 5 years is nearly up, so I'll have to wait and see what offer comes back in the end. But it's the. The point I'd make to anyone looking to get on the property ladder, like, don't look at your income and say, this is absolutely impossible. I know a lot of people want, you know, to be city centre or in the middle of a town. I had to venture out of it. You know, sometimes you have to venture out that little bit. And for people to look at houses, don't don't look at a house for what it is, look at a house for what you can make it. You know, you're going to be there for the next 10, 15, 20 years or even the rest of your life. So you have the rest of your life. You know, if you got a small house where there's a, you know, half an acre with it, you can always put an extension on it throughout the years.
10: Now you can put a modular home in the back as well.
18: Exactly. There's so many options now. But again, just think outside the box. Do what you have to do to get yourself on the property ladder.
10: Yeah. And if you can, there's another old rule of property buying. If you can, always buy the worst property on the best street.
18: Yeah, because like it's the value alone. Like my house is over 150% more valuable now because I actually had to get it valued 2 years ago. And from what I paid, it's worth over 150% more.
10: Okay. So the house is your second. The house is your partner in earning for your life, as it were.
18: Yeah. Absolutely.
10: Because don't forget, it's your prime and principal residence. If you do sell, you can cash in tax free.
18: I didn't know that.
10: Oh yeah. If you sell, you need to be living in your house for 2 years, which you obviously are. There's no capital gains tax on your prime and principal residence.
18: Okay.
10: So
18: I was not actually aware of that. That's good knowledge.
10: So if you were to sell, all the profit is yours. So that house, effectively, because you're being taxed and the house isn't. Well, the house is, you've got to pay your stupid LPT, which is immoral, I think. But that's beside the point. You've got to pay a little bit of tax for owning the house. But the house is earning you tax free. The house could be even matching your own wages after tax.
18: Yeah. No, absolutely, and I didn't realise that, so at least that's probably something that me and a lot of other people have learned today.
10: All right. Thanks a million, Amy, and best wishes, and thank you for the advice. Well done to Graham Shields, whoever he is, wherever he may be. He got a glowing reference. But in the advice of Charlie Weston, and in your advice as well, Amy, always shop around with a mortgage broker and find a good one.
18: Absolutely, yeah.
10: Thanks a million.
18: Okay.
10: Cheers, bye-bye. By text, hi, Mick, my mortgage was sold from ACC Bank to Pepper Finance. My interest rate is over 7%. When I contacted them, they said I can get a new mortgage with someone else with no penalty. No one is interested in a small mortgage. It cost me over €8,000 per year on interest on a €100,000 mortgage. I don't want to go on the radio. Thanks, says Brian. Many people in that position. Keep the calls coming, 0818 104 106 or by text 0868 104 106. It's 18 minutes to 12.
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10: 11:45, we're in a kind of a time-space continuum in this programme. Time speeds up exponentially when we sit in here. Can't believe where the morning has gone. Anyway, Eleanor's on line two. Morning, Eleanor.
7: Good morning, Mick. I've been on before to Neil.
10: Okay.
7: Same topic. 48 years ago, we were looking for a loan. My husband was to be, it was out of work.
10: Mm-hmm.
7: I happened to have a good job. So the only loan we could get was a council loan. And we borrowed 9,000 for the house. It was great at the time, but we were 30 years paying it back.
10: But 30 years ago, the interest rates would have been heavy, would they?
7: Yeah. And we actually ended up paying back 36,000 for now, like four times what we got. Now, now, the six might seem like nothing now, but 48 years ago, it was practically one person's wages, you know?
10: Yeah.
7: And that was good, but there was criteria. I went to the house back and have a nice garden in front. No, we had to be so many feet from the white line of the road. So now we're out near the road and the traffic coming up from Garryvo is...
10: Were you building or were you buying?
7: We were building a brick build.
10: Okay.
7: Which was lovely, with no troubles. And now in the last couple of years we had to put triple glazed windows in to block out the noise, you know. It would be lovely to have it way back. But it costs a lot of money, you know.
10: But the councillor is saying it had to be closer to the road than further, yeah?
7: Closer, yeah.
10: Which, strange.
7: No, looking for the house anywhere, you know. Right? What's around here? They can put them anywhere, you know.
10: How much was your mortgage then at the time?
7: 9,000.
10: 9,000. What were you paying a month?
7: 96.
10: 96 pounds, punts, a month.
7: Yeah, pounds, yeah.
10: Okay, and the mortgage term was it 30 years?
7: 30 years, and yeah. And if you paid it off, if you came into money, you still have to pay a lot of interest in that. It would hardly pay you to pay it off, you know, because we... It was in later years we were low taxers when...
10: Sorry, Eleanor, that seems to me to be like restrictive practice. You've got your capital and you pay your interest. If you don't pay the capital, then the capital adds on interest. But if you continue to pay your 9 grand and let's say you owe 7 grand, they can't say you owe more as a penalty, can they? If they can, it's restrictive practice,
7: well,
10: I think.
7: We never kind of looked into it, we were kind of told that, you know, you're better off just continuing, you know.
10: So they'll make 30, 40 grand over the course of the loan.
7: Yeah, like it was inflation, I suppose, like in the later years, 96 seemed okay, you know, but in the early years, it's very hard to pay, you know.
10: Yeah, but you're paying a peppercorn rent, if you like, on the mortgage with the passage of

0: give me paying back 2 million, it couldn't be up to us, you know.
1: Yeah. Do you have the happy solution now that you can, you have enough room to put an extension on, or you can?
0: Yeah, well, we did that actually. Yeah. But it's great, but it's, when I was saying to you, that's the way for young people to go now, is really put an extension to the home place, you know.
1: Yeah, try and live on the parents' property if you can.
0: Yeah, exactly. Yeah.
1: Whatever about living cheek to jowl next to your parents. Works for some, I guess.
0: You don't live forever, you know.
1: Yeah.
0: We lost our parents 40 years ago, you know.
1: Mm-hmm.
0: And you can have a separate quarters, you know.
1: Okay. You're still in the same house 48 years later?
0: I'm still in the same house, but it's quite big now for me. Well, the family come and go, you know.
1: Yeah. And do you ever think of downsizing?
0: No, I'm not anxious to do it, to be honest, you know.
1: Yeah.
0: I keep going the way I am where I can, you know.
1: Have you grandchildren visiting now and stuff?
0: Oh, yeah. I've plenty of them. Yeah.
1: All right.
0: When family live up in Leash and they come and stay, you know, so it's great for them, you know.
1: Different times. 48 years ago. What year was that?
0: 78. No, you're talking about council loans and not all what they're cracked up to be, you know.
1: Yeah, I suppose the advice to people is you need to find out the particulars of the loan. Even in a modern mortgage situation, you need to know if you can pay extra on the loan, mm-hmm. because that reduces, that's really in your benefit to pay extra if you can afford it. Some of the banks don't like that.
0: Loan, you know?
1: Some of the banks will only allow you to pay a percentage extra every year because they know you're beating the system if you can afford it, and they want you locked in for long term.
0: Of course, yeah.
1: So always check that if you're getting a mortgage. It's preferential to get one that you can pay off extra if you come into an inheritance or something, that you could clear the mortgage without penalty.
0: So the credit union is good, you know, the quicker you pay, the less you pay. And the credit union, you're talking about bringing mortgages, I think, you know.
1: Yeah, because the credit union, well, most banks will as well, but your interest is paid on the reducing balance of capital. You've more, if you've, let's say you've a €1,000 mortgage payment at the start, you're probably only paying a tenner off the capital. You know, and the rest, that's extreme, but you know what I mean. As you get down through the life of the mortgage, you're paying more off the capital because there's less interest, but your payment stays the same. So it's a case of look at all the products. A good mortgage broker, maybe we'll speak to one tomorrow, who knows. A good mortgage broker will take you through all of that and get you the best option as well. All right, thanks very much, Eleanor.
0: Okay,
1: thank you.
0: Thanks. Bye-bye.
1: All right. Thanks. Finbar Bevins on line one. Hiya, Finbar.
2: Good morning to you all. Listen to me. Do you remember the point you just picked up last week? Do you remember last week when the government blow-baited the chest and said we will not bring in the tax on the fuel until for a couple of months? And they were very proud of it, right?
1: Mm-hmm.
2: But the very next day, you know the government owned 98% of VHI.
1: Okay.
2: The very next day, they're borrowing a 2.7 increase in the VHI. Now, if you maintain, the fuel allowance, they're going to cost them $407 million. But if we 2.7 million and 1.2 million people, an increase. I've looked at my VHI thing, and I reckon I'd be paying about €6 or €7 a week extra from the 1st of October.
1: Okay, let's crystallise this here and be very definite. It didn't cost them. They didn't pay anything to us. It just cost their projections and what they would take in on the tax.
2: Well, that's what I mean. And they make it feel like that they're known as a favour. But then the next day, it was actually the next day, they announced a 2.7 increase on policies. But if you multiply that €6-7, whatever it is, by 1.2 million per week, when you get to the end of the year, you're not far short of €407 million, as I make it out.
1: Yeah, they're always inventing ways to tax us. I remember Enda Kenny saying to tax a person's home is immoral. And yet they brought it in. Now, look, you've got to give credit to Fine Gael, and I don't often give credit, but credit where it's due. We were in a desperate situation in 2008, and Fine Gael's policies kind of lifted us. They

0: managed us out of the recession after the bank bailout. But then I think they squandered those opportunities with their continuance in government over the years. And now I think there's a massive disconnect between Fine Gael, Fianna Fáil and the populace.
1: These two parties in government now, I don't see anybody else able to come into the country. Sinn Féin will never be, in my opinion, will never be in government. They will not. They have too much of a history. Not in my lifetime, I think. But then again, Michael Matten said one time, under no circumstances would Fianna Fáil ever go in government with Fine Gael. He said that on a debate before an election.
0: Numerous occasions. Then suddenly, when power is, you know, up for grabs, all sorts of accommodations can be made. Finbar, just indulge me here, right? Take my hand and we'll take a walk down Taxation Lane, okay? I wonder how many of these you've paid. Car tax, government levy on the car insurance, property tax, household charge, you're paying USC, PRSI, PAYE, of course, carbon tax, a big one at the moment. You've got a pension levy, if you've a pension.
1: I'm paying that too.
0: If you pay your house insurance, you've got to pay a government levy. On your ESP or utility bill, yeah, there's a government levy there as well. You've got to pay an NCT. Okay, well, that's keep the car safe. There's a plastic bag levy and there's a levy if you use your credit card. Of course, VAT at 23% to buy anything that you want to buy with the money they've already taxed you on. There's a customs tax on alcohol. Hang on, we're only halfway down the road. There's a customs tax on alcohol. There's a customs tax on cigarettes. You pay a broadcasting charge, whether you pay your license or not. A septic tank charge. You pay toll charges if you're driving. You pay bin charges. You have to pay a license for your dog, a license for your gun. 60% tax on petrol and diesel, slightly reduced at the moment. Well, what's going on there? There's inheritance tax. I could go on and on and on. Dirt.
1: Do you pay people. Some of those advisors to the government are on 200,000 a year, right? That's 4,000 quid a week, for God's sake. Pensioners are living on 250. But they're being paid good, very good money to come up with ideas of how to tax more and how to get it. And Michael Matten would have to announce, or whoever in the government will announce, but we have to put it up because it's one thing or another.
0: Yeah, I think we're in an emergency here in Ireland with the level of taxation. It sounds like you're in an emergency there as well, Finbar. I'll have to let you go because that's whistling through everybody's radio.
1: But all right, okay. Great, thank you for listening.
0: Great to talk to you. Thanks. Bye-bye. I missed a few there. Isn't there a government levy on back to education? A charge for the junior cert and leaving cert? You must pay an airport tax, by the way, built into your ticket. Of course, you got to pay stamp duty. And of course, there's the free schooling that we get here, the voluntary contribution. That seemed to be a tacit tax. You pay VRT. I consider that another immoral one, unique to Ireland. You pay a health insurance levy. You pay third level registration fees, school charges, fire brigade call out charges, passport charges, hospital admittance charges. The list goes on and on. 40 shades of tax we live in here in Ireland. Hey, it's Monday Munchie time. Meg here, and we're all here in Zenith in Douglas. We're prepared to throw diets out the window to have a magic Munchie Monday. So from the Old Mill Confectionery, you're going to get the 6-inch velvety chocolate fudge cake. You're going to get the long jam donuts, light and creamy eclairs, chocolate slices, velvety custard slices, deliciously moist tipsy cake, and of course a Cork Stable Chester cake or Donkey's Gudge. Thanks to Old Mill Confectionery, as always, for stumping up with the great cakes. And you can follow them at Old Mill Confectionery on Instagram. Kira Revens is back for midday. She's got family passes to Circus Vegas to be won. Tickets to take that, they're not even out yet. Would Kira get me to the gig? And she's got Christine from season one of Traitors after the show returned for a second season last night. My thanks to the show's producers, which were Emer O'Hay and Vivian McCarthy. And I just want to leave you with this that I saw last night online. It doesn't mention any names, but you don't have to be Sherlock Holmes, okay? Even at 80 years old, she was still bringing Americans together. At 80, he continues to tear us apart. She always stood for the underdog. He stands for the overlord. She was among the most generous people in American public life. He is the most self-centered. Hers was a voice of clarity, courage, and hope. His is the voice of cruelty, corruption, and incompetence. If you line up the human species from most admirable to least, she'd be among the first, and he'd be among the last. Powerful stuff. with no names mentioned. We'll talk to you tomorrow.
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8: It's midday. Good afternoon. I'm Emma O'Connell. A man has been charged in connection with a burglary in Cork. Gardaí attended the incident on Main Street in Carrigaline on Saturday, shortly before 8 p.m. The man, aged in his 30s, has since been charged and appeared before Cork City District Court this morning. The US and Iran have traded the first strikes in a month. American forces have hit a small Iranian island in the Strait of Hormuz, prompting retaliation on two US Army bases in Jordan. Military analyst Sean Bell says it's unclear why tensions are flaring up again now.
9: The US is not in a good position. Clearly what we're seeing at the moment, a return to military seems like a default position for President Trump. Overnight he was tweeting on his Truth Social. There was an AI video that demonstrated Karg Island had gone up in flames. It hasn't.
8: Over 4,000 people, including two Irish citizens, are now officially missing since flash floods hit Nepal and Tibet last week. The death toll has now surpassed 900, while it's feared around 1,000 others are trapped inside tunnels. 11 members of Pramod Bhandari's family are missing.
10: Waters would be flowing, yeah? It was coming like flying. Everything is wiped up, so from my side, being real, there is no hope we can find them alive.
8: A group of Fianna Fáil TDs say penalties for parents need to be considered as a way to reduce antisocial behaviour by young people. Over 1,000 children here have been identified as prolific offenders. The Children Act states parents and guardians can be asked to pay compensation if the court believes there's been a willful failure to take control of the child which contributed to criminal behaviour. Cork TD Seamus McGrath says other countries put a stronger onus on parents to take responsibility if their child takes part in criminal activities.
11: We have to look at international best practice. We have to look at the likes of the UK, for example, where there's mandatory counselling put on parents, and if they don't attend those, there are severe financial penalties. We have to look at the likes of France, Australia, who have similar approaches. In Australia, for example, there's restitution orders applied on parents. But look, this isn't a one-size-fits-all approach. As I say, we do recognise it is a complex area.
8: A charity working with people affected by drug use says it is now seeing greater demand for help with homelessness than for addiction support. Anna Liffey's annual report, being published today, shows housing accounted for almost a third of all short-term needs identified among people using its services last year. Anna Liffey CEO Dawn Russell says they're also increasingly helping people who don't have substance use issues at all.
12: So last year in 2025, 4,609 individuals sought support from Anna Liffey across Dublin and the Midwest. What we found in 2025 is that well over a quarter of those people were coming to us primarily because of their homeless situations. We really found last year that a lot of the people coming to us didn't actually have any substance use issues at all. Homelessness was their primary issue.
8: The Everyman has announced the cast for a special 30th anniversary production of Enda Walsh's iconic Cork play Disco Pigs. Seamus MacLean Ross and Isha Meany will take on the roles of Pig and Runt, which were first played by Cillian Murphy and Eileen Walsh. The production will run from the 31st of October to the 14th of November. And finally, film fans can get cinema tickets for €4 next weekend as part of National Cinema Day. The initiative has been extended across 2 days this year after 200,000 people took part last year. Cinemas all across Cork are participating, including the Arc Cinema, Real Pictures, Omniplex Mahon Point and the Triskell Arts Centre, to name a few. And that's the latest news this hour.
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14: Good afternoon, I'm Rory O'Hagan. Football and Arsenal have asked the Premier League to consider increasing the number of players allowed in a matchday squad, as they claim the current system is detrimental to player welfare. Clubs can name 20 players for matches, whereas it's 23 in Spain and 25 in Italy. Manager Mikel Arteta says it's time for change.
15: That's why I've been begging the Premier League, you know, that we can extend those numbers just for the welfare of the players, which is the most important thing. But these are the rules, and within the rules we have to play, otherwise we will play tennis. I think the question has to be to the players. What do they want?
14: Arsenal, meanwhile, are back in action this evening. The champions head to Villa Park as they take on Aston Villa. Kickoff there is at 8 o'clock. Tennis, and two of the sport's biggest names have exited the US Open in the first round. Novak Djokovic was defeated by Argentina's Mariano Navone in a five-set thriller in New York. It's Djokovic's worst result at a Grand Slam since the Australian Open in 2006. Well, it was also his longest first-round match at a Grand Slam, and he's dropped out of the top 10 in the world for the first time in 8 years. Seven-time Grand Slam champion Venus Williams, meanwhile, says it wasn't ideal to start her match at midnight as she crashed out against Sofia Kenin. The players took to the Arthur Ashe Stadium in the early hours of the morning, with Kenin securing victory just after 2 a.m. New York time. Williams says there's room for improvement in the scheduling of the tournament. And in Athletics Cork, Sophia Sullivan has moved to second on the Irish all-time 800 metres list after setting a new personal best in Italy. The 24-year-old Ballymore Cove athlete clocked 1 minute 58.60 seconds to finish second in Brescia, just 900s outside Kieran McGeehan's Irish record. And that's the sport with Simply Suits.
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16: It's going to be a cloudy one today, but it should stay dry. Temperatures knocking around 17 degrees.
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16: 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And the time is 3 o'clock on Friday, the 11th of September. Cash machine will do its thing. It will pick an entry at random. That call will be made on this show. If it happens to be you, get to it within five rings. And remember, €305,000. You got to know the amount. Text RED to 57557. Yeah. Oh, my loves, I am back. Come in for a hug. I have come with gifts. I have got Circus Vegas tickets and Kira Get Me to the Gig.
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That is the script. Hall of Fame. It is Cork's Red FM. It is Kira, and I have come with tickets for Take That in Thomond Park. Want to win? Be listening out for the lads. Kira, get me to the gig when you hear a play. Here's new Sienna Spyro, Great Expectation, Red FM.

That is Peggy Goo. It goes like... Hello, my loves. It is Kira. It is Cork's Red FM. How you doing? What a big weekend. Well, there were thousands above an electric picnic. There were more of us trying to get sorted for the first, like, official week of back to school. And potentially top of the bill, the return of the Traitors Ireland for season two. I have got more on that coming up because Christine from Cork, from season one, who we absolutely loved, is going to be helping us out with the insider tips because she's been in there. She knows what it's like. We are going to be chatting to her on the show about what she thinks of episode one. Here is Celeb Juice. Now, if you were keeping a close eye on Electric Picnic over the weekend or you braved the elements and were there, the headline act last night, Fontaines DC. They were fresh from Reading and Leeds. And you know what? There was a big tease that they were going to announce some Irish dates. So if scenes last night have you excited, oh, it would be great if it played. Let's...

0: If you've promised yourself you're not going to miss another Fontaines gig, well, they have announced today a huge Irish show. It is happening at Slane Castle on Saturday, the 26th of June next year. So they are going to follow in the footsteps of the likes of U2, Oasis, Harry Styles, Madonna, and the Rolling Stones. And they're going to be the third ever Irish act to headline after U2 and Thin Lizzy. This is going to be an incredible gig. Tickets go on sale at 10 a.m. this Thursday, the 3rd of September. They're getting in there while the going is good. And they've got artist pre-sale as well happening from tomorrow. So Fontaines fans, you better get your act together. On the way, Olivia Rodrigo, and I've got some girls allowed.
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0: Girls Aloud, that is Sound of the Underground. It is Cork's Red FM. Now, last night, the Sunday Fear had to take a back seat because there was something special happening. Fraser's Ireland Season 2 kicked off. I mean, maybe you had to stay up past your bedtime to catch this one, but it was absolutely worth it. Cork Siobhan McSweeney back on hosting duties. She's just incredible. She is made for the role. She is the ultimate taskmaster. And the outfits, say no more. She was unbelievable. And it kicks off with 23 getting out of the car. And you're thinking, are they going to do what they did last year? Sure, of course, I think we're all expecting that. So they didn't. She let them all into the castle. And onwards to all of the antics, the choosing of the traitors. Three chosen initially. Spoiler alert. A fourth would be revealed tonight as chosen by the traitors. But we had to check in with our ultimate correspondent, Christine from Cork, from the very first season of Traitors. She was watching last night.
1: Hey, Ciara. I hope you guys are just as excited as me watching the Traitors season two. It's so nice watching as a viewer this time round. Now, excuse the voice. I was at a Letcher picnic living it up, but I'm glad I got home to see season two of the Traitors. So if you're not watching it, definitely tune in. It's so refreshing to see so many Cork people in it. I'm really excited. Come on, Cork.
0: Come on, Cork is right. There are six contestants from Cork. More on that in a little bit. Your thoughts, 086-8104-106. Here's Tim Impala. This is new music on Cork's Red FM. Actually, you know what? If you need a vibe on this Monday, turn it up. This is Loser on Cork's Red FM.

0: That is Anne-Marie and Niall Horan. It is our song. It is Cork's Red FM. It is Ciara. And last night, Traitors Ireland returned. It is season two. And to be honest, I already think it's off to an incredible start because there are six Cork contestants. A lot of people recognising Fionnuala.
1: I was like, Fionnuala, what are you doing here?
0: Now, I'm not quite sure if Carla knew her from her role in The Young Offenders, but there were many pictures shared last night. She's an actor and she's a drama teacher, and there is so much love for her. If you've been to the Everyman Panto at Christmas, you'll probably know her as the Dame Laura, who's a regional sales manager from Fermoy. There's Pete then, who is in the army. There's DJ, who is a car salesman. Lance, did you buy your car off DJ? I got a bit confused when I was reading the bottom of the screen last night. I was like, is he a car parts man who's also a DJ? Why is he on about being a car salesman? But he reckons that nobody would trust him. Did you get on all right with your motor? Then there's Diego. He's a physician associate. I'm not really sure what that is. And then there is Dennis. Dennis with his orange hat. And some of the memes going around about this, I mean, they're just very Irish. He's a writer and a psychotherapist, and he's decided not to tell his fellow contestants that. But some of them, everyone in the country thinking the lad in the hat is full of notions. Other people saying, I'm already getting annoyed by everyone on Traitors Ireland thinking that they're Bob the Builder. Yes, building the dolmens last night. Not too much of a spoiler for you, but we have a Cork traitor in the lurk. And we will see what happens a little later on tonight. Are you loving it? Are you gripped? It is absolutely class. And Siobhan, she's just mint. 086 8104 106 on the way. Some David Guetta and Shakira is in there too.
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1: So he was like messaging me all night, and then he just ghosted me.
0: No way.
1: Yeah. He was like, you're so hot, I want to come over.
0: Okay.
1: And I was like, cool. And he was like, I'm on my way, driving over right now.
0: And then?
1: Nothing.
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2: 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You talk to Rashke here in Ife Fehishocht. 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

0: 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It is Ciara and Cork's Red FM. Are you in the mood for circus? Well, Circus Vegas returns to Centre Park Road from the 4th to the 20th of September. I'm going to be telling you all about that and how you could be winning yourself ringside family passes for Circus Vegas. That is coming up after 1 o'clock this afternoon. Your news is next, and I've got one of the EP headliners who drew in all of the festival goers last night for their set, and an Irish boy band ready to make history in the Three Arena.
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3: Lines of Inquiry with me, John Sweetman, is coming to the stage for the first time ever. 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
0: It's 1 o'clock. Good afternoon. I'm Emma O'Connell. A 21-year-old man has been jailed for life for the murder of father of five Barry Daly, who was attacked with a golf club in North Cork last year. The 44-year-old postman died outside his home in Donnerail in the early hours of the 12th of October. 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
10: 21-year-old Alex Deedy of Glenview Convent Road, Donnerail, was found guilty of Barry Daly's murder on the 3rd of July. Barry Daly's partner, Katie O'Reilly, said they had plans to get married quietly one day before coming back and surprising everyone, and said Father's Day now means bringing their children to a grave with balloons. Ms. Justice Siobhan Langford said a probation report found Alex Deedy does not accept the jury's verdict, but does accept he caused Barry Daly's death. A 16-year-old convicted of the manslaughter of Mr. Daly and a 17-year-old convicted of his murder both appeared in court and will be sentenced next month.
0: The withdrawal of legal aid services in Cork could be set to continue when full district court sittings resume. Solicitors in Cork held a meeting today to discuss plans for further action to oppose the new payment system for legal aid work introduced by the Justice Minister. Anglesey Street solicitor Thomas Coughlin told Red FM News the outcome of the meeting.
11: The majority view of solicitors in Cork who were present at the meeting is that Cork will align closer to the position that has been adopted in Dublin, which would be not to participate in the new scheme announced by the minister, but rather to complete any legacy work that was previously assigned or private client work. People will not participate in the new scheme.
0: A man has been charged in connection with a burglary in Cork. Gardaí attended the incident on Main Street in Carrigaline on Saturday, shortly before 8 p.m. The man, aged in his 30s, has since been charged and appeared before Cork City District Court this morning. The US and Iran have traded the first strikes in a month. American forces have hit a small Iranian island on the Strait of Hormuz, prompting retaliation on two US Army bases in Jordan. Military analyst Sean Bell says it's unclear why tensions are flaring up again now.
12: The US is not in a good position. Clearly, what we're seeing at the moment, a return to military seems like a default position for President Trump. Overnight, he was tweeting on his Truth Social. There was an AI video that demonstrated Carg Island had gone up in flames. It hasn't.
0: A group of Fianna Fáil TDs say penalties for parents need to be considered as a way to reduce antisocial behaviour by young people. The Children Act states parents and guardians can be asked to pay compensation if the court believes there's been a willful failure to take control of the child, which contributed to criminal behaviour. Cork TD Seamus McGrath says other countries put a stronger onus on parents to take responsibility if their child takes part in criminal activities.
13: We have to look at international best practice. We have to look at the likes of the UK, for example, where there's mandatory counselling put on parents, and if they don't attend those, there are severe financial penalties. We have to look at the likes of France, Australia, who have similar approaches. In Australia, for example, there's restitution orders applied on parents. But look, this isn't a one-size-fits-all approach. As I say, we do recognise it is a complex area.
0: And finally, helping someone carry heavy bags and helping an elderly neighbour have been named the most appreciated acts of kindness. 9 in 10 people believe people could do with being kinder, while 83% say random acts of kindness can help to improve their mood for the rest of the day. Giving someone your seat on public transport, holding the door for the next person, and returning a lost item are also listed in the research by protein shake brand For Goodness Shakes. And that's the latest news this hour.
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18: Good afternoon, I'm Rory O'Hagan. Football and Aston Villa manager Unai Emery says they have no time to feel sorry for themselves after a turbulent start to the season, as well as losing 4-0 at Brighton in their first match. Villa have lost a number of key players, with goalkeeper Emi Martinez and striker Ollie Watkins the latest to leave. Emery says they have to move on quickly.
19: We didn't perform, we didn't compete, and we must do everything faster. And the Premier League is not waiting.
18: Villa host Arsenal tonight in the Premier League. Kickoff at Villa Park is at 8 o'clock. Gaelic Games and the Irish Examiner are reporting that All-Ireland winner Kobe MacDonald has been given permission by St Kilda to play for Cross Molina in the Mayo Football Championship. MacDonald's teammates Liam O'Connell, who plays for Ballincollig, and Eamon Armstrong, who represents Meath side Duleek Bellewstown, have also been granted the opportunity to play in their respective county championships. St Kilda said that they understood how much home means to each of these boys, and we didn't want to stand in the way of this opportunity to represent the communities and clubs they come from. Tennis and play continues today at the US Open in New York. Among the games today, this evening, women's top seed Aryna Sabalenka takes on Camille Osorio, while in the men's draw, second seed Carlos Alcaraz takes on Roman Safiulin. Meanwhile, 24-time Grand Slam champion Novak Djokovic broke down in tears after losing in the first round of the US Open. He was beaten in 5 sets by Argentina's Mariano Navone in New York, ending the Serbian's latest attempt at a record-breaking 25th major title. And that's the sport with Simply Suits.
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0: It's going to be a cloudy Monday. No chance really of them shifting, but it's going to stay pretty dry. Temperatures of 17 degrees.
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0: €305,000. 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You to be over 18. It's across the Go Loud network of stations. The terms are at redfm.ie, and the time is 3 o'clock Friday, September 11th. The person chosen at random, five rings to answer and tell us €305,000. Yeah. Hey gang, it's Kira. Want to go along to Circus Vegas? It kicks off this week, and I have got your ringside passes. Here's Dermot Kennedy.
20: Cork

That was Rima and Selena Gomez, Countdown. Before that, Amble and The Swell. How did that sound with 80,000 people last night at Electric Picnic? It sounded absolutely incredible. They're amazing. We gave away tickets to see them in Thomond Park. Next up on Kira Get Me to the Gig, it is Take That. When you hear them play, you send in those voice notes. Your Silver Bumper, this is on tonight on Cork's Red FM.

0: That is Westlife. When you're looking like that, it is Cork's Red FM. Evelyn, what's the story here? Have we got some confusion? What's this voice note all about?
1: Kira, get me to gig, please. Ballincollig, please, I beg you, get me to the gig. Thank you.
0: I mean, I love the enthusiasm. However, wrong artist. It is Take That you are listening out for to win tickets to see them in Thomen Park before they even go on sale this Friday afternoon. Evelyn.
2: Here is Celeb Juice.
0: Now, one of the big things happening this September is Katie Taylor's fight in Croke Park. I mean, everybody is just obsessed with the girl, and for deserved reasons. She is incredible. But Barry Keoghan has paid tribute to Katie Taylor ahead of her final professional fight this Saturday. She's going to headline in front of 80,000 people, and it is going to be just phenomenal. Lads, this is sort of like hairs standing up territory from Barry Keoghan.
3: You see, back when the boxing world believed that it only belonged to boys, a girl walks into the gym fighting not as Katie, but as Kay from Bray. And they'll say the rest is history, but no, it was never that simple. A path only exists because someone was willing to walk first. Before there was a path, it was Katie.
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0: Wow, that is something special, isn't it? And this weekend is going to be phenomenal. If you're heading up to that fight, let me know. 086 8104 106. On the way, we've got some Ed Sheeran and his buddy Taylor Swift, and your chance to win ringside passes to Circus Vegas.
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0: That is Taylor Swift.
1: I knew it. I knew you. It is Quirks, Red FM. It is Kira. I just got a lovely message from Pat and he just said, welcome back, lads. It is always good to be back. And of course, I brought you something.
2: Circus, Afro circus, Afro circus, Afro, poke it up,
1: When I hear circus, I think of that and it just brings me a little bit of joy. I hope it does you too. Circus Vegas is back to Center Park Road in the city from the 4th to the 20th of September. And that they are putting on one hell of a spectacular show. They've got breathtaking thrills, adrenaline pumping, FMX, freestyle motocross riders, and the heart-stopping Globe of Death. They've got hilarious clowns, stunning aerial acrobatics, and world-class performers from across the globe. It's CircusVegasOnWheels.com for more details. If you want to be there ringside, I've got passes for a family of four up for grabs right now. So I have been juggling a song, and if you can figure out the artist and the title, you could be winning those passes to go along to Circus Vegas. Any idea what I have been juggling? Well, you can send it in, your voice notes, 0868 104 106. 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Gracie Abrams, Look at My Life Right Now, Red FM. Hello.

0: That is MK and Dior. It is Cork's Red FM. It seems that, lads, there's no Mondayitis around here.
1: Circus, Afro Circus, Afro Circus, Afro, Afro.
0: Oh, Marty, the gift that keeps on giving. 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I have been juggling a song. I want your voice notes with the artist's name and the song title. I feel like I know it in any way that you could play it, and you have been sending in those voice notes. What have you got for me, Katie?
2: Hi, Kira. Is that song Shakira, Die Die, the World Cup song? I think that's what it is. Thank you from Katie and Matt.
0: Is she right? What about Taylor?
3: Hi, Kira. It's Taylor from Greenmount. Is it Die Die from Shakira and Burna Boy?
0: You seem to be in no doubt, although Michelle in Bandon thinks it's Pink and Try. Tracy?
4: Hi, good afternoon, Kira. Tracy Girl. Donovan here in Carrigaline. The song is Shakira. The singer is Shakira and the song is Die Die. I'd love to win the family pass for my three nephews and my niece. They'd be delighted and I'd be their favourite auntie ever.
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0: Thanks so much, Tracy. 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
1: It's Quirks Red FM. It is Kira. You have been sending in your voice notes to try and win those ringside passes for Circus Vegas. It kicks off on the 4th of September. It's coming to the Centre Park Road. Who do you think my artist is that I have been juggling around? Oh, well, Tracy sent in her voice note. She's on the line now. Hello, Tracy.
2: Yes, hi.
1: How are you?
2: We're good. We're so good. We're so excited.
1: You've got a house full of boys there.
2: House full of boys. Three boys, yes. Rian is 5. Shay is 8. And

0: David is 10.
1: Have they been back to school?
0: Yeah, Rian started, so he's gone into juniors. Shay is in second and David is in fourth. So busy, busy.
1: Were you emotional for the day one of juniors?
0: Oh, I couldn't cope. Couldn't cope.
1: Oh, bless him. Well, listen, you'd like something to look forward to for the circus. Is today a special day, Tracy?
0: It is. It's my birthday.
1: Happy birthday to you. Oh, that is exciting. Let's see if we can get you so that a family pass. Who do you think the artist is and what is the song title?
0: Shakira. The Die Die song, is it?
1: Oh, Tracy, let's find out. Tracy. You're going to the circus.
0: Woo! Unreal. I'm delighted. Thank you so much.
1: You're so welcome. That'll make the first Monday now of back to school a whole lot easier.
0: Definitely. 100%. Thank you so much.
1: And happy birthday. I hope they spoil you, Mommy.
0: Oh, they did. Of course they did. Thank you so much.
1: Loads of entries in today for that. 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
2: It's 2 o'clock. Good afternoon. I'm Emma O'Connell. A 21-year-old man has been jailed for life for the murder of father of five, Barry Daly, who was attacked with a golf club in Cork last year. The 44-year-old postman died outside his home in Donnerail in the early hours of the 12th of October. Red FM's Jamie O'Hara reports from Cork Central Criminal Court.
3: 21-year-old Alex Deedy of Glenview Convent Road, Donnerail, was found guilty of Barry Daly's murder on the 3rd of July. Barry Daly's partner, Katie O'Reilly, said they had plans to get married quietly one day before coming back and surprising everyone, and said Father's Day now means bringing their children to a grave with balloons. Ms. Justice Siobhan Langford said a probation report found Alex Deedy does not accept the jury's verdict, but does accept he caused Barry Daly's death. A 16-year-old convicted of the manslaughter of Mr. Daly and a 17-year-old convicted of his murder both appeared in court and will be sentenced next month.
2: The withdrawal of legal aid services in Cork could be set to continue when full district court sittings resume. Solicitors in Cork held a meeting today to discuss plans for further action to oppose new payment systems for legal aid work introduced by the Justice Minister. Anglesey Street solicitor Thomas Coughlin told Red FM News the outcome of the meeting.
4: The majority view of solicitors in Cork who were present at the meeting is that Cork will align closer to the position that has been adopted in Dublin, which would be not to participate in the new scheme announced by the minister, but rather to complete any legacy work that was previously assigned or private client work. People will not participate in the new scheme.
2: The HSE has found a distressing video alleged to have been of a staff member at the University Hospital Limerick mistreating an elderly patient did not occur there. HSE Midwest investigated the incident and says it did not occur at a facility in the region. Labour TD for Limerick, Conor Sheehan, says social media is making money from misery.
5: If you look at the amount of people that have seen that video, you even look at the comments underneath it, and there's quite vitriolic comments about UHL and UHL healthcare staff underneath the video. But that just shows, in my view, how social media companies make money effectively from misery and hate.
2: The ban on flavoured vapes should still go ahead despite research suggesting they can help people quit cigarettes. That's according to Fianna Fáil Health spokesperson Martin Daly, following a recent study showing nicotine vapes could be 60% more effective at helping people quit than traditional methods. Deputy Daly, who is also a doctor, says the research hasn't changed his opinions on the ban.
6: The advertising and marketing of vapes is targeting teenagers, and that's absolutely certain in my mind. And we've got to tease that away from the actual issue of people trying to give up smoking. There are many ways to give up smoking. There's psychological support available through smoking cessation services in the HSE and through your GP surgery and through your local pharmacist.
2: A 43-year-old man has been arrested after a shooting at a rave in Switzerland. One woman died and five people were injured in the northern region of Aargau in the early hours of yesterday morning. Eyewitnesses say they initially mistook the gunshots for fireworks. And finally, a weekend lion is good for your heart. New research has found hitting snooze on your Saturday and Sunday can stave off high blood pressure and improve heart health. Researchers at Korea University discovered an extra 1 hour and 27 minutes of sleep at the weekend can help maintain a healthy blood pressure, lowering your chances of developing hypertension by 9%. And that's the latest news this hour.

0: as a bheith atamant ag trocha kilométar. 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
3: Good afternoon, I'm Rory O'Hagan. Football and Aston Villa manager Unai Emery says they have no time to feel sorry for themselves after a turbulent start to the season, as well as losing 4-0 at Brighton in their first match. Villa have lost a number of key players, with goalkeeper Emi Martinez and striker Ollie Watkins the latest to leave. Emery says they have to move on quickly.
4: We didn't perform, we didn't compete, and we must do everything faster. And the Premier League is not waiting.
3: Villa host Arsenal tonight in the Premier League. Kick-off at Villa Park is at 8 o'clock. Gaelic Games and the Irish Examiner are reporting that All-Ireland winner Kobe MacDonald has been given permission by St Kilda to play for Cross Molina in the Mayo Football Championship. MacDonald's teammates Liam O'Connell, who plays for Ballincollig, and Eamon Armstrong, who represents Meath side Duleek Bellewstown, have also been granted the opportunity to play in their respective county championships. St Kilda said that they understood how much home it means to each of these boys, and we didn't want to stand in the way of this opportunity to represent the communities and clubs they come from. Tennis and play continues today at the US Open in New York. Among the games today, this evening, women's top seed Aryna Sabalenka takes on Camille Osorio, while in the men's draw, second seed Carlos Alcaraz takes on Roman Safiulin. Meanwhile, 24-time Grand Slam champion Novak Djokovic broke down in tears after losing in the first round of the US Open. He was beaten in five sets by Argentina's Mariano Navone in New York, ending the Serbian's latest attempt at a record breaking 25th major title. And that's the sport with Simply Suits.
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5: Well, you should be able to get out for the afternoon because it's staying dry but also cloudy and temperatures of around 17 degrees.
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5: 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Could today be the greatest day of your life? Take that tickets when you hear them play with Kira, Get Me to the Gig. Here's another Talk to You. Course.

George Ezra. That is Green Green Grass. It is Quark's Red FM. It is Kira back with tickets before they even go on sale. Take that in Thomond Park. Want to be there? If I play them, Kira, get me to the gig. Got Leanne for you after Hoogle. This is Moving to the Sun, Red FM.

0: That is Leanne. It is My Love, It is Cork's Red FM. Hey, it is Ciara. Are you about to go on your first or one of your first school runs of the term? They're back at it. It's full routine now. And I would like the kids of Cork to join Ciara's After School Club. The voice notes from the kids just out of school, how their day was, what it's like being back. There you go. You've got something to get them going the second they get out the gate. 0868 104 106. And you're listening out for Take That for Ciara Get Me to the Gig. It's tickets to see them in Thomond Park when you hear it play. Ciara's Celeb Juice. Little pop quiz time. I want to know, when you hear this, what do you think of? If you are screaming at the radio right now, X Factor, Ciara, X Factor. Well, it could be about to come back to our screens 7 years after it was binned. Apparently, the execs in ITV want to bring back the competition because basically they've got nothing good going on a Saturday evening and they thought, well, let's get this back. But the old formula will have to go out the window and we're going to have to redesign it. And Simon Cowell, I'd say it's unlikely he's going to be there because they're going for a new generation of judges. They want a younger crowd that is going to bring in the social media generation. And they're talking about the flop that was The Neighbourhood. Oh, Graham, how could you get it so wrong? So would you be game for the X Factor coming back? I mean, there was some really incredible talent came out of that. And then would it fill a Saturday night? It absolutely would, but I don't think we're going to see it this side of the year. On the way, Nathan Dahl for you, and it's Ciara.
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0: Oh, what is happening here? Well, it is your chance to win tickets to see the lads in Thomond Park on the 2nd of July. They've announced a massive stadium tour. Lads, the gig's happening on a Friday night in the home of Munster Rugby. Do you want to be there? They are iconic. If you've never seen them live, you're in for an absolute treat. 0868104106. Your voice notes. Get a little bit mad. Bring all the crazy. Kira, get me to the gig and I could be sending you off to Thomond Park next summer. Tickets go on sale this Friday at 10 a.m. But if you just want to win them here first, that's an easy job. 0868104106. Got Sabrina Carpenter on the way for you with Manchild after this from Temper City. It is Self-Aware on Cork's Red FM.

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1: If

0: That is Sabrina Carpenter. It is Manchild on Cork's Red FM. It is Kira. Were you back in the routine? Had your Red FM breakfast on this morning? Well, they absolutely love hearing about your dating life, especially when things don't go to plan.
1: I went on a date. When he came into the pub, he looked lovely. Everything was grand. But when he opened his mouth, he sounded like that fella that was on the, was it the Vodafone ad? When he rang her and he goes, "Hey, hello, it's me, the guy in the bar." So I turned around and said to him, "Oh, look," I said, "I have to go there for 10 minutes and put a parking ticket on the car. I didn't own a car and I didn't go back for the date."
2: That
3: is brilliant.
2: Lousy. Poor old fella. Like,
4: "Hey, you kid, it's me, the guy from the bar. Oh, I'm the slithead."
5: That's him. Oh, that's really funny.
3: That is one of the best ads ever.
5: That's so funny.
2: For 10 points, what was that ad for, Kelly?
3: Vodafone.
2: No.
5: It was Vodafone, wasn't it?
2: It wasn't Vodafone.
5: What was it?
4: "It's me, the guy from the bar."
2: ESAT dodgy phone.
5: Oh my God, was it?
0: Tomorrow the lads are back with another round of dad gags and you could be winning an Xbox. This is class with McDonald's Quirks breakfast show tomorrow morning when you wake up from 6 a.m. Your voice notes coming in for Kira. Get me to the gig. We're going to get a winner next.
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0: Of course, Red FM, that was Sia and Kendrick Lamar, the greatest. It is Kira. Top class voice notes for your chance to win tickets to Take That in Thomond Park on the 2nd of July. Tickets go on sale 10 a.m. this Friday. Hi, Caroline.
1: Oh my God, Kira.
0: You're on a very important trip right now. What were you doing last night?
1: Oh, we were up on Jovi last night. Absolutely brilliant.
0: It's my life and it's now or never.
1: Brilliant.
0: So you were on the gig buzz. You need to know where your next fix is coming from.
1: Yes, exactly. And I definitely know it has to be Take That.
0: Oh, they're amazing. Have you seen them live before?
1: Yes, I was actually in Dublin, only there a few weeks ago. Yeah, amazing as well. Oh my God, at the circus gig.
0: Oh, proper fan then. Who's in the car with you?
1: Big time. My husband, Tony.
0: Caroline, Tony's got to help you on this.
1: Ready? Caroline!
0: Caroline and Tony, you didn't leave your voices in Dublin. And the world comes alive. You're going to Thomond Park.
1: Thank you. Oh my God.
0: Oh, Caroline, your ticket. This is hilarious. You're brilliant.
1: Thank you. You've made my day.
0: Oh, thrilled for you. This is a top class Monday.
1: Thank you. Yes, the best ever. Thank you so much.
0: Caroline, I want you back for good.
1: Oh, stop. I relight my fire now.
0: Oh, this is fantastic. You're just shining. Shine.
1: Thank you.
0: Well, you're going to have a job to top that, but I have got tickets to be won until Thursday. Kira, get me to the gig. Here is Becky Hill.

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1: Wasn't Caroline a gift for a Monday? That was top class. She got herself those tickets on the way down from Bon Jovi. That is how you roll. And she knows how good they are. She's seen them on the circus tour in the Aviva just a few weeks ago. Tomorrow, when you hear Take That and Play, you send in your voice notes. Kira, get me to the gig. And that could be you. Coming up after 3 o'clock, we are kicking off Kira's After School Club. Are you ready to join the crew? And we're going to hear from a Cork stunt actress.
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1: It's 3 o'clock. Good afternoon. I'm Emma O'Connell. A judge has offered her sympathies to the family of Barry Daly after a 21-year-old was jailed for life for his murder. The 44-year-old died outside his home in Donerail in North Cork close to 2 a.m. on the 12th of October last after being attacked with a golf club. Red FM's Jamie O'Hara reports from the Central Criminal Court in Cork.
10: Ms Justice Siobhan Langford described Barry Daly as an exceptional person who helped people during his role as a postman. The judge said the case is a tragedy for the entire community and has had a huge impact on all the families involved. She said the circumstances of Barry Daly's passing were brutal and noted 21-year-old Alex Deedy of Glenview Convent Road, Donerail, does not accept the jury's verdict but does accept he caused Barry Daly's death. A 17-year-old convicted of Mr. Daly's murder and a 16-year-old convicted of his manslaughter will be sentenced next month.
1: Screening is underway at Coláiste Éamon Rís in Deer Park after a pupil was diagnosed with tuberculosis. Students and staff are being screened as a precautionary measure with TB spread through the air by coughing and sneezing. Principal Aaron Wolfe says the school is working closely with health officials to ensure appropriate screening is carried out.
11: Unfortunately, an Irish-born student in one of our year groups tested positive for TB. And as a precaution, all students in that year group were tested. And now, just an extra precaution, we're rolling out screening to all students and all staff in the school.
1: Oil prices have surged by more than 3% after the US struck Iranian rocket launchers in the Strait of Hormuz. The attacks broke a month-long lull in fighting. Tehran says it retaliated by hitting American military bases in Jordan. Military analyst Sean Bell says there is no clear reason why tensions should have escalated overnight.
12: Inevitably, the Middle East are going to be very concerned because their whole economy is being affected by this. The question for my mind is why now? You know, it's been so quiet. It's very difficult to answer that. I think part of it is there was that initial attack on the 28th of February, 17th of June, there was a ceasefire agreed, 30 days, 60 days, that expired back in the middle of August. And of course, since then, both sides have gone, okay, how do we take this forward at the moment?
1: The ban on flavoured vapes should still go ahead, despite research suggesting they can help people quit cigarettes. That's according to Fianna Fáil Health spokesperson Martin Daly, following a recent study showing nicotine vapes could be 60% more effective at helping people quit than traditional methods. Deputy Daly, who is also a doctor, says the research hasn't changed his opinions on the ban.
13: The advertising and marketing of vapes is targeting teenagers, and that's absolutely certain in my mind. And we've got to tease that away from the actual issue of people trying to give up smoking. There are many ways to give up smoking. 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
1: A 43-year-old man has been arrested after a shooting at a rave in Switzerland. One woman died and five people were injured in the northern region of Aargau in the early hours of yesterday morning. Eyewitnesses say the initially mistook the gunshots for fireworks. And finally, Fontaine's DC will become just the third Irish act to headline a show at Slane Castle next summer. They announced the gig for next June at their show at Electric Picnic last night. Tickets will go on general sale on Thursday. And that's the latest news this hour.
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1: Starting with soccer, Liverpool have confirmed the signing of Bradley Barcola from PSG. The French winger has become the Reds' second most expensive signing ever, arriving for a fixed fee of around €124 million. It's understood that fee could rise to €143 million with add-ons. He signed a five-year contract at Anfield. Nottingham Forest manager Oliver Glasner has raided former club Crystal Palace to sign right-wing back Daniel Munoz. The Colombian has agreed a three-year contract with the transfer, believed to be worth up to €25.7 million. Munoz won the FA Cup and Conference League as a wing-back for the Eagles. In Gaelic games, the Irish Examiner are reporting that Kobe McDonald has been given permission by St Kilda to play for Cross Molina in the Mayo Football Championship. McDonald's teammates Eamon Armstrong, who represents Meath club Dalík Bellewstown, and Liam O'Connell, who plays for Cork's Ballincollig, have also been granted the opportunity to play in their respective county championships. St Kilda said that they understand how much home means to each of these boys, and we didn't want to stand in the way of this opportunity to represent the communities and clubs they come from. Seven-time Grand Slam tennis champion Venus Williams says it wasn't ideal to start her match after midnight at the US Open. The American veteran crashed out in the first round against Sophia Kenin. The players took to the Arthur Ashe Stadium in the early hours of the morning, with Kenin securing victory just after 2 a.m. Williams told organisers there's room for improvement in the scheduling of the tournament. And that's the sport with Simply Suits.
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0: Well, it's going to stay cloudy for the rest of the afternoon, but it will be dry and temperatures of around 17 degrees.
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0: We love giving away money, and particularly on this show. And we are looking for a September winner. 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Cash Machine's going to give us that number at random. We'll make the call here. 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Text red to 57557. Who's joining Kira's After School Club? I want your voice notes. 0868 104 106. Here's Bruno Mars. I just might.
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18: 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Red

picture this. That is Take My Hand. It is Cork's Red FM. If you love that, they're back writing new music. They're here in Cork in December. It is Ciarán, Cork's Red FM. Here's Prospa for your mind.

0: That is Chaperone. It is Pink Pony Club. It is Cork's Red FM. She's some lady. Did you see her over the weekend? She was performing at Olivia Rodrigo's Daisy Chain Fields. And she was just top class. Love the haircut as well. Absolutely gorgeous. If you have just picked up the kids from school, if they're in the car, if they're about to go through the door, Kids of Cork, listen up. Would you like to be a member of Red FM's After School Club? Keep listening.
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0: Did you know that we have got a Hollywood star right here in West Cork, down in Clonakilty? She's a stunt performer. Her name is Avril Murphy. She starred with people like Hugh Grant and Jane Seymour. And she's a regular feature on Hollywood film sets. And we're talking explosions here, hardcore fighting. And she's going to feature in the upcoming horror. It's called Other Mommy and it stars Jessica Chastain. It's set for release in October. It's not the first time she's worked with her though as well. She also was on the spy thriller film 3x5, which was shot in Paris. And you know what? Avril is a friend of the show.
2: Hi, Kira. It's Avril Murphy here, stunt performer and actress from Clonakilty. I know you asked what I've been up to recently there, so I just wanted to give you a little update. So the new horror movie, Other Mommy, is out in October with Jessica Chastain, where I was part of and had to do some very weird and wonderful stunts on there. So that was very good fun. And before that, then I was out on Wednesday season 2. And recently I was called back for season 3 of Wednesday, which is very, very exciting. And it's just so great to be part of such amazing productions here in Ireland. And I'm really looking forward to more adventures and opportunities ahead. Thanks a million, Kira. See you soon.
0: That is absolutely class. She has worked with some huge names in Hollywood. She's signed up for Wednesday season 3. She started out as a professional dancer. Much love to Avril for that. On the way, some Jonas Brothers and one of the stars of EP, Role Model.
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0: model that is High Hopes 3000. Were you among the 80,000 EP Sally's on Saturday? Oh, he put on some show and he got all the crowd involved. I think he's going to be welcome back here absolutely anytime.
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0: Oh, I'm very excited for this. All right, so I know that there are lots of you listening in the afternoons that have maybe just come in the door from school. You might be tackling your first bit of homework since you went back after the summer. You could have the kids in the car right now. And I'd like to give them a very special club to be part of. So I'd like your voice notes, please. 0868 104 106. Mums and dads, hand over the phones. It is time for the kids to have their say. How was your day? Your first Monday, back at it. Let me know your name, what age you are, where you're going to school, and what you've been at. Send them in 0868 104 106. And I'll play them right here on Red FM every day. On the way, I've got some bliss for you right now. It is Charlie XCX. This is Wink Wink on Red FM. I used to look.

0: That is Bliss and Kisses. It's Cork's Red FM. It is Ciara. Well, it's the first day back to normal with traffic out there, and there are reports of a collision on the Douglas Road near the junction with the Douglas Link Road, causing some delays. If you've updates on that, 0868 104 106.
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0: It is day one of Red FM's After School Club. Who are going to be the first in there? Every day here on the show, I want your crew to join the gang, because they have put down a tough day at school. They have been there with their friends, having fun, having a laugh, and I want to hear about it. So you can send in your voice notes, 0868 104 106. And our very first one in there, take it away.
2: Hi, Ciara. My name's Scarlett Beecher, and I went back to school last Wednesday, but today was the first Monday back. So we're starting to get the classroom ready and stuff for the new school year. And School of Divine Child, thank you very much.
0: Scarlett, I hope they do a nice job now in that classroom. Are they putting you to work? I mean, should they not have that already set up for you? I've got another one in here as well.
3: Hi, my name is Yasmin. I am 12 years old. I'm going into sixth class my last year, and I go to Cork Educate Together National School in Grattan Street. Bye.
0: Bye, Yasmin. Thank you so much for that. What is that like? What is that feeling of going into sixth class? I think a lot of the kids excited, the parents going, sorry, I just dropped you off for junior infants the other day. How has this happened? You can keep them coming into me every single day if you want to be part. It's very exclusive, actually, I have to tell you, very exclusive after school club here in the afternoons. I have more music on the way for you with some Shawn Mendes and Teddy Swims.
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0: That is Benson Boone. It is Sorry I'm Here for Someone Else. It is Cork's Red FM. More of your messages even are coming in. It is for Kira's After School Club. And I'm very impressed. It sounds like you've had a very busy day though, gang. 0868 104 106.
1: Hiya, Kira. My name's Sasha and I'm just back on my

0: Oh, fair play to you, Sasha. I hope it went well. What about you, Evie?
1: Hi, Ranafen. My name is Evie Cunningham. Ooh. My age is 7. Right. I'm in first class, and the school I'm going to is St. Mary's. I had a great day today.
0: Evie, I am delighted you had a great day. That is what we want. Tomorrow, after school club will open when they, surprisingly, get out after school. And they can send in the voice notes and take over. Colm O'Sullivan is back with you next. He is here on the home run. And I will talk to you tomorrow from midday with tickets to Take That and family ringside passes to Circus Vegas.
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0: It's 4 o'clock. Good afternoon. I'm Emma O'Connell. Over €1.2 million worth of cocaine has been seized at Cork Airport. Around 12 kilos of the drug was discovered concealed in the baggage of a man in his 30s who arrived on a flight from Faro in Portugal today. The man was arrested and is currently being detained. Revenue says the seizure is part of the ongoing operation targeting organised crime groups and the importation, sale and supply of illegal drugs. A judge has offered her sympathies to the family of Barry Daly after a 21-year-old was jailed for life for his murder. The 44-year-old died outside his home in Donerail in North Cork close to 2 a.m. on the 12th of October last after being attacked with a golf club. Red FM's Jimmy O'Hara reports from the Central Criminal Court in Cork.
11: Ms Justice Siobhan Langford described Barry Daly as an exceptional person who helped people during his role as a postman. The judge said the case is a tragedy for the entire community and has had a huge impact on all the families involved. She said the circumstances of Barry Daly's passing were brutal and noted 21-year-old Alex Deedy of Glenview Convent Road, Donerail, does not accept the jury's verdict but does accept he caused Barry Daly's death. A 17-year-old convicted of Mr. Daly's murder and a 16-year-old convicted of his manslaughter will be sentenced next month.
0: Screening is underway at Cláiste Éamon Rís in Deer Park after a pupil was diagnosed with tuberculosis. Students and staff are being screened as a precautionary measure, with TB spread through the air by coughing and sneezing. Principal Aaron Wolfe says the school is working closely with health officials to ensure appropriate screening is carried out.
12: Unfortunately, an Irish-born student in one of our year groups tested positive for TB, and as a precaution, all students in that year group were tested. And now, just an extra precaution, we're rolling out screening to all students and all staff in the school.
0: Oil prices have surged by more than 3% after the US struck Iranian rocket launchers in the Strait of Hormuz, breaking a month-long lull in fighting. Tehran says it retaliated by hitting American military bases in Jordan. Military analyst Sean Bell says there is no clear reason why tensions should have escalated overnight.
13: Inevitably, the Middle East are going to be very concerned because their whole economy is being affected by this. The question for my mind is why now? You know, it's been so quiet. It's very difficult to answer that. I think part of it is there was that initial attack on the 28th of February, 17th of June, there was a ceasefire agreed, 30 days, 60 days, that expired back in the middle of August. And of course, since then, both sides have gone, okay, how do we take this forward at the moment?
0: In the UK, detectives have revealed a woman found dead in a Liverpool park was in a black bin bag. A murder investigation's underway after the victim, in her 70s, was discovered in the walled garden of Stanley Park on Friday afternoon. It's thought her body had been there for weeks. Merseyside Assistant Chief Constable Andy Ryan is appealing for information.
14: Stanley Park is well known as being the park that separates the Anfield and Goodison football stadiums. It is a very busy and popular green space, especially in the recent summer weeks. With hindsight, what you saw, heard, or captured on devices may carry more significance than you realised at the time.
0: And finally, four kittens discovered by the production team behind RTE's The Yank are up for adoption. The Galway SPCA says workers spotted the cats when they were clearing the set after filming had wrapped. There was no sign of a mother cat, so Brooklyn, Manhattan and Bronx and Staten were collected and handed in to the rescue centre. And that's the latest news this hour.
15: I've been thinking, we need to talk to him about it.
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0: Starting with soccer, Liverpool have confirmed the signing of Bradley Barcola from PSG. The French winger has become the Reds' second most expensive signing ever, arriving for a fixed fee of around €124 million. It's understood that fee could rise to €143 million with add-ons. He signed a five-year contract at Anfield. Nottingham Forest manager Oliver Glasner has raided former club Crystal Palace to sign right wing-back Daniel Munio. The Colombian had agreed a three-year contract with the transfer, believed to be worth up to €25.7 million. Munio won the FA Cup and Conference League as a wingback for the Eagles. In Gaelic games, the Irish Examiner are reporting that Kobe McDonald has been given permission by St Kilda to play for Cross Molina in the Mayo Football Championship. McDonald's teammates Eamon Armstrong, who represents Meads club Dalík Bellewstown, and Liam O'Connell, who plays for Cork's Ballincollig, have also been granted the opportunity to play for their respective county championships. St Kilda said they understand how much home means to each of these boys, and we didn't want to stand in the way of this opportunity to represent the communities and clubs they come from. And finally, in tennis, seven-time Grand Slam tennis champion Venus Williams says it wasn't ideal to start her match after midnight at the US Open. The American veteran crashed out in the first round against Sofia Kenin. The players took to Arthur Ashe Stadium in the early hours of the morning, with Kenin securing victory just after 2 a.m. Williams told organisers there's room for improvement in the scheduling of the tournament. And that's the sport with Simply Suits.
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17: It's going to stay cloudy and dry for the evening in Cork. Temperatures, you're looking at about 15 to 17 degrees right now, dropping down later about 12 or 13 degrees overnight. Next couple of days, few sunny spells in the earlier part of the day tomorrow. Showers as well tomorrow, and more showers right through Wednesday, Thursday as well.
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17: 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Yeah. Evening, it's Cullum back with you on the home run. Got some Shakira and Burna Boy on the way right now, kicking off with Ella Langley. Court.

Sigrid, that's Strangers on Cork's Red FM. It's Cullum on the home run. I've got some cash money for you to win later on in the show. I'll tell you more about that in just a few minutes. Play some Fred again right after this. Old School from the Black Eyed Peas. This is I Got a Feeling on Cork's Red FM. I got

0: Fred again. That's Adore You on Cork's Red FM. It is the home run. I'm Colm O'Sullivan back with you on the home run this evening. Good evening. You can get in touch with us. 086 8104 106 is our number as always. You'll need that later on to win yourself some cash money. Teaming up on the show all this week with HB Ice Cream. They're celebrating 100 Irish summers. So HB have given me loads of cash to give away. I've got 200 quid for you to win every single day this week. I'll give you a chance to win that a little bit later on. So stick around. Loads more going on this evening as well. How are we feeling after all the back to school vibes this morning? I know it was back to school first day for some people, and I know many more were like back kind of Thursday or Friday as well. So let us know how you got on if you want to drop us a message for that or any other reason. 086 8104 106. Katie Taylor's big fight is on this weekend as well. Saturday night at Croke Park, it is going to be absolutely massive, a historic event. And they've released a promo video ahead of Katie Taylor's video. So going to bring you a little bit of that because it's starring Barry Keoghan in just a few minutes as well. We're playing some Amble. They were at EP over the weekend, and we'll play some Calvin Harris and Sam Smith next.
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8: Lines of Inquiry with me, John Sweetman, is coming to the stage for the first time ever. 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
0: Traffic getting busy on the N40 heading for the Jack Lynch Tunnel now, backed up from the tunnel just back beyond Bloomfield. So not crazy yet, but it is building there. Building a little bit westbound just past Mahon towards Bloomfield as well, but then moving fine once you get past Bloomfield heading westbound. Cars Hill, a little busy in both directions now towards the city and towards Carrigaline. Airport Hill just building as well. Getting busy coming in the Tivoli dual carriageway and towards town. And then the city centre, not crazy busy around the place yet, but there are delays around Albert Street, Albert Road, around the Elysian area, and getting busy on the quays around Merchants Quay, Lavitt's Quay and Camden Quay. That is your traffic for now with Deluxe Bathrooms and Tiling Solutions.
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0: Campbell, that's the Swell on Cork's Red FM. They were playing over the weekend, last night in fact, at Electric Picnic on stage, absolutely rocking at the picnic over the weekend. And in touch right now, Sarah, Aoife, Emma and all the girls in the car. They're only making their way back from Stradbally now. So if you were there and you saw Amble or anyone else at EP over the weekend, drop us a message. How was it? 086 8104 106. I was over in Spain myself at the weekend in the sunshine and I was looking at all the videos of EP and it was rain and mud and everything. But look, maybe that's all part of the festival experience. Let us know what it was like for you if you were up there. 086 8104 106. From one big weekend, lads, to another big weekend, because this weekend it is Katie Taylor in action, her historic homecoming farewell fight in Croke Park. It's going to be on Saturday night. And they've released, Matchroom have released a promo today for this, right? And this will give you the goosebumps. It's Barry Keoghan talking about Katie Taylor in the promo video for Saturday night's fight. And like, I'm just going to play you a little bit of it because it is quite long, but I'll play you a little bit of it just to give you a gist. And Barry Keoghan, he'll just get you in the mood, whether you're going to be watching it in Croke Park if you're lucky enough to have a ticket, or whether you're going to be watching it on TV on Saturday night. Here's Barry.
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2: Most journeys begin at home. The rare ones end there too. And so Katie returns. For every fan who walked a journey beside her, for every young dreamer who dared to dream, and for all Ireland. So years from now, when our stories pass through generations, you could say, I was there. I was there.
0: Are you going to be there Saturday night for Katie Taylor? If not, it is going to be live on RTE. They're showing it live on RTE as well on Saturday night. But tickets like gold dust. So if you're lucky enough to get up there, it's going to be big. It is going to be historic. And we were chatting to Katie before the fight a couple of months back. So I'll bring you some of that later on the week as well. Right now though, Sienna Spyro, her brand new tune on Red.

0: Rihanna. That's Disturbia on Red FM. It's Cullum on the home run. Harry and Gemma were up at EP over the weekend too. Gemma says, "Hey Cullum, myself and my boyfriend Harry, we were at the picnic over the weekend. It was our first time for a few years. It was as good as ever. Can you please play a bit of Lewis Capaldi for us to get us back in the vibes?" Yeah, we might get some Lewis on for you later, guys. We'll definitely get a few different artists who are playing it at EP over the weekend on for you on the show this evening. And we might even have some of them in the top six at six, just after 6 o'clock when we're counting down the biggest songs of the day in Cork. You can have your say on what you'd like to hear in the top six at six, as always, as well on WhatsApp 086 8104 106. Another band who were playing at EP over the weekend were Fontaines DC, and they've just made a massive announcement earlier on today of another huge gig for them. They're going to be playing at Slane Castle 26th of June 2027. Damien Dempsey going to be there with them as well. Hayley Williams on the bill for that too. The band confirmed the show this morning following a teaser kind of at the end of their Electric Picnic headline set last night. And yeah, tickets going on sale for Fontaines DC this coming Thursday, 10 a.m. if you want to get your hands on that. And I have all the details on the tickets for next year's Electric Picnic, which are going on sale pretty soon already. They don't mess around, they don't wait around. One is over and they're on to the next one. We'll tell you more about that after 5 o'clock as well, but we'll play some Florence Road, The Weeknd and Miles Smith all on the way.
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0: Traffic getting busy now on the N40, backed up there from the tunnel, just back by Douglas as things stand there, heading eastbound. Busy down Carr's Hill towards Carrigaline at the moment as well. City Centre just starting to pick up around the Elysian Albert Street, Albert Road area. The Quay's getting busy. Patrick's Quay onto Camden Quay, busy Merchant's Quay and Lavitt's Quay too. And traffic getting pretty heavy coming in the Tivoli Dual Carriageway now as well. That is your traffic for now with Deluxe Bathrooms and Tiling Solutions.
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1: Miles Smith, nice to meet you on Red FM. It's Colm on the Home Run. Coming up for you after five. Got cash money for you to win, lads. HB, we're teaming up with them, celebrating 100 Irish summers. And I've got 200 quid in cash with thanks to HB for you to win. We'll give you a chance to win that just after five. Also, playing some Somber. He was at EP over the weekend too. Some BB Rexha and Sagala all coming up.
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7: A very good evening. I'm Lindsay Dolan. Over €1.2 million worth of cocaine has been seized at Cork Airport. Around 12 kilos of the drug was discovered concealed in the baggage of a man in his 30s who arrived on a flight from Faro in Portugal today. The man was arrested and is currently being detained. Revenue said the seizure is part of their ongoing operation targeting organised crime groups and the importation, sale and supply of illegal drugs. A 17-year-old convicted of murdering Barry Daly in County Cork last year and a 16-year-old convicted of his manslaughter will be sentenced at the end of next week. The boys appeared at the Central Criminal Court in Cork after 21-year-old Alex Deedy of Glenview Convent Road, Donnerail, was jailed for life for the 44-year-old's murder. Jamie O'Hara has this report.
8: Miss Justice Siobhan Langford imposed a mandatory life sentence on Alex Deedy and noted he accepts he did cause Barry Daly's death, but he does not accept the jury's verdict. The judge sympathised with Mr. Daly's family and described the Garda investigation as extremely thorough and exemplary. The court heard the 16-year-old is very ashamed of his actions and is remorseful, and that the 17-year-old is not asking Barry Daly's family to forgive him because he can't forgive himself. The boys will be sentenced on the 11th of September.
7: Cork solicitors are planning to continue their withdrawal of legal aid services amid a dispute surrounding a new payment system. Justice Minister Jim O'Callaghan introduced a new flat rate fee for legal aid cases in July, which received widespread backlash from solicitors across the country. Anglesey Street solicitor Thomas Coughlin said the continuation of the dispute will have a negative impact on the public.
9: It does pose a public risk if we don't have a functioning criminal justice system. There will be negative consequences, and ultimately those negative consequences go to all of society. It is astounding that we find ourselves in a position that we do not have a functioning criminal justice system.
7: A Cork-based renewable energy company have applied for planning permission for a solar farm in Inishkara. The plans are looking for 10-year permission for the farm and better energy storage systems to be built over 7.5 acres at Curralee in Inishkara. A public meeting has been called to discuss the recent increase of solar and wind farm developments in the area and to make people aware of the new development being proposed by the company. Raw sewage was flushed into a source river for one of Cork's main reservoirs for 5 months. In March, a new housing development in Glenmar was connected to the storm drain on East Cliff Road instead of the sewage mains, meaning the sewage water was filtered into the Butlerstown River instead. As a result, the water treatment plant was forced to cease operations three times due to dangerous levels of ammonia cased by the sewage. A statement from Ishka Aaron said upon receiving reports of the issue, they immediately deactivated the associated pump station and are working closely with the EPA to resolve the issue. Screening for tuberculosis will begin next week at a city school with more than 800 pupils. Testing of staff and students at Coláiste Éamon Rí in Deer Park will get underway after a pupil tested positive for the airborne disease, which can spread through coughing and sneezing. Speaking to Red FM News, Principal Aaron Wolfe said the screening has been carried out as a precaution to ensure the safety of students and staff.
10: The screening will be held in the school. All parents and all staff have been given consent forms, and I think screening will take place from around September 7th onwards on the site. So it's a fairly big operation, but it's all a precaution and just to make sure that, you know, everyone stays safe. You know, we have a very large student population in the school. There's over 800 students in Coláiste Éamon Rí. So something like this wouldn't be uncommon for a very big school.
7: And that's the latest news in this hour.

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3: Turning our attention to sport, Arthur Fils takes on Stefanos Tsitsipas. Resume the action at the US Open within the next hour. Later on, men's singles champion Carlos Alcaraz will face off against Roman Safiulin from around 20 to 6. In the women's singles, Arianna Sablenka takes on Camila Osorio as she gets her title defence underway. In soccer, defending Premier League champions Arsenal will look to make it 2 wins from as many games this evening. They make the trip to Aston Villa, who are fresh off the back of a 4-0 loss to Brighton on the opening day. They've drafted in some fresh faces since their defeat to the Seagulls, with Nicholas Jackson and Leon Gortezes making the move at Villa Park. Kickoff there is at 8 p.m. In Gaelic games, AFL side St Kilda have reportedly given permission to their former Gaelic footballers to return to their respective club championships. The Irish Examiner reports that Kobe MacDonald, who recently made the move to Melbourne, will be allowed to return to their off-season to play for Cross Malina in the Mayo Championship. Eamon Armstrong has also been given the opportunity to return to Duleek Bellewstown, with Liam McConnell set to tog out for Ballincollig in Cork. And that's the sport with Simply Suits.
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4: Just getting busy now on the N40 South Ring. It's not crazy busy by any means, but just backed up from the tunnel, just back as far as Bloomfield. Cars Hill, though, pretty heavy if you're heading down towards Carrigaline. Been an accident on Airport Hill, adding to delays there. City Centre, you're looking at delays as usual around the Elysian, Albert Street, Albert Road, busy. Moving slowly on Merchants Quay, Lavitz Quay and Camden Quay as well. And a few small delays on Wilton Road and on the North Ring Road, just around Mayfield. And still busy coming in the Tivoli Dual Carriageway as well. That is your traffic for now with Deluxe Bathrooms and Tiling Solutions.
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4: Cloudy for the most part in Cork this evening. You're looking at temperatures about 15 to 17 degrees. Tomorrow, a mix of some sunny spells in the morning, showers in the afternoon, and then a showery day on Wednesday and Thursday as well.
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4: 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Yeah, it's Cullum on the home run. Got some cash for you to win very, very shortly with thanks to HB. Somber on the way now, BB Rexha.
2: Cork's

Somber on Cork's Red FM. It's the home run for Monday evening. I'm Colm O'Sullivan. Good evening. He was playing over the weekend at EP2 Somber, and they have announced the ticket details for next year's Electric Picnic already. They don't mess around, they don't hang around, so I'll tell you more about that in just a few minutes. But right now, we want to give you some cash because we've teamed up all this week on the show with HB, because HB Ice Cream, they're celebrating 100 Irish summers. And what I've got for you every single day is €200. The summer might be coming to an end. We can all feel it with the weather changing, back to school going on, all that kind of thing. But HB taking a look at iconic ice cream moments from the original Hazelbrook farm beginnings to today's freezer favourites like Iceburger, Brunch, Twister and loads more. So if you fancy an ice cream, pop out there, get one, and we could cover it for you. We could cover loads of ice cream, €200 worth of ice cream for you. That's what we've got every single day this week. €200 in cash. You don't have to spend it on ice cream. You can buy an ice cream, or you can buy something completely different if you want. €200. If you'd like to win that right now, all you got to do is guess the song, or guess the year, I should say, that this next song I'm going to play is from, okay? You got to send me in a voice note telling me what year this song is from, and you could win €200 for yourself. Simple as that. And tell us what you'd spend the money on as well. 086 8104 106. What year is this Katy Perry song? Here's California Girls on Red FM.

0: Sagala, Stay the Night on Cork's Red FM. It's Cullum on the home run. We've got 200 quid for you to be won with thanks to HB Ice Cream. All you got to do is, we need to know what year the song before Sagala, what year are that from? Katy Perry, California Girls, tell us the year. Send us a voice note right now telling us the year and watch it spend the 200 quid on and you could be winning. Simple as that. 086 8104 106. Maybe you would use that 200 quid towards electric picnic tickets because we're just finished over the weekend this year's EP and already the planning for next year. For EP 2027, it was huge over the weekend. Weather wasn't ideal by any means, but 80,000 people there, the likes of Lewis Capaldi and Amble and Gorillaz and Fontaines DC and CMAT and loads more, all taking to the stage. So they have been talking about next year's one and they've announced that tickets are going to go on sale for EP 2027. This coming Friday. So they're not waiting around, lads. Tickets going straight back on sale this Friday for next year. And pre-sale tickets going on sale tomorrow morning from partner pre-sale ticket sites. But loyalty scheme tickets and general sale tickets will follow on Friday. Capacity will stay at 80,000 people. And ticket prices are going to be frozen at the same prices as they were for this year as well. So there you go. Going to be back. Well, there was never a doubt that it was going to be back, but you don't have much time if you want to decide whether you want to go because they'll probably sell out pretty quickly. On the way for you, we got some Cat's Eye coming up, Tyler, and we will get a winner for that 200 quid as well.
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0: That's Water on Red FM. Coming up, we'll play some Niall Horan free. Cat's Eye on the way as well. And we're going to get a winner for our HB competition. 200 quid in cash to be won.
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0: Okay, traffic heavy now on the N40 South Ring, backed up from the tunnel. It's just back as far as Douglas as things stand. Still busy on Carr's Hill, down in towards Carrigaline as well. Bit busy inbound on the Tivoli dual carriageway towards town. Delays still around the Elysian, Albert Street, Albert Road. The Quays pretty busy around Merchants Quay, Lavitt's Quay and Camden Quay. And moving slowly still on Wilton Road and on Airport Hill as well. That is your traffic for now with Deluxe Bathrooms and Tiling Solutions.
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0: Okay, it's going to be cloudy for the most part in Cork this evening, staying cloudy with temperatures right now about 15 to 17 degrees. Overnight tonight, dropping down, not lower than about 12 or 13 degrees. And then tomorrow, starting off, a little bit of sunshine in the morning, but there will be showers in the afternoon. Right now, just coming up on 5:30, let's check in and get Monday evening's latest news headlines.
3: Dolan. 1.2 million euro worth of cocaine has been seized at Cork Airport. Around 12 kilos of the drug was discovered concealed in the baggage of a man in his 30s who arrived on a flight from Faro in Portugal today. A 17-year-old convicted of murdering Barry Daly in County Cork last year and a 16-year-old convicted of his manslaughter will be sentenced at the end of next week. The boys appeared at the Central Criminal Court in Cork. Cork solicitors are planning to continue their withdrawal of legal aid services amid a dispute surrounding a new payment system. Justice Minister Jim O'Callaghan introduced a new flat rate fee for legal aid cases in July. A Cork-based renewable energy company have applied for planning permission for a solar farm in Inishkara. The plans are looking for 10-year permission for the farm and better energy storage systems to be built. Raw sewage was flushed into a source river over one of Cork's main reservoirs for 5 months. In March, a new housing development in Glanmire was connected to the storm drain on East Cliff Road instead of the sewage mains, meaning the sewage water was filtered into the Butlerstown River instead. And that's it for now.

0: I like the way you move. That's Body Bart Rockers on Red FM. It's Cullum on the home run, and we're giving away cash money with thanks to HB. How's it going, Sarah?
1: Hi, Cullum. Good, how are you?
0: I'm good. You're currently, am I right in saying you're on the road from Dublin?
1: You're correct, yeah. We're currently listening in. We're coming down from Dublin because we went up to the NSPCA. And
0: right.
1: We adopted a puppy.
0: You've adopted a brand new little puppy.
1: A red rebel, yeah. She's red. She's an Irish doodle. She's 9 weeks old, and we got her from the NSPCA in Dublin. There was a litter of eight, so we definitely had to have one red rebel. So she's coming back to Cork.
0: She's coming back to Cork, the red rebel. Have you got a name for her yet?
1: Yeah, we're calling her Penny.
0: Penny the Red Rebel, I like it, all right. And is that the kids with the little dog there with Penny in the photo you sent in to us?
1: That's the three lads. I'm a house full of men, Cullum, so I said there was no debate. It was always going to be a girl.
0: It had to be a girl in that case, didn't it? Who were the lads?
1: Yeah, Jacob, Benjamin and Ruben.
0: And are they all excited to get the new doggy?
1: Are you excited for the new dog?
0: They're hey,
1: tired
0: love it.
1: Now because they've had a long day travelling. They left school at 11 to come up and meet the dog, so they're tired but very excited.
0: And was today the first day back at school?
1: No, they're back since last Thursday.
0: Last Thursday, all right. But they got a half day today for the doggy.
1: They've got a half day today for the doggy, and they missed homework the first day with homework, so they're delighted.
0: That's got to be done later on, so does it?
1: Oh, we didn't receive it at all. They came out too early. So
0: oh, no ideal. Homework. Even better again. Brilliant. All right. Sarah, 200 quid here in cash for you with thanks to HB Ice Cream. To spend maybe on like loads of dog food or something for the new little doggy Penny. But you got to tell me, we played Katy Perry's California Girls a little while ago there. We need to know what year is that song from?
1: It's 2010.
0: It is 2010. It doesn't feel like it's that old and that long ago, but it is. HB celebrating 100 years of Irish summers with HB Ice Cream. And they have given you and the lads and your new little doggy 200 quid in cash. So well done.
1: Oh, wow. Fab. Thanks so much, Cullum.
0: No worries.
1: Penny's delighted here.
0: Penny's absolutely delighted with herself. Listen, enjoy the new little doggy and safe home from Dublin, all right?
1: Thanks a million, Cullum. Love the show.
0: Nice one. More cash to be won on the show tomorrow. Right now, this is Niall Horan. Tastes So Good. Red FM.

0: Niall Horan, Tastes So Good on Red FM. It's Cullum on the home run. Did you spot this over the weekend? Reports over the weekend. Paul Mescal. He could be, possibly, he's in the running to be the next James Bond. Now, like, this is like the never-ending saga at this stage. Who is going to be the next James Bond? We are awaiting an announcement on this for the last, like, year or two at this stage. But no sign of any white smoke in that regard yet. But it was reported over the weekend, our very own Paul Mescal, he's going to be taking part in a James Bond screen test in early September. So it's kind of everywhere, popping up at everything. Like, he's going to be in the new Beatles movies that are coming out next year as well. Do you think he'd be a good Bond, Paul Mescal? He'd be the first Irish Bond since Pierce Brosnan, but he's got some tough competition in the running for the role. Callum Turner, I think, is still the favourite. Jacob Elordi is very much in the running. Harris Dickinson, who's also going to be in the brand new Beatles movies, in the running as well, as is Henry Cavill too. But go on, Paul Mescal. I think he'd be good. I think he kind of fits the profile. Just looking at a picture of him in a kind of a tuxedo. Looks like he'd get away with it, I think. On the way, we're going to play some Silver Bumper. Alex Warren coming up, Tom Grennan as well, and we'll check in on traffic next.
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0: Okay, busy on Carr's Hill at the moment. If you're heading towards Carrigaline, delays heading down there. Likewise, heading down Airport Hill, moving slowly. It's heavy on the N40, but just backed up as far as Bloomfield as things stand if you're heading for the Jack Lynch Tunnel. And then in the city centre, delays on the quays around Merchants Quay, Lavitt's Quay and Camden Quay. Still busy around the Elysian area, and a few small delays just on the North Ring Road from Ballyvillan up towards Mayfield as well. That is your traffic for now with Deluxe Bathrooms and Tiling Solutions.
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0: Sabrina Carpenter on Cork's Red FM. Coming up for you, we are counting down the biggest songs of the day in Cork. The top six at six on the way. Just after 6 o'clock, we'll be seeing what you voted for today on WhatsApp. 086 8104 106, if you want to have your say. Plus €305,000 in the cash machine. We'll give you a chance to get involved in that in 10 minutes too.
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8: Very good evening, I'm Lindsay Dolan. Over €1.2 million worth of cocaine has been seized at Cork Airport. Around 12 kilos of the drug was discovered concealed in the baggage of a man in his 30s who arrived on a flight from Faro in Portugal today. The man was arrested and is currently being detained. Revenue said the seizure is part of their ongoing operation targeting organised crime groups and the importation, sale and supply of illegal drugs. A 17-year-old convicted of murdering Barry Daly in County Cork last year and a 16-year-old convicted of his manslaughter will be sentenced at the end of next week. The boys appeared at the Central Criminal Court in Cork after 21-year-old Alex Deedy of Glenview Convent Road, Donnerail, was jailed for life for the 44-year-old's murder. Jamie O'Hara has this report.
9: Miss Justice Siobhan Langford imposed a mandatory life sentence on Alex Deedy and noted he accepts he did cause Barry Daly's death, but he does not accept the jury's verdict. The judge sympathised with Mr. Daly's family and described the Garda investigation as extremely thorough and exemplary. The court heard the 16-year-old is very ashamed of his actions and is remorseful, and that the 17-year-old is not asking Barry Daly's family to forgive him because he can't forgive himself. The boys will be sentenced on the 11th of September.
8: Cork solicitors are planning to continue their withdrawal of legal aid services amid a dispute surrounding a new payment system. Justice Minister Jim O'Callaghan introduced a new flat rate fee for legal aid cases in July, which received widespread backlash from solicitors across the country. Anglesey Street solicitor Thomas Coughlin said the continuation of the dispute will have a negative impact on the public.
10: It does pose a public risk if we don't have a functioning criminal justice system. There will be negative consequences, and ultimately those negative consequences go to all of society. It is astounding that we find ourselves in a position that we do not have a functioning criminal justice system.
8: A Cork-based renewable energy company have applied for planning permission for a solar farm in Inishkara. The plans are looking for 10-year permission for the farm and better energy storage systems to be built over 7.5 acres at Curralee in Inishkara. A public meeting has been called to discuss the recent increase of solar and wind farm developments in the area and to make people aware of the new development being proposed by the company. Raw sewage was flushed into a source river for one of Cork's main reservoirs for 5 months. In March, a new housing development in Glenmar was connected to the storm drain on East Cliff Road instead of the sewage mains, meaning the sewage water was filtered into the Butlerstown River instead. As a result, the water treatment plant was forced to cease operations 3 times due to dangerous levels of ammonia cased by the sewage. A statement from Ishka Aaron said upon receiving reports of the issue, they immediately deactivated the associated pump station and are working closely with the EPA to resolve the issue. Screening for tuberculosis will begin next week at a city school with more than 800 pupils. Testing of staff and students at Coláiste Éamon Rí in Deer Park will get underway after a pupil pupil tested positive for the airborne disease, which can spread through coughing and sneezing. Speaking to Red FM News, Principal Aaron Wolf said the screening has been carried out as a precaution to ensure the safety of students and staff.
11: Well, the screening will be held in the school. All parents and all staff have been given consent forms, and I think screening will take place from around September 7th onwards on the site. So it's a fairly big operation, but it's all a precaution and just to make sure that, you know, everyone stays safe. You know, we have a very large student population in the school. There's over 800 students in Cláiste Éamon Rís. So something like this wouldn't be uncommon for a very big school.
8: And that's the latest news in this hour.
12: Fi mé smaoineamh faoi agus cáimid leartlis.
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8: Turning our attention to sport, Arthur Fils takes on Stefanos Tsitsipas to resume the action at the US Open within the next hour. Later on, men's singles champion Carlos Alcaraz will face off against Roman Safiulin from around 20 to 6. In the women's singles, Arianna Sablenka takes on Camila Osorio as she gets her title defence underway. In soccer, defending Premier League champions Arsenal will look to make it two wins from as many games this evening. They make the trip to Aston Villa, who are fresh off the back of a 4-0 loss to Brighton on the opening day. They've drafted in some fresh faces since their defeat to the Seagulls, with Nicholas Jackson and Leon Gortezes making the move at Villa Park. Kickoff there is at 8 p.m. In Gaelic games, AFL side St Kilda have reportedly given permission to their former Gaelic footballers to return to their respective club championships. The Irish Examiner reports that Kobe MacDonald, who recently made the move to Melbourne, will be allowed to return to their off-season to play for Cross Malina in the Mayo Championship. Eamon Armstrong has also been given the opportunity to return to Dalek Bellewstown, with Liam McConnell set to tog out for Ballincollig in Cork. And that's the sport with Simply Suits.
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15: Okay, traffic is moving better now on the N40 South Ring. Just backed up a tiny bit heading into the tunnel. Nothing that's going to hold you up very long there at all. Big queue of traffic still heading down Cars Hill towards Carrigaline. A little bit busy still coming down Airport Hill, and things kind of freeing up in general in the city centre now. Just a little bit busy still on the quays. That is your traffic for now with Deluxe Bathrooms and Tiling Solutions.
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15: Okay, it's going to be a cloudy evening in Cork. Temperatures right now, you're looking at highs of about 15, 16 degrees, dropping down overnight to about 11 or 12 degrees. And then for tomorrow, a mix of some sunny spells in the morning, getting showerier in the afternoon.
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Yeah, it's Cullum, and that's exactly what we are doing right now, counting down the songs that are trending in Cork right now, the biggest songs of the day that you have been voting for, kicking off at number 6 with Role Model.

Yeah, she had a busy weekend. Lawley Young playing at Electric Picnic and playing at the Reading Festival over in the UK over the weekend as well. She is in at number four on our top six at six tonight. Before that, at number five, another man who was at Electric Picnic over the weekend, Somber with Homewrecker. And at number three, one of the main men at EP over the weekend, Lewis Capaldi, in at number three tonight.

0: Olivia Rodrigo making it at number two tonight on Red FM's Top 6 at 6. That is Drop Dead.
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0: Well, it's all the Electric Picnic vibes still dominating the chart tonight for the Top 6 at 6, including Role Model, who kicked us off at number 6, High Hopes 3000. He was also at AP Somber at number 5 with Homewrecker, and she had a surprise set at EP and announced a big gig at Fairview Park as well. Lully Young with Messi in at number 4. Lewis Capaldi, another one of the main men at Electric Picnic over the weekend. He was in at number 3, as you just heard. Olivia Rodrigo at number 2. And these boys absolutely rocking it as well at Electric Picnic, just like they did here in Cork a couple of months ago. Amble in at number
3: Tonight's
0: 1.
3: Tonight's number 1.

0: Yeah, they were playing at Electric Picnic over the weekend, and they're at number one tonight on Red FM's Top 6 at 6. That is Amble and The Swell. We do it every evening, counting down the biggest songs of the day in Cork, and we will do it all over again tomorrow evening. You can have your say on WhatsApp, 086 8104 106. Coming up though, playing some Becky Hill, we'll play some Beyonce too, and we'll check news headlines. FM's home
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0: Cloudy in Cork for the most part this evening, staying dry as well. Tomorrow, a mix of sunshine in the morning. That'll kind of clear for, or disappear, I should say, for some showers in the afternoon. Temperature's going to be hitting slightly higher than today, tomorrow, about 18, 19 degrees. And a similar outlook for the rest of the week, a mix of cloud and showers here and there as well. Right now, 6:32. 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
10: Dolan. 1.2 million euro worth of cocaine has been seized at Cork Airport. Around 12 kilos of the drug was discovered concealed in the baggage of a man in his 30s who arrived on a flight from Faro in Portugal today. A 17-year-old convicted of murdering Barry Daly in County Cork last year and a 16-year-old convicted of his manslaughter will be sentenced at the end of next week. The boys appeared at the Central Criminal Court in Cork. Cork solicitors are planning to continue their withdrawal of legal aid services amid a dispute surrounding a new payment system. Justice Minister Jim O'Callaghan introduced a new flat rate fee for legal aid cases in July. A Cork-based renewable energy company have applied for planning permission for a solar farm in Inishkara. The plans are looking for 10-year permission for the farm and better energy storage systems to be built. Raw sewage was flushed into a source river over one of Cork's main reservoirs for 5 months. In March, a new housing development in Glanmire was connected to the storm drain on East Cliff Road instead of the sewage mains, meaning the sewage water was filtered into the Butlerstown River instead. And that's it for now.
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0: Jackie Hill and David Guetta. That's Remember on Cork's Red FM. It's Cullum on the home run. Stephanie Rainey, she's on the way for you from 7 o'clock right here on Red FM. She will be giving you a chance to get fed some Dinos to be won very shortly. We'll play some Tyo Cruz and Olivia Rodrigo on the way before that.
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2: Well, take that. I talk to Rashke here in Ifehefeheshocht. 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

0: Lady Gaga and Ariana Grande, Rain On Me on Cork's Red FM. That is it for me for this evening. Back with you as always tomorrow evening from 4 o'clock. Have a wonderful Monday evening, whatever you're getting up to. Stephanie Rainey is on the way. She'll give you a chance to win some free Dinos, and I'll see you back here tomorrow from 4.
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1: Lines of Inquiry with me, John Sweetman, is coming to the stage for the first time ever. 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
7: Red FM. At 7, good evening, I'm Tina Gates. A man remains on life support following a violent confrontation involving a number of people in South Dublin at the weekend. A 22-year-old man has appeared in court charged with violent disorder in connection with the incident. Daniel Pitcher reports.
8: Augustine Rostas, with addresses at Convent Place, Hatch Street Lower and Kevin Street in Dublin 2, appeared before Dublin District Court without legal representation. That's because solicitors have withdrawn their services in district and legal aid cases as part of ongoing industrial action over payment reforms. The 22-year-old is charged with violent disorder following Saturday's confrontation at an abandoned premises in Sandyford. The court heard CCTV showed a number of men involved in a sustained fight in which poles, sticks and shovels were used. Three men were hospitalised and one remains on life support after suffering what Gardaí described as catastrophic injuries. Mr Rostas was granted bail with conditions including staying away from Beaumont Hospital and having no contact with witnesses. He remains in custody pending a €1,000 lodgement and an address check and is due back in court on Friday.
7: A 17-year-old convicted of murdering Barry Daly in County Cork last year and a 16-year-old convicted of his manslaughter will be sentenced at the end of next week. The boys appeared at the Central Criminal Court in Cork after 21-year-old Alex Deedy of Glenview Convent Road Donnerail was jailed for life for the 44-year-old's murder. Jamie O'Hara reports.
9: Miss Justice Siobhan Langford imposed a mandatory life sentence on Alex Deedy and noted he accepts he did cause Barry Daly's death, but he does not accept the jury's verdict. The judge sympathised with Mr Daly's family and described the Garda investigation as extremely thorough and exemplary. The court heard the 16-year-old is very ashamed of his actions and is remorseful, and that the 17-year-old is not asking Barry Daly's family to forgive him because he can't forgive himself. The boys will be sentenced on the 11th of September.
7: Revenue has seized 12 kilograms of cocaine worth over €1.2 million at Cork Airport. The drugs were discovered hidden in packages within the bag of a passenger who'd arrived on a flight from Faro, Portugal. A man in his 30s has been arrested. A former governor of Mountjoy Prison doesn't think penalising parents over their children's criminal actions would be useful. John Lonigan was responding to calls by a group of Fianna Fáil TDs for the imposition of penalties on parents of children engaged in criminality and antisocial behaviour.
10: What can a parent do with a 17-year-old, 6'3" boy who refuses to cooperate with them, who refuses to carry out their instructions, who won't do what the parents instruct him? What can they actually do to ensure that he doesn't get involved in criminal activity, for example. And in my view, there's very little the parents can do.
7: Rescue teams in Nepal are trying to reach hundreds of workers trapped in hydropower tunnels following deadly floods in Nepal and Tibet. Air is being pumped into the tunnels in the hope there are more survivors. London Independent reporter Alicia Rahamasaka says the death toll since Wednesday's massive flash flood is continuing to rise.
11: 955 people, in fact, have confirmed dead, almost 4,000 missing, including 538 foreign nationals.
7: The U.S. president claims he'll retaliate for Iran's strikes on American bases in Jordan. Donald Trump told Fox News he'll hit them hard. His vice president, J.D. Vance, commented earlier on President Trump's social media claims that Karg Island was being blown to smithereens.
12: But I think that he's sending a message to the Iranians. Look, we know that they continue to shoot at commercial shipping. We continue to have a lot of tools at our disposal to prevent them from doing so, or at least cut down on them from doing so. And that's what the president is saying is, look, you guys are shooting at commercial shipping. You guys are behaving like a terrorist country. You've got to stop, or there are going to be some consequences.
7: And that's your latest news update at 4 minutes past seven.
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13: It's nice and dry out there for now. Going to have lows of around 11 degrees tonight. And then tomorrow is going to be maybe more of a wet day. I would say some sunny spells in the morning. The afternoon is looking like there could be a chance of some rain. But again, it's going to be cloudy. A few odd showers and some sunshine in there with highs of 19 degrees.
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13: All right, we're on the countdown now to another incredible cash machine. It's Friday week, it's happening, and there's 305,000 euro exactly in the cash machine. It's unbelievable. What a win that'll be, over 300k. 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Get your entry in by 3 p.m. on Friday the 11th of September, so the Friday week. That is the closing point, and that is when this call will be on its way to one lucky listener. And all you got to do then is be by the phone, answer it within five rings, and tell us that prize amount, and we will send you that cash. 305,000 euro. Text red to 57557, and good luck. It's Steph, hello. I'm here with you until 10 o'clock tonight. Let's kick in with some tunes from Role Model after Calvin Harris and Jazzy. Corks.

Such a good tune. That is Jason Derulo, What You Say on Cork's Red FM. Before that, the big, big star of Electric Picnic this weekend, certainly one of them anyway, Role Model, High Hopes 3000. His set looked absolutely incredible. So if you're lucky enough to catch him, I am so, so jealous. It's Steph here with you until 10. I've got some Shakira and Burna Boy on the way. After this, it's brand new from Madonna and Kylie Minogue. It's Love Sensation, the After Hours Mix. Check it out.

0: It's Shakira and Burna Boy, Die Die on Cork's Red FM. Before that, Kylie Minogue and Madonna. I mean, what a collaboration. Love Sensation, it's the After Hours remix and it was absolutely unbelievable. Two powerhouses, two absolute icons now teaming up on a tune we absolutely... 2026, it's giving us lots of things. And I didn't see that coming at the start of the year and I'm delighted that it's here. It's Steph here with you for your Monday evening. I hope you are so well. A lot of... I would say it's a big day today because I feel like a lot of regular scheduling has gone back to normal today. A lot of people back at school and all of the bits and pieces in between. So I hope you are well wherever you are listening. And I've got a great show coming your way. I would like to give somebody some Dinos. That should help with the kind of start of the year, you know, organization things. Get one meal sorted for the week. Plus I got a ton of tunes on the way. We'll talk a little bit about Electric Picnic from across the weekend and other bits and pieces that happened over in the States as well in terms of festivals. There's some great moments over there. Olivia Rodrigo did a festival and she had an all-female lineup and she pulled out some serious guests at this thing. So I'll tell you all about that in the next couple of minutes. If you want to get in touch with me this evening, it's 086-8104-106. That is 086-8104-106. Let's get more music on for you next. 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

It's Cork's Red FM and it's Steph here with you until 10 o'clock tonight. I hope you are so well. Now, obviously, Electric Picnic, we are on the kind of wind down after that, and there were so many amazing moments from the weekend. I think kicked off brilliantly with Zara Larsson bringing those three amazing little girls up on stage for her Lush Life dance. That was just the most wholesome way to kick off a festival, especially considering it had bucketed down rain for like 24 hours before that. But either way, it was a great start. Then you had Lewis Capaldi, you had Somber. Somber playing for so long that he actually got shut off in the end. They just switched off the sound, they switched off the lights. I think I saw something today and I'm wondering, is Somber going to announce a big gig for Ireland next year? I have a feeling. That's what I took away from it anyway. It was kind of a cryptic message and I'm just wondering, is that going to happen? But then on the Sunday, we had massive moments. We had Mayo's All-Ireland winning footballers joining the Saw Doctors on stage during the day. What a moment. I think the whole country was kind of was just clapping for them, and it was a great, great thing to do, I have to say. Then Fontaine's DC took to the stage, and at the very end they announced that they're going to be playing Slane next year. Fontaine's DC playing Slane, that is huge. That is a huge, huge move for them. They're playing Saturday the 26th of June next year, joined by Damien Dempsey and Madra Salak as well as the special guest, and this is going to be unreal. Excuse me, the tickets are going on sale for this on Thursday, so you'll have to be quick to nab those, because I'd say it's going to be unreal. Hayley Williams is also going to be on the bill, who you might know from Paramore, a great addition, and apparently further special guests to be announced as well, so it's going to be a right hoolie, that one. Also, Lola Young played a kind of a secret, not a secret set, but a surprise set, and she's announced a gig for Dublin for next year as well, so there's plenty going on. I'll tell you about more little moments as we go along through the show tonight. Let's get some more music on now though. Dermot Kennedy on the way after this brand new one from Liliana. It's Breadcrumbs on Red FM.

0: Dermot Kennedy, Turnstile on Cork's Red FM. It's Steph here with you until 10 o'clock. I am giving you the chance to win yourself some Dinos in the next couple of minutes. Plus, I've got music on the way from Cabin Crew, Jenny, Switch Disco, Ella Henderson, and a bit of One Republic as well, all before 8 o'clock tonight.
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0: Okay, if you know the name of that one, your name and the name of that song, please, to 086-8104-106. That's 086-8104-106. And I'll pick a winner for some Dinos a little bit later on the show. Amble on the way in the next few minutes. Some Sonny Federa, Gym Class Heroes, and Sabrina Carpenter. All on the other side of these. It's Red FM.
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0: Okay, we're on the countdown now to another incredible cash machine. It's happening Friday week, but there is an unbelievable amount of money up for grabs. €305,000. 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Got to get your entry in by 3 p.m. on the 11th of September. That is the cutoff, and that is when this call will be on its way to one very lucky listener. All you got to do then is be by the phone. You've got 5 rings to answer. Tell us the prize amount, and the cash is yours. We'll send it to you. €305,000 exactly. It is absolutely unbelievable, and we can't wait for it to happen. And it's all happening, like I said, Friday week. So get that entry in. Text RED to 57557. Yeah. It's Steph here with you until 10 o'clock tonight. Got some Amble on the way after Sonny Federa. Also, Dino is going to somebody this evening.
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That's Gym Class Heroes, Cupid's Chokehold on Red FM. It's Stephanie Rainey here with you until 10 o'clock tonight. Let's try and win you some Dinos now. Can you name tonight's throwback track? What a tune.

Okay, if you know the name of that one, your name and the name of that song, please, to 0868104106. That's 0868104106. And I'll be picking a winner in around 5 minutes' time, so get them in as fast as you can. Sabrina Carpenter is on the way for you next, after this from Khaki Kid. It's Easy Does It on Red FM.

0: Sabrina Carpenter, a busy woman. It's Cork's Red FM and it's Steph here with you until 10 o'clock tonight. Your Monday evening. I hope you are so well as we kickstart another week. Before that, you heard a little bit of Khaki Kid. He's such a great new Irish artist. A song called Easy Does It. He really is on the up and up. And before that, you heard tonight's throwback track for the second time. And that, of course, is your way to win some Dinos every single night on this show. All you got to do is name the throwback. Now, there's so many correct answers in for this. These women played the Marquee, maybe it was 2 years ago, I think it was, and they absolutely smashed it. They were amazing. It was, of course, Round Round by the Sugar Babes tonight. And the winner of a Dino's Family Chip Shop voucher is Sharon Darby. You have won yourself a little bit of grub from Dino's. You'll find them in Blackpool, Turner's Cross, Douglas Grange, Bishopstown, Ballincollig, Kinsale, and most recently, you'll find them in Middleton as well. So enjoy some grub on us. Nice way to kickstart the week, especially if you've got like people back at school, if you're kind of back to regular scheduling at work, whatever it might be. It just takes a little bit of the load off, you know? I am going to play you that throwback in the next couple of minutes. Plus, I'm going to check in with breakfast and I got a ton of other bits and pieces to tell you about from across the weekend. Oh, also, some Sombra on the way. Right after these, it's Red FM.
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And that is tonight's throwback track with Dinos. And what a song it is. They really are such talented girls. And if you didn't win Dinos tonight, please try again tomorrow, Wednesday, Thursday. I've got Dinos up for grabs every single evening on the show. And it's a very, very nice thing to be able to feed you guys. Because, you know, it just takes the load off. Maybe one evening a week, sort you out with a bit of dinner. Now, if you're like me, and I haven't yet because I missed it last night, I was busy. But I will be welded in to the Irish Traitors. I will be absolutely glued to this for the next couple of weeks. Did you watch it? If you did, what did you think? We've got a plenty of Cork people on there representing, which we love to see. Let me kind of give you a rundown of the characters we have at play here. Emma, a vocal coach from Dublin. We have got Sam, an IT support analyst from Westmeath. Then we have Laura. She is a regional sales manager from Cork. Juan Laura. Pete, Irish Defence Forces in Cork. Amazing. That's two. Donald, teacher from Leitrim. We have got Diego, a physician associate from Cork. Go on, Diego. We are just, you know, we've got a route for the home team. Janet, a concept designer from Dublin. We've got Ian from Dublin. DJ, a car salesman from Cork. Another Cork person. Sean from Carlo. We got Anna. We've got a whole host of characters in here. And it is already, from what I can tell last night, going to be a fantastic, fantastic season. So I want to know, did you watch last night? If you did, what were your kind of initial thoughts? And did you like it? And do you think it's going to be a good season? Tell me whether I should be watching this. Should I be doing this? Should I be giving it my time? 086 8104 106. I am playing you some Charlie XCX in a minute, some Tate McRae. After this from Crosspa and Cloney, it's Free Your Mind on Red FM.

0: It's Charlie XCX, wink, wink. It's Cork's Red FM. Before that, Tate McRae, She's All I Want to Be. Now, a few minutes ago, I was asking you guys whether I should kind of get myself involved in the Irish Traitors after night one. And yes, everybody's like, yes. The first episode was absolutely brilliant by all accounts. And basically, the takeaway is that, like, no one's anyone's friend from the get-go, which I think is quite good. This is what makes for great TV, isn't it? We don't want kind of soft landings into these things. We just can't. We just can't. Actually, whilst we're talking about reality TV, there is an Irish guy. His name is Lewis. He's really young. He came across my TikTok. He's about 27, I think, years ago during COVID. Him and his girlfriend started this account where they kind of did funny videos together. And I'd seen him on TikTok before with his girlfriend. And the other day, he popped up on my Instagram feed because he is now going to be taking part in Survivor over in the US. He's he's got a huge social media following, as does his partner. And basically, he is now going to be the only Irish guy in amongst like a whole host of contestants that are taking part in a serious, and I mean serious, reality TV show. He's the first ever Irish person to enter to compete in Survivor over in the States. And if you've never seen Survivor, absolutely unhinged. His name is Lewis Kelly. He's got a very interesting life. He lives in like this really rural part, I think, of South America with his partner now, and they farm. That's basically what they do. He lives in Puerto Rico, actually, yeah. And they basically have a farm there, and he just has a massive online presence. He does come across really well. How he's going to fare over in Survivor, who actually knows? Who knows? But either way, he's doing it. And I'm going to follow it because I'm interested to see how he gets on. He's full of confidence at the beginning. And I think people are going to like him. I think he's a likeable guy. But like I said, if you've never seen Survivor, it's hardcore. It really, really is. So we'll keep an eye on that and see how it all progresses. Coming up in the next few minutes, I'm playing you some John Gibbons and Lyra and some Doja Cat. I've also got a little bit of Portugal the Man on the way before 9 o'clock tonight.
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it. 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I'm a demon lord. Fall off what? 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Called your bluff, better cite the source. Fame ain't something that I need no.

It's John Gibbons and Lyra, Edge of 17 on Cork's Red FM. Coming up, I'm playing you some Alesso and Tovlo, some Portugal the Man. But first, here is new Irish music from Jamie McIntyre. He's on the up and up. This is Reason I Try on Red FM.

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It's Alesso and Tove Lo, Heroes on Cork's Red FM. Before that, Portugal the Man. We feel it still. It's Stephanie Rainey here with you until 10 o'clock tonight. I hope you are so well of this Monday evening. Coming your way in the next few minutes, some Taylor Swift, Cat's Eye, Macklemore. Plus, I got your cash machine details. And we will check in with the lovely, lovely crew on breakfast. All this and more on the other side of these.

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1: 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Got to get your entry in by 3 p.m. on Friday, the 11th of September. That is the cutoff, and that is when this call will be on its way to one lucky listener. All you got to do then is answer within 5 rings, tell us the prize amount, and the cash is yours. You only have those 5 rings to answer. It's so important, or else we move on to the next person. You don't want to miss this call, because like I said, it is worth a whopping €305,000. Text red to 57557 and good luck. It's Steph, I'm here with you until 10. Got some Cat's Eye on the way, some Macklemore, but let's kick off this hour with Taylor Swift's latest.
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Macklemore and Ryan Lewis can't hold us on Cork's Red FM. It's Steph here with you till 10 o'clock, your Monday evening. Coming up, I've got that huge tune from Hoogle on the way. After this, from Sive Keane, it's brilliant new Irish music. 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

0: sun. That's Hoogl moving to the sun. It's Cork's Red FM. Before that, Sive Keane with a track called Hate Me Now. It's Stephanie Rainey here with you for your Monday evening. Now, I would love to check in with people who start your day right here in Red FM this morning. 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
1: I went on a date. When he came into the pub, he looked lovely, everything was grand. But when he opened his mouth, he sounded like that fella that was on the, was it the Vodafone ad? When he rang her and he goes, "Hey, hello, it's me, the guy in the bar." So I turned around and said to him, "Oh, look," I said, "I have to go there for 10 minutes and put a parking ticket on the car." I didn't own a car and I didn't go back for the date.
2: That is brilliant.
3: Lousy. Poor old fella, like,
4: "Hey, you kid, it's me, the guy from the bar. Oh, I'm the slim head."
5: That's him. Oh, that's really funny.
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5: That's so funny.
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3: No.
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3: He sat dodgy phone.
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0: Casey, ever a fountain of knowledge with all of these small little facts. I absolutely love that. 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Wouldn't that be nice? It's Cork's Breakfast Show, back when you wake up at 6 a.m. Coming up, I got Cyril on the way, Sienna Spyro, and The Weeknd. 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

Cyril stumbling in on Cork's Red FM. It's Stephanie Rainey here with you until 10 o'clock tonight. Got a little bit of Femi and the Kid Leroy lined up next. But first, we've got to talk about these guys, Amble, who I'm about to play for you. They have announced a new album. 29th of January, we're going to have a brand new album for them. Second album, and they've just headlined Electric Picnic. And the scenes from their headline show really were something special, I have to say. They looked like they were having the time of their lives, but the crowd just loved it. The sing-backs, everything was there. This is so good from them. It's brand new. This is Last Rites on Red FM.

0: Sammy and the Kid Laroi. That is Noble on Cork's Red FM. It's Stephanie Rainey here with you until 10 tonight. Now we are on the countdown to an enormous weekend of sport here at home in Ireland. Our very own Katie Taylor taking to Croke Park against Flora Peely. It is going to be unbelievable. It is her final fight and it is going to be something special. It's sold out. It's sold out so fast. This is going to be so incredible to see her in this setting. And I was reading today, the last person to do a fight in Croke Park was Muhammad Ali way back in the 70s. So she is going to be part of a very small exclusive club of athletes like that have done this, solo athletes. It's going to be mega. You can watch it for free on RTE. That's the best thing. The whole nation, I have got to believe that the whole nation is going to turn up for this, be glued to it. Kids, adults, you name it. And I am so excited. It is going to be amazing. Kicking off at 8 p.m. Saturday night, so put it in the diary. Coming up in the next few minutes, I am playing you some Maroon 5, a little bit of Florence Road in there, and some Hannah Lang and Roro. That's next. It's Red FM.
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0: up on tomorrow morning breakfast show, we're going to do some side missions with McDonald's. I want to get you an Xbox and some vouchers to buy some Xbox games. 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
1: 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I got

Another standout act from Electric Picnic this year, Florence Road 7563 on Cork's Red FM, and that song is growing on me every single time I hear it. It is so good. Coming up in the next couple of minutes, some Blue, some Jack Harlow. After this, it's new from Aoife G. This is Holding On Red FM.

0: collabs, tunes and chats galore. Sinead Quinlan is on the way for you next. She's here till 12. Music on the way from Fontaines DC, the people who just announced a Slane gig for next year. Unbelievable stuff. Gracie Abrams on the way, Stella Lefty and Ariana Grande. So she's got a fine amount of tunes on the way in the next couple of minutes. Stick around for Sinead and I will see you tomorrow night. Have a good one.
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5: It's Sinead Quinlan clocking on this Monday night. Hello, how are you? You're very welcome to the show. Ariana Grande's on the way, but kicking us off, it's Stella Lefty. Red FM, yeah.
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0: JC Abrams here on Cork's Red FM. My voice is nearly gone, and for good reason. I'm just back from a little picnic. My God, what a brilliant weekend, but I am a shell of my former self. It was so good. I actually, do you know what? I know it was raining, but everyone just got on with it. You know, I saw a lot of people complaining online, but I think those are people who actually weren't even there. Because everybody that I was talking to that were at the festival had a great time. So you were there, it's Ireland, what can you do? Do you know what I mean? We'll just make the most of it. But there was brilliant acts there this year, and role model for me was one of the highlights. He's on the way, as well as MK and Clementine Douglas next.
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ENCE with Cake by the Ocean. You're on Cork's Red FM. And now we got an epic throwback to keep us entertained this Monday night. It's Mary J. Blige. This one's called Family Affair on Red FM.

0: Malcolm Todd here on Cork's Red FM. Me, Sinead, that one is called Earrings. Corkonian Cian DeCrow. He's on the way next.
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3: 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It's Sinead Quinlan with you this Monday night, kicking us off. 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

0: Lacey Musgraves here on Cork's Red FM at Misha Nade. Now, bright and early this morning on Red FM Breakfast, we love hearing from you about your dating life, especially when things don't go to plan. Now, this I thought was a bit lousy. Have a listen. What do you think?
1: I went on a date. When he came into the pub, he looked lovely. Everything was grand. But when he opened his mouth, he sounded like that fella that was on the, was it the Vodafone ad? When he rang her and he goes, "Hey, hello, it's me, the guy in the bar." So I turned around and said to him, "Oh, look," I said, "I have to go there for 10 minutes and put a parking ticket on the car." I didn't own a car and I didn't go back for the date.
2: That is brilliant.
3: Lousy. Poor old fella. Like,
4: "Hey, you kid, it's me, the guy from the bar. Oh, I'm the slithead."
5: That's him. Oh, that's really funny.
2: That is one of the best ads ever.
5: That's so funny.
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2: Vodafone.
3: No.
5: It was Vodafone, wasn't it?
3: It wasn't Vodafone.
5: What was it?
4: "It's me, the guy from the bar."
3: ESAT dodgy phone.
5: Oh my God, was it?
0: Lousy, but funny, to be fair. Sure, look, what can you do? She just knew it wasn't going to work out. Red FM Breakfast back tomorrow morning, bright and early. And you could even win yourself an old Xbox. All thanks to McDonald's. Tiesto, Shakira, on the way next.
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8: I've been volunteering with Cork Simon since the early days, mid-70s. 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I've seen them get a little bit of hope in their eyes. I'm Maura O'Connor. I am leaving a gift to Cork Simon in my will because it will help Cork Simon to continue their life-saving work. I can't afford to do anything today, but I can afford to make provision in my will for the future. And I hope you will do the same.
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The World Cup here on Cork's Red FM. That was Shakira and Burna Boy on that one. Tate McRae coming up. But first, here's Sonny Federa and Becky Hill. This one's called Say Something on Red This Monday. Hope you're having a lovely evening. Thanks for tuning in. Maybe turn on the old kettle and have a cup of tea for yourself. You deserve it.

0: Irish artist Sive Keane here on Cork's Red FM with her latest one. It's called Hate Me Now. Amble, they were unbelievable at Electric Picnic on Sunday. Just insane. Absolutely insane. The next time they're in Cork as well, I'm definitely going to go see them. They're coming up as well as Jack Jones, MNEK, next.
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0: Kennedy here on Cork's Red FM with me, Sinead. 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

0: up on tomorrow morning's breakfast show, we're going to do some side missions with McDonald's. I want to get you an Xbox and some vouchers to buy some Xbox games. 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
7: 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This is Mick Mulcahy on the Neil Prendeville Show for the week. 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Also, of course, it's being Monday. It's Monday Munchies Day. And this is with Danny Buckley and the gang at Old Mill Confectionery. We're giving away all of the Old Mill favourites. More details later on. But make a note to enter today. It's a text competition on 0818 104 106. And we'll give that away closer to 12 o'clock. More details on our Monday Munchies during the course of the morning. But let's look at the morning papers now. The main headline in the Echo today is Drug Mules on Trains. But the smaller headline is probably harder hitting for most people. €92,000 salary to buy a home. The single first-time buyer in Cork now needs an annual income of more than €92,000 to purchase a typical starter home, according to research. The analysis found that a buyer would need to earn €92,092 to afford the median first-time buyer property in the county, almost double Cork's median income, which is €46,416. So you need the wages of two people, if you're a single person, to buy a house. It means the median earner falls €45,500 short of the income needed to buy a first home. Cork's the only county outside of Dublin and its commuter belt where a single first-time buyer would need a salary above €90,000. If you're in Dublin, you need €108,000. If you're in Kerry and the West Counties, it's considerably less, down to €57,000, €67,000, but still climbing there. This was carried out by research carried out by Chill Insurance. Compare the median first-time buyer property prices with the CSO's Residential Property Price Index. So it's fairly accurate. €92,000 you'll need if you're a solo, single buyer in Cork. 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A single buyer needs €108,000 in Dublin, €101,250 in Wicklow, and 100,238 in Kilkenny.